0: technology wasn't like in our face. Like I was, you're drawing, you're playing outside, you're going, you're being present, you're talking to your neighbors. And so create and communicate, be here, be now. Like it, I think that like stillness in this moment doesn't necessarily have to look like you physically being still, but it can be a benefit too, because even in your silence you can learn a lot about yourself. And so I believe that sound still exists even when you can't hear it. Mm-hmm. There's ghost frequencies for a reason. And so I feel like taking the time to understand if you do have a moment where you have to kind of be still and you can't listen to music, you can't rely on the radio, you can't, you know, do any of those things, we can go within ourselves. Hey, we can hum, okay? Because there's a whole database of knowledge that you have within your brain that you can tap into, and you'd be surprised what your brain has the capacity to get into when it's quiet outside and you don't have all that loud noise in your mind. And outside of yourself, because a lot of times it's a reflection. Everything that's happening on the outside is a reflection on the inside. So Kawhi, there must have been a lot going on internally if there's a lot going on outside. But the beauty is that I feel like this uncomfortable stillness is forcing a lot of us to see what the real values of life is, mm-hmm. which is love, which is community, unity. It's creating, because there's a lot of people that are getting real innovative to make their life a little bit normal again. And mm-hmm. I think that that is a beauty, and I think that that's a necessary skill to have and a necessary mindset. In the words of MacGyver, anything and everything is possible. Everything has a solution. Shout out to Jubilee.
1: Yes. For every problem, there is a solution, if not one, two, or three. Mm-hmm. Shout out to Miss Jubilee, my mother, who let me know there's always a solution.
0: Uh-huh.
1: That's a little inside joke we had. But awesome. Thank you, Chima. I think we're going to kind of get ready to segue into our sound healing session. Alana, do we have anything that we need to bring to the forefront before we do that?
2: Thanks for asking. We had talked about stay off the roads if you can, unless if it's something really important, if you really got to get some food or water, etc. At some point, I'm sure in a little bit, we'll share again where the major food drives are happening. But yeah, we are going to take a very quick musical break, and then we will share some healing that hopefully touches your hearts, as well as more community resources and information for you. So I just got to let you know, first of all, it's 5:00. 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We're working on getting KKCR.org back up. Dean is up outside trying to get that Starlink going that was donated to us graciously so we can have the phone lines back up and be broadcasting everywhere else.
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2: what?
3: It's online.
2: Woo! It's speaking of which, what? Yes. Does it work to call us?
1: We just got the news. We are
2: online.
3: Shout out to Wilson. We're online.
2: Wilson and the Studio Dog celebrating with us. Yes. Let's see if I can call the station yet. It doesn't seem like it, but
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1: It's on the app.
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1: Start League. Let's go.
2: Okay. Oh, look.
3: Let's go.
2: That's awesome. So I guess you can listen to us wherever you are around the world, kkcr.org, KKCR app. And we're working on the phones. That's the next one, so that we can get that great, juicy, in the now community news that we are looking for.
0: 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If
2: yes.
0: this is the peace of mind that's giving you in the evening, then you should definitely take the time to support.
1: Yes, go to the website today, donate. If you can't donate, send us a video testimonial to our Instagram. We greatly appreciate it. Any amount of your support goes such a long way.
2: Yes, thank you so much. Yes, thank you, Annie. Wow, that was a big moment. Sorry, we're just kind of like absorbing it all.
1: Yes.
2: Yeah, we've been trying to get this Starlink going for the past few days so that we could

0: 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So thank you, ladies, for reminding us to, you know, just like KKCR is our local community radio station. It's nonprofit, completely volunteer-driven. We're all just volunteering from our hearts and trying to, you know, contribute to the community, whether it's somebody with an awesome jazz or Hawaiian music show or talk show, Hawaiian Sovereignty. Right now, we're trying to just get community news out there. So definitely thank you so much for, you know, keeping us on the air all these 26 plus years, I think.
1: Yes.
0: Yes. Fun Drive, Fall Fun Drive is coming up actually Monday, I believe, September 14th to 27th. And that's kind of what keeps us going. So thanks for keeping us in mind. Any donation counts, $10, $20, whatever you got.
2: And any testimonial.
0: Yes, and any testimonials. We'll also have a very special benefit concert happening soon for KKCR. It's a tribute to the King of Pop, Michael Jackson, and that's happening. Yes, I was hoping I would get some type of Michael Jackson sound effect there.
2: Yeah, I was going to say, girl, close your eyes.
1: Come on.
0: Yes. That's happening on Friday, October 9th.
2: Awesome.
0: Yes. And so lots of amazing local artists playing. I know Amber Lilly, John Obiano, Olivia Ruff. Yes, honey. Okay, anyways, we digress. Thanks so much for tuning in and supporting Kauai Community Radio. We are going to hear a song by a very special artist whose name I may not be able to pronounce. Fondo Zide, Kylan DiGiulio. This is Entwile. And we'll be right back with some healing for your hearts. Mala for supporting Kauai Community Radio,
1: the station that loves you back.
0: Thank you, love. I appreciate that. And yes, let me plug this in, actually, because I realized that it's not plugged in. We're going to listen to just a quick little song to get us kind of, you know, in the vibe. And then we'll go from there. So thanks so much for tuning in. Much love. Aloha.

0: All right, we're back on KKCR. Hanalei, K-A-Q-A-Q, Lawea. I'm Alana here with Love. We got Chima, a very special guest in the studio. DJ Melody is about to take her second on-air nap. Thank God, because she's been very rowdy from these hurricane snacks. And now, yeah, we're back. So what's going on, Chima? What's on your heart?
1: Well, I'm just happy to be here. I'm happy to be able to share space with these beautiful, lovely pioneer ladies who are making way on the airwaves. And definitely would love to offer a little bit of sound. We have some maracas here on the radio show, and we're going to just do a little music, a little vocalization.
2: Yes.
1: A little tapping in with our breath, and we're going to have my dear sister Love kind of guide us through some breath, and I'm going to do a little sound.
2: Absolutely. I did just have one question for all of our listeners out there. For someone who's never experienced a sound healing before, what is actually, Chima, can you explain what's happening when they hear and feel the vibrations?
1: So when we are tapping in the sound by way of like a sound bath, you are allowing the body, depending on the frequency that we're tapping into, you're allowing the body to ideally get into something called the parasympathetic nervous system, which is where our healing begins. And so each frequency has a different purpose, whether you're going into the vagus nerve, the parasympathetic, or helping with anxiety or grief. There's all different purposes. And so it's really ideally, it is for you to not only relax, but to activate, to awaken something deep within you. Because there's different responses that you get. You know, if you're doing a more like high-paced sound bath, where people feel called to move their body, people feel called to release, people feel called to you know, their body starts to want to become a part of what they're experiencing. And then you have some sound baths that get people into a place where they just feel relaxed to the point where sometimes you hear a little bit of snoring happening. I've had plenty of those experiences.
2: I've been a snorer in a sound bath or two.
1: And so, yeah, it's always a different experience every time that I've done a sound bath or sound activation. And so I really don't like to label them, because what I do is vocal predominant. And so I usually am tapping into my own ancestral roots, and I just allow each listener to allow their soul to guide them on a journey back to themselves, back to a memory, back to peace, back to love, whatever it is that they are feeling called to receive in that moment. And so yes. And I like to ask that, then you'd be surprised what people tell you.
2: Ashe. Well, I think that was a beautiful segue for us to get ready for Chima's sound healing. I'm going to lead us and guide us into a little breath work, just bringing us into our bodies. So if you want to begin by laying down or being seated, just making sure that you are feeling supported by Mother Earth, and that you're feeling safe. Everything that I guide us through is gentle for sure, and also optional. So closing your eyes if it feels comfortable, or you can simply soften your gaze. Again, feeling the ground underneath you. And just allowing yourself to relax. Like, you don't have to hold yourself up right now. For the next few minutes, there's nowhere to go. There's nothing you need to do. There's nothing you need to solve. Nothing you need to fix. We've already been through the storm. And sometimes, even after the wind outside begins to settle, our inner winds are still moving, and our minds are still checking what needs to be done. Our bodies are still bracing. And most importantly, our nervous systems, they're still listening to like what may happen next. And they are ready to feel safe. And so this is a space for that. So we're going to breathe gently. We're going to use the breath to remind the body that right now we are here. Right now we are safe. I'm going to invite you to place one hand over your heart. Place one hand over your belly. And just notice. Notice where it moves easily. Notice where you may be holding in your body. Notice what your body may have been carrying. No judgment at all, just noticing. And now I want us to gently inhale through the nose for a count of four. So we're gonna breathe in for one, two, three, four, with a pause for one, two, and gently exhale slowly through your mouth for a count of six, five, four, three, two, one. Again, inhaling gently through your nose for one, two, three, four. Holding at the top for two, one. Exhaling, releasing anything that's taking up space in your mind and your body. Four, three, two, one. And for those who don't know, we're going to do that for another round. So on your own, inhaling for a count of four. And then you're going to exhale for a count of six. And this is just a gentle signal to the body. When we exhale longer than we inhale, that the body can relax, that we actually tap into our parasympathetic nervous system and letting it know that it is safe. So I want to invite you for one last inhale for the count of four. Whenever you're ready, whenever you're there. One, two, three, four, and exhaling for one, two, three, four, five, six. And now it's just as you're feeling yourself, feeling grounded in your body, feeling supported by the earth, by Mother Mama Kauai, I am going to hand it over to Chima as she begins to lead her sound healing and just taking us to a deeper level of safety and relaxation within our nervous systems.
1: Thank you, thank you. Thank you, thank you, thank you, love, for guiding us through that beautiful breathwork sequence. And as you guys are continuing to regulate your breath and get back into just a place of comfortableness in your breath, we're gonna take a really deep breath in. And we're gonna exhale out a sigh. We're gonna do that for two more rounds, in which each breath that we take in, I want you to take as much oxygen as you could take into your lungs. And I want you to imagine a yellow light going into your heart space and starting to pulse all the way through your body from the top of your crown down to the base of your feet. Inhale and exhale. Don't forget your sigh. And we're gonna do it one more time. And this time I want you to try to let out all the oxygen, let all that sigh, really, really, really tap into your spirit, tap into your being, tap into that light. And when we exhale, release it with your sigh. So inhale. And exhale. And I just want you to get back into your normal breathing. Just allow yourself to be comfortable in this moment. Allow me to be able to take you on a journey back to yourself, back to love, back to whatever it is your spirit needs in this moment right now. If it's peace of mind, if it's healing, if it's community, if it's just feeling seen and heard, allow me to be able to support you in this moment.

0: May this guidance bring you peace, allowed you to be relaxed in the present. May it guided you back to sleep, or made you just feel a little bit better about your day. It is an honor to support you, to love on you in this way, and to remind you to just be here. Remind you to choose love in everything that you do, and to know that you are not alone, even in the times of uncertainty. My name is Chima, and it is an honor to serve you today.
1: Thank you so much, Chima. That was so, so beautiful.
0: Thank you, thank you, thank you. It's an honor.
2: Thank you.
1: So I gotta ask, when you're just letting that out like that, do you like intentionally think of a frequency you're trying to emit, or do you just think of it, that frequency, and then let whatever sounds come through that come through you and just channel them?
0: Honestly, I usually think about what is the message that I want to focus on today. I don't really get into the frequency per se, but I usually just a lot of times when I'm in these spaces, I've been taught to just show up and trust the process. And so even before I started to go, I just remembered, what is it that I want? What is the message? What is the love letter that I would like to send to the island of Kauai? And for me, it was love. It was embrace. I want you to feel a hug, a genuine hug from me.
1: I feel that.
0: You know, and so that was really my focus, I guess you could say. But I never really. I think that being an artist, I would overthink if I was focusing on frequency, if I was focused on exactly how I want it to sound. I think I would second guess it. I'd get too much in my mind and it would get a little too distractive. But when I focus on what is the message I want to relay, what is the love I would like to share, I'm able to tap into a purer and deeper place in myself and trust that when I do take the time to express this and I show up in this purpose and I show up in this moment to provide that love and that offering, that everyone will get exactly what they need. And I trust that process wholeheartedly.
1: And you don't know what the melody is going to be beforehand or what's going to come out.
0: Never do.
1: Open your mouth and...
0: Yeah, I'm like Jill Scott. You just got to come and experience me. You know, like, you're not going to be able to pinpoint. I'm not even able to pinpoint exactly how each time is going to be. But I know whatever group setting, whichever person I'm dealing with one-on-one or a community that I'm showing up in, everybody gets a different experience because everyone deserves a different healing.
1: Well, thank you for that beautiful love letter and beautiful sonic hug.
0: Thank you. It's my pleasure.
1: Mama Kauai and her people. Yeah, I really appreciate that, especially just from the perspective of someone, you know, happened to be visiting while this occurred and just kind of feeling, absorbing what's happening, what the community needs, what, you know, and all the things. So thank you for sharing that.
0: Thank you. It's honestly been a blessing. And I think I said this earlier, but I love to say it again. Like, I don't think I'd ever volunteer to just experience a hurricane to see the togetherness of people. But I'm so grateful that I got to be a part of this moment in time that's really shifting and shaping Kauai for the better. And being able to be a part of that wave of love that's being transferred into this space to remind people the importance of coming together in unity and in love and being coming together as a team and as a people. And I'm honored to be a part of this timeline. It's great.
1: Wonderful. Sounds like the perfect song break in a moment after Annie comes in and shares radio.
3: I can
1: do
3: it after the song. I need Instagram.
1: Oh, okay. So we get there. Thanks so much, Radio Annie. Well, it's up to you. I was like, ooh, come together. Should we play the Beatles? But also we had that John Coltrane lined up, so should we play that?
0: Yeah, just
2: probably
0: remember.
2: Cue into that.
0: Yeah, just choose love in everything that you do. Tapping into the Love Supreme by John Coltrane. Up next.
2: Yes. Letting love lead the way.
1: Yes, so stay tuned. We'll be back. I'm Alana here with Love, Chima, DJ Melody's taking a little cat nap. Radio Annie's here. So stay tuned. Mahalo for tuning in. KKCR Honolulu, KAQA Kilauea, Kauai Community Radio, the only local station live broadcasting right now. So thanks for tuning in, staying connected on 90.9 and also online now because we're online, kkcr.org or the KKCR app. We'll be right back after this musical break with some John Coltrane, A Love Supreme.

0: All right, all right. That was a little John Coltrane, A Love Supreme. And we're back on KKCR Hanalei, KAQA, Kilauea, Kauai Community Radio, the only station live broadcasting right now post Hurricane Lowell. We are all just kind of processing it all together, sharing as much useful information as we can. Speaking of which, our fearless leader and executive director, Radio Annie, is here and has some information for you right now.
1: Hi. excuse me. Hey, I just wanted everyone to know that we are online now. And so you can tell everyone that you know that you can listen to kkcr.org. You can tune in, listen live there if you've got the internet. You can also listen live on the app. So the app that you have on your phone that can probably stream out, we are live on that app. And so that is... it feels like it's been about 30 years coming, but it was really just 3 days.
2: really?
1: It's been a long 3 days.
0: It feels like it's been like 12.
1: I know.
0: It's three.
1: So it's been 3 days. And so, as you know, the KKCR was broadcasting through the hurricane. By some miracle, we still had internet up, and we had at least 100 people listening to us online while the hurricane was going off. And you could hear us like shrieking a little bit when the trees were cracking into the parking lot, and you could hear the wind blowing in the wind. And then at 4:30 in the morning, our internet went out, and we were just live, just broadcasting at 90.9 with our backup generator. And so now we are back on the app, and so you can hear us around the clock, around the world. And so if you're just tuning in from off island, know that Kauai has had a hard time, and it's going to be a bit of a road to get many of the homes and businesses that you love back up. And that is, if you're just tuning in, the west side was hit the hardest by Hurricane Lowell, and there were to the tune of like boulders on the road, roads washed out, homes swept away, homes washed out. So they have had a hard time with mobility and utilities getting to them on the west side. South side saw a lot of the surf came and inundated the hotels and restaurants and condos that were on the shore there. Like, I've seen photos of the beach at Poipu and Brenneke's just changed. I've seen photos of sand and water all inside of hotels and pools. So the south side got that sort of damage. And then the east side also had a lot of trees down and utility poles down. And they were without electricity until many homes were without electricity until last night, and then more of them restored today. And then there, from where I live in Kealia, there is no water or power still to Kealia. I've heard rumors of water and power being restored to other places along the North Shore, but they're unconfirmed. Kilauea has been without water and power the entire time as well, that whole community. And so that's a big deal. The county has been coming out with water buffaloes. I just learned that those giant trucks are called buffaloes. Stoked.
0: And it's a funny name.
1: I know. It's like, which cute. And so coming out to support those folks. And then down in Hanalei, the bridge had been closed for a while, but it is open now. So they've been supporting the community down there with water and charging stations and things like that they need. Kuhio Highway did not have full mobility for at least a day, but now you can travel the entire Kuhio Highway from Haena out to Lihue. So that's really great.
0: That's some news.
1: Yeah.
0: But that doesn't mean just because you can that you should, because we should probably stay off the roads as much as possible.
1: Yeah, it is not a time for sightseeing. I know that it would be really interesting to go walk around and drive around and take photos and stuff, but it is not the time for sightseeing. It's the time for healing, and it's the time to let the crews, the KIUC crews, the county roads, the DOT, let those guys do what they can to assess the damage and then fix the damage. The less time we stay on the roads, the more time that official repair people can be on the roads, and then we'll get our electricity back. Super can't do it. So KIUC has enlisted the help of a bunch of different crews. They have 100 crews coming to help us restore our power grid. That's amazing stuff, and we can't wait. It's like camping at my house right now with no water and power. And
0: I call it
1: weird.
0: Glamping.
1: Glamping.
0: Because we have our own beds and clothes. We don't have to pack.
1: Don't have to pack is the best part about glamping.
0: Yeah.
1: Oh, gosh.
0: Yeah.
1: So then the next piece of news is that...
0: Might have to pee outside, but...
1: Yeah, you might have to pee outside.
0: Otherwise, it's kind of weird.
1: I come here. That's fine. The next piece of news is that the water departments, water pumps, and those water facilities, I don't know how it works. It's just magic, and it's wonderful. Those are all on backup generator power, and so we need to conserve our water as best that we can.
0: Exactly.
1: Short showers. Don't leave your water. The parts of your home that draw water automatically, turn those off to support the water grid so that we can restore water to all of the communities that need it. And I'm talking to several women in this room that don't have water at their home.
0: Yep.
1: So fun.
0: Yeah, I took a Vitamix shower with rainwater yesterday. It was interesting, you know.
1: Mm-hmm. We're collecting water because it rained this morning in buckets so that we can flush the toilets at our house.
0: Oh, yeah.
1: Yeah, that's cool.
0: Same.
1: Yeah, sponge bath are up. I also went to Mark John's house this morning because he has water and Kapow. I was like, shower. It's great. You know, you can try people's new products. It's weird, but...
0: Yeah. The new commodities are showers, ice, I guess cash.
1: Yeah, have cash.
0: Coffee.
1: Oh,
0: I had to go on a hunt, man, because I didn't think to grind my coffee. And so my partner was using a mortar and pestle, and I was like, this is not the same. We were drinking coffee tea the first few days, barter with my neighbor.
1: Yeah, I drank really strong tea yesterday, and this morning I went to Mokihana Coffee, and so that was something cool.
0: Nice.
1: It was a super long line, but it was just like, oh my God, coffee. And that's where I go out for coffee person. So
0: that's nice that they were open.
1: I know.
0: Yeah, shout out to the businesses that have been open, giving away stuff for free, or just even being open and there.
1: Yeah.
0: Thank you.
2: Yes. And fatties.
1: Yeah, and those are the guys that we need to continue to support because they did open up for us. And I know a lot of it was like a the fire palette. Sale, like we gotta use this food now.
2: But even the pallet, even though they had to get rid of the food, they actually had staff grilling up the chicken, grilling up the burgers, and handing it out to the community, which is beautiful.
1: A lot of what I think is in times like these, we need to feel useful, and we it's kind of this overwhelming thing that you guys are addressing on the air, and you ladies are addressing on the air, and it's to feel useful, to have that nervous system do something. And I know that the volunteers at KKCR are also the TSA lines. We definitely should mention the TSA lines.
0: I did get a message actually here now that we have service again. I heard that there are airport screening delays at Lihue. Expect extended this is from the Department of Transportation. They're saying you can expect extended wait times up to 2 hours at the screening checkpoints due to power generator capacity that is impacting screening equipment. K9 screening units will be used to help alleviate the situation. Travelers are advised to allow extra time.
2: They said maybe even 4 hours. This is someone who's there.
0: Oh, and
2: the lines are wrapped down beyond the airport.
1: Oh my goodness.
2: Into parking lot.
1: I know.
2: So they said it's over a 4 hour.
1: They are not even standing in the airport.
2: Yeah.
1: Holy gosh. I was directing traffic and 2 days ago, and most people were trying to get to the airport. And I was telling you, there's trees on a bridge. You can't. but most people were trying to get off the island. And so I know that that's still an issue there, just to get off the island and get home. And it's going to take a little bit of extra patience. It's going to take a lot of extra patience. Mobility is an issue, and hygiene is an issue, and comfort is an issue. And when we understand that all of us are having those issues at the same time, maybe it'll help us slow down.
0: Yeah,
1: because that's what we have to do for it.
0: Maybe we can make a great big campfire out of all this extra green waste around and just
1: Oh my gosh, and we can have our own
0: cook things.
1: We can have our own Burning Man.
0: Yes! You know, funny enough, we actually used to really have a Kauai Burning Man, but it ended like maybe 5 or 10 years ago when they stopped, Kemp Saugat stopped letting us have it there.
1: Oh man.
0: But there was one. But well, that's actually funny enough why this experience is not as bad to me, because mm-hmm. I've been there and this is like glamping because you got your own house and your clothes and your community.
1: That. I like that you like it.
0: Yeah.
1: So I have been super trying to get diesel fuel for KKCR to stay on the generator. Trying to get information from county sources so that I can give it to the North Shore.
0: Yes.
1: Trying to get this Starlink going and get our KKCR stream back. And I am so happy that those things have been taken care of.
0: Thank goodness.
1: And I'm happy that my volunteers are taken care of and that they can do their things and have their needs taken care of. And I'm just happy about that.
0: Is there anything else that KKCR needs in this moment, Annie? And by the way, for those who don't know, you were here like overnight during the actual hurricane, right? And like just kept being here ever since.
1: I know. Like I went to like disaster management classes at UH for a while because I want people to be cared for in extreme circumstances. Mm-hmm. And so the thing that I am, you know, what's in my care, I get that from QT Beats. The entity in my care is a communications entity. And so I take the emergency communications very seriously for that. Like it seems so very important to me. And I love doing that, and I love providing that for people, and I want that emergency information and recovery information to be accessible to everybody so that everyone can make decisions for the safety of their family. And I want everyone to know the things that are happening that will keep them safe and make their lives the most normal again. And so on KKCR, that's what I want to be happening. And so, and that's what we're going to do.
0: Yes, it is. We will be here for the community. We are not stopping. We don't close.
1: Not stopping.
2: We don't stop. Can't stop, won't stop.
0: Yeah.
1: Yeah, and so
2: Hawaii Islands, baby, we get down.
1: We will start our fund drive on Monday as planned. Now more than ever, after we've demonstrated how essential community radio has been, we're going to start talking about that. But for this evening, I would just love to celebrate that we have the internet.
2: Yes.
0: Starlink.
1: Thank you to the Lahui Foundation
0: Lahui Foundation.
1: Those guys flew in the day, Wednesday, and they were like, hey, what do you guys need? They saw our social media link, and they brought 10 Starlinks and started dropping them on nonprofits.
2: That's what I'm talking about. The Starlink
1: Fairy. And so they were going to the website first and said, hey, can you drop mine at my friend's art gallery? And then another friend drove it up here.
0: Oh, yeah.
1: Because the Starlink folks were like, whoa, the traffic is so much, I can't make it up to you.
0: Yeah.
1: And so
0: that was nice. And then he kicked it for a while.
1: Mm-hmm. Yeah, hang out.
0: Yeah. I love that.
1: Yeah, so
2: awesome.
1: It takes
0: so we
1: a village.
0: Got all the diesel we need as well.
1: We're gonna need more.
0: Oh, okay.
1: But we have a source now.
0: Okay.
1: So
0: got the plug.
1: Yeah, and so it's great. So we have some extra. We have some more coming tomorrow that's been donated, and it can keep coming. So I'm just honored by everyone, and thanks.
2: Yes.
1: I'm gonna sign off. I'm gonna make it home to my house. I haven't been there I haven't arrived in the daylight yet. So I'm going to go home.
2: You deserve that. You need to, yes.
1: Let's see that. So,
0: yeah.
1: Thanks, guys.
2: Go glamp on your own mattress.
1: Go glamping now.
0: Yeah. We'll see you soon.
2: Thank you so much. Radio
1: Annie. Thanks for being here.
0: So we can expect also the live radio to resume. I mean, it'll keep going with Highway Slim coming up next, but tomorrow, can we expect again maybe around 10 a.m. or whenever a volunteer can get here, Annie? Tomorrow, when can people tune in to KKCR?
1: Oh, Auntie Linda is on air at 7 a.m. tomorrow.
0: Oh, there you go.
1: Yeah, because she came in with Michael Kelly, her husband, and he played that gorgeous song.
0: Bless their hearts.
1: If you have Instagram access, you can watch him play live in studio, and we were all weeping because it was
0: so
1: gorgeous.
0: Beautiful.
1: So she's going to be in tomorrow from 7 to 9.
0: Yes.
1: And we're gonna keep going.
0: Sounds good. Okay. We'll be right back at it. Mahalo, Radio Annie.
2: Tomorrow morning, 7 a.m.
0: Yes. Drive safe. Report back what you saw tomorrow. We'd love that.
2: Yes.
0: All right.
2: Should we segue into a beautiful...
0: Well, you know, up to you. We have a closer. We also, you know, we only have about 10 minutes left of the show. If you ladies want to share anything. In the meantime, while you think about it, can I share that the Kauai bus is back up and running?
2: Okay.
0: I saw some comments in our social media. What about the bus? So I just want to answer that person.
2: So the bus is up and running.
0: Yes, it is.
2: Just vital.
0: Very vital. And it's actually running on a reduced fare starting today. Actually, no fare is required right now, so the bus is free.
3: We love to hear that.
0: Yes, and it's actually doing a modified schedule to stop at the food distribution sites. We should probably share that one last time. Yeah, and also refuge areas. They'll run every 2 hours, so it's still Kauai time, but you know it'll run eventually. So all the buses are running from about 6:25 or 8 a.m. Until 4 p.m. at the earliest, 7 p.m. I see. 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And then let me shout out Paulina, who just said she just heard us and was thinking the same thing. Not sure exactly what she's talking about. But mahalo for listening. But let me just share the food bank information too one more time for anybody if you're praying for tomorrow. Okay.
2: Do you want ice?
0: No, we don't have the plug on the ice. Apparently there was some at Johnny's.
2: No. Do you want ice?
0: Do
2: we
0: I
2: have
0: want
2: a friend
0: ice?
2: Who's dropping off ice wanting to know. Where should they leave the ice?
0: I mean, are they like right there?
2: They're right there.
0: Oh, okay.
2: Yeah, it's right now.
0: There is a cooler inside by the fridge, inside, if they could just go inside. Sorry,
2: right.
0: I was filming Radio Annie and sharing. And then can I just finish real quick?
2: Absolutely.
0: Okay. So we have, today's Thursday. So for tomorrow, the food distributions we know of are Halilihue on Rice Street, 8 a.m. to 11 a.m. You turn into the parking lot from Rice Street and then exit towards the convention hall. Tomorrow at Ho'omana Thrift Store in Wailua, right by the Wailua River there. 2 p.m. to 5 p.m. there'll be food distribution from Hawaii Food Bank, and then as well as King's Chapel in Lihue, 10 a.m. to 12 p.m. Tomorrow, Friday. And then this Saturday, there'll be a few that we know of. There is the Ele'ele Baptist Church in Ele'ele, 7 a.m. to 8 a.m. this Saturday, as well as Ainoho Community Park. There'll actually be the regular farmer's market that happens there in Kilauea from 9 to 12 is happening. So if you want to get some fresh produce, support local farmers, that'll be happening. And then right after that, 11:30 to 1 p.m., the usual time at Ainoho, right by the bus stop there, there'll be also the food pantry distributions. And the last one I have here is on Sunday, the Kapa'a United Church of Christ will have food distribution from 1 p.m. to 4 p.m. Mahalo for listening and taking care of each other, spreading the word. We'll share as well on our Facebook, Instagram, KKCR Kauai Community Radio. And Chima, you have a note from somebody?
3: Yes, just a reminder that Kima is having phone outages, so please do not call 911 if it is not an emergent matter. Please call 808-726-0702 or 808-347-9833. Again, it's 808-726-0702 or 808-347-9833. And if you indeed get some water with a boiling notice, please boil your water up to a minute so that you can take all the bacteria out of the water so that you can be able to drink it. And if you have a cotton cloth or a coffee filter, you can be able to filter it out so it can be clean, fresh water for you and your family. Once again, thank you so much for having me today. If you would like to follow me, Chima, you can follow me on Instagram whenever you get the chance to have Wi-Fi. It is @Chima's_world It's Chima's underscore world. And I will be also dropping in again to let you know a little bit more about an in-person event that I'll be doing very shortly on the week of the September 18th. I'll be doing a workshop at Waves Yoga Studio in Kapa'a. So if you would like to come and support and be a part of returning back to yourself, sound activation, we would love to have you. And it's going to be a free event for the community. So thank you so much again, and all love.
0: Wait, so when is that?
3: That is going to be, let me get my calendar.
2: It actually is not confirmed. It will either be Saturday at 10 a.m. or Tuesday at 7 p.m.
3: It's going to be on Tuesday at 7 p.m. Okay. And it'll be in Kapa'a. And that'll be
2: nothing
3: the workshop.
2: Saturday.
3: We're not going to do Saturday to be able to give people more time for integration and just getting themselves together.
2: Okay.
3: But Tuesday, we will definitely be doing a workshop at Waves around 7 p.m.
0: That sounds good. I was actually a little torn as you said that. I was like, but the Kilauea Farmers Market and food pantries
2: happening Saturday.
3: And that's why we did it in the evening, because a lot of people have the farmers market, and I definitely think it's important to be supporting your local vendors right now. Mm-hmm. And so I think Tuesday would be a great space for people who need a little breath of fresh air, want to kind of get out of the home and starting to feel a little stir crazy, or just want a little more relaxation in their life. We're going to do some sound and just some peace of mind practices at Waves Yoga Studio, 7 p.m. in Kapa'a. So we would love to have you. And it's free. So don't feel any pressure. Just bring your heart and an open mind.
0: Yes. Come hang with us in person.
2: Yes.
0: Enjoy that vocal toning. Nervous system regulation.
3: Yes, yes, yes.
0: Yes. We all are.
2: We are one.
3: Shout out to the lovely ladies of KKCR. You know. Don't forget to support your local radio station.
2: Yes, and for anybody who would like to donate, go to kkcr.org. 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If it wasn't for you guys, we wouldn't be able to be here to serve the community in the way that we are able to. 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And a huge shout out to Radio Annie, who just tireless help, her leadership and her passion. She has a heart that is here for the community, and it trickles down to all of us, from the DJs to everyone who shows up and volunteers our time at the station. 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So again, it's an honor, a privilege, and we thank you for your love and support. 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
0: All right. Yes, thanks so much for coming, guys, and volunteering your time on this beautiful Thursday. We're going to leave the mic to Highway Slim coming up next. We'll have a little song to go out, but I just wanted to ask, mahalo love for sharing. Chima, do you have any other words from the heart you would like to share with the people of Kauai and Niihau?
3: Once again, it is such a pleasure and an honor to be able to share space, to share love, and a couple different practices that you can use on your own to feel more empowered in yourself and your ability to regulate, and most importantly, to calm your body down. So excited to do our in-person event on Tuesday, and hope to see you there. And,
0: Waves Yoga Kauai.
3: Yes, in Kapa'a. And just sending so much love, so many prayers, so much energy to each and every resident that lives on Kauai. And just sending so much love to the sacred land, all love, and so honored to be able to be here. Thank you.
2: Yes, thank you, Chima. And let us remember, as we take our, the breath is with us no matter where we are at any moment. Remember to inhale the good-ish, inhale the love, exhale any of the bullshit. people-ish, anything that is not serving you, that's holding up space. And just remember, community is, there's no unity without community. We need each other. So thank you for tuning in. What about you, Alana? Any last words?

0: each other and all that love that exists on this beautiful island between each other and for the island. We know in our hearts that of all the trees and leaves that have been lost, like, just give her a few months. I know a lot of it will already be growing back, because that's what Kauai does.
1: That's what she does.
0: Yeah, so
2: it always comes back.
0: It always comes back, yeah. So just sending much love and aloha out there. Remember to be kind to each other, as we always are. And DJ Melody's still nappy right now, but she says bye. Love you, Kauai.
1: Bye, bye.
0: And her baby voice, yeah. Okay, so we're gonna take off now, but we'll be back soon. I know I have my show this Sunday, Let It Flow, at noon. So I'll be back then.
1: Yes, we'll actually be back. We'll be back doing our interview.
0: Oh, yes. Yeah, so stay tuned for that. We'll be back on this Sunday at noon.
1: Yes.
0: All right. Well, much love.
1: And I just want to say, I misspoke. I say there's no unity without community, but there is no community without unity.
0: Yes.
1: Just wanted to reek myself with that.
0: Thank you. All right. All right. Well, we're going to take it away now with some Kao Creator
1: Boys. Take it away now.
0: Love you, Kauai.

All right, that was some Ka'o Crater Boys. Coming up next, some Henry Kopono, local island vibes as DJ Slim gets ready for his show, Highway 61. Thank you so much again for tuning in to KKCR, Kauai Community Radio. 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

Hey, there's a new update that just came in. Whoops. And so it's a good idea for me to read this, read parts of it at least. I don't know about you, but people are a little bit out of sorts. So if you're driving, please make allowances for that. You know that it's like, you know, distracted driving is they say it's almost like driving impaired or driving under the influence. You know, anyway. All county, state, and Department of Education offices and schools are closed through Friday, September 11th, which is tomorrow. Essential government service employees, including educators, may be called in to prepare for facility reopenings. Please contact your appropriate administrator for guidance. All county parks, campgrounds, and the Wailua Golf Course are closed until further notice. The Kauai bus has resumed limited service. No fare is required for fixed route or paratransit service during this time. 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Buses will run every 2 hours. 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

hawaii.org/transportation. All Department of Land and Natural Resources, state parks, and state forest reserves are closed until further notice. The State Department of Health has issued an island-wide brown water advisory for Kauai. Stay out of floodwaters and ocean water near stream mouths, drainage outlets, and harbors, which may contain sewage, animal waste, chemicals, and debris. The Ocean Safety Bureau advises no swimming or outdoor recreational activities until further notice due to rough ocean conditions and brown waters concerns. I know you don't want to hear me reading the whole time, so we're going to go back to some music. This is Emmylou Harris covering John Prine.

to Elvis? I'll tell you what happened. I had an old man. I was one of his army. I mean, man, I was on his side. He made us feel all right. We were the first wave in the post-war baby boom. The generation before had just come out of the Great Depression and World War II. You know, heavy vibes for people to wear. So much heaviness, like some kind of voiding of the emotions. Their music, you know the songs life always carries. You know every culture has songs. Well, anyway, their music was restrained emotion. You know, like you didn't want to dance if you didn't know how, which says something strange. Well, anyway, Elvis came along about 10 years after the new, when the only generals America had and the only army she had were Ike and Mac, and stupor hung over the land. A plague where everyone tried to materially free themselves. Still too shell-shocked to understand, to feel what was happening. Everything was getting hopeless. Then when Elvis started to rock, the role just picked up. I mean, Ravenous the Beaver showed us could only be a foretold future. Who wanted to be Ward in June? And I mean, Father never did know best. He was still crazy from surviving the war. Like there was this psychotic fall so widespread as to be assumed normal. Heavy man, you know, really. Anyway, Elvis showed us an out. You know, he showed every boy man and every girl woman. There's something good in feeling good. Like a prophet for every boy, every girl, when someone's mom and dad lied. Something about him told us to be sensual is really okay. Someone's mom and dad waltzed us around. Every girl wasn't supposed to enjoy it. If she did, she was bad. And every boy, well, boys will be boys. Don't feel anything. Take what you can, marry a decent girl when the fun's done. Like no matter what we did, we all were guilty. Maybe someone's mom and dad resented what they missed. And while they were trying to pass it on us, we heard Elvis's song. And for the first time, we made up our own minds.

first wave rebel. I mean, we danced even if we didn't know how. I mean, Elvis made us move. Instead of standing mute, he raised our voice. And when we heard ourselves, something was changing. You know, like for the first time, we made a collective decision. Choices. America hurriedly made Pat Boone a general in the army they wanted us to join. But most of us held fast to Elvis and the commandants around him. Chuck Berry, Buddy Holly, Little Richard, Bo Diddley, Gene Vincent. You know, like a different civil war all over again. I mean, you take Don't Be Cruel, I Want You, I Need You, I Love You, and Jailhouse Rock. Or you take Pat and his white bucks, singing love letters in the sand. Hell, man, what's real here? I mean, Pat at the beach in his white bucks. His ears getting sunburned told us something about old wave delusion. I mean, wanting and needing an imprisonment, we all been to those places. But what did white bucks at the beach understand other than more straight line dancing? You know what I mean? Anyway, man, for a while we had a breather of fresh energy to keep us from falling into the big sleep. Then before long, Elvis got assassinated in all the fame. Taking a long time to die, others seized control while Elvis rode the needle out, never understanding what he'd done. It's like we were the baby boom because life needed a fresher start. I mean, two world wars in a row is really crazy, man. And Elvis, even though he didn't know he said it, he showed it to us anyway. And even though we didn't know we heard it anyway. Man, like he woke us up. And now they're trying to put us back to sleep. So we'll see how it goes. Anyway, look at the record, man. Rock and roll is based on revolutions going way past 33 and a third. You gotta understand, man. He was America's baby boom Che. I ought to know, man. I was in his army.

0: time to think. There's a lot of that going on right now. Hey, we have a special announcement. It's going to be given to you by someone who knows what's happening.
1: Oh, we all know what's happening, that's for sure. And we just talked to Lex White, who's our Saturday morning. He'll be here Saturday morning, he said.
0: Used to be our music director, yeah?
1: He was a computer and other such. I don't know. Was he our program director? I think Aisha
0: maybe
1: was.
0: Maybe that was his official title.
1: He was a program guy. I mean, a computer guy. But he does the Anahola Marketplace on Friday nights.
0: Yes.
1: He's been doing it about a month. It's a music night. So tomorrow night.
0: Tell us.
1: There will be music from 7 to 10 p.m. at Anahola Marketplace. So if you're looking for something to do, get out with the community, connect with people. And music, it's happening tomorrow night. Lex will be here Saturday morning as well. We got most of our Saturday crew, most of our Friday crew doing what we can. And but yeah, tomorrow night, 7 to 10, Anahola Marketplace.
0: And if it's raining, please put your headlights on.
1: Yes, be safe. Be safe. Like, you, what were you saying? The confused driving is kind of like drunken driving?
0: Distracted driving.
1: Distracted driving. Because we're all distracted right now. This is not normal reality.
0: I would say that's absolutely true.
1: Yeah.
0: And just so please be aware of that, folks.
1: Yeah, take care out there.
0: Or folk. I'm supposed to talk to as if I'm speaking
1: individual?
0: To one person.
1: All right.
0: That's
1: very
0: right.
1: Good.
0: That's
1: all right.
0: That's what they say, right?
1: That, okay.
0: Yeah, you've heard that, right?
1: I might have. I don't know. Because, I've only been here 27 years, but I think I've heard that.
0: And I know our reception may be limited right now, but
1: yes.
0: But we still have to do this because we're the only ones doing it right now.
1: Yeah, and I hope they all come back too as well. But we're happy to be here for you all. This is our destiny. That's what we Iniki. That we this is why we were created for
0: and
1: this
0: thank,
1: very purpose. So
0: and thank goodness
1: we're happy
0: for the
1: here.
0: Backup generator.
1: Oh yeah, thank you, Dean Rogers, for keeping it going, and also Yoshi. He's diesel fuel.
0: Yes,
1: coming
0: yes.
1: from the ag park. Yes.
0: Yes.
1: Otherwise, we might not be on the air right now if it wasn't for Yoshi. But anyway, that's
0: many hands.
1: Other options. But yes, we big mahalos to everybody out there.
0: We're all in the same canoe now. We gotta pull together.
1: Yes,
0: I'm amazed. I even got up here tonight because
1: yeah, I'm happy about it.
0: When I saw the amount of trees that were on the side of the road,
1: you didn't think you could make it. You might have been blocked. Yeah.
0: No, I'm amazed they were able to clear that amount of trees such a short amount of time.
1: Yeah.
0: They must have been working at it like round the clock.
1: I'm sure. Yeah. And then there's Chris in Princeville here who dug us out after our marathon hurricane broadcast.
0: Oh yeah.
1: And yeah, he's just been clearing all of Princeville. He's stellar with his backhoe.
0: I couldn't believe it when I rolled up.
1: There's a lot of heroes out there.
0: Yeah. Yeah. I just wanted to stay. I just wanted to stay home, but management convinced me to come in and do do my small part.
1: Good to have you here. It's huge.
0: The
1: people out there that are listening to us right now, aloha to y'all. They're stoked to have somebody and playing music and yeah.
0: And no, I'm talking about you.
1: It's yeah.
0: All right. I think we've beat that.

for that. Do you remember my song, Rider in the Rain? Such a big hit, I'm sure you remember it. Feel free to sing along if you remember the... You will feel free to do that? Oh, you're really drunk. They're really drunk now.

0: Thank you. Thank you very much. I'd like to thank Linda and Rye for being here and...
1: Hey, and this KKCR program is made possible by KKCR sustaining members in partnership with that Doug the Bee Guy.
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0: Well, our next artist is from Austin, Texas, and she's about as righteous and soulful and bluesy and a mean guitar player, and I'm really excited to hear her play. Please welcome Carolyn Wonderland.
1: Thank you guys so very much. I can tell when I'm short.

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0: Aloha Kauai. 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Perfect. Radio synchronicities, we call it here. Big mahalos to Slim and everybody else today for holding it down and lifting it up. Big mahalos. We're carrying on. Aloha to the community. Kaya ulu out there. North Shore, East Shore, West Shore, South Shore, Inside Shore. So big mahalos to everybody. And I'm going to keep it going with a little Slim action with some Neil Young live from 1971, the BBC in concert, Old Man. So let's check this out for a while and we'll get some Grateful Dead going. Somebody left a 1970, April 15th. Show from Winterland. I was born in 1970, so I can't. And the Dead in 70, 69, 71, 72, all time. So anyway, some of that and something else. Soul Rider is at home taking care like everybody. And so he's not here doing his super magic. Oh, can't even compare, but you know, keep it going. And big love to everybody. Oh, yeah.
1: And there was an old man living on it. I don't know if you have things like that here, like foreman on ranches. He's like an old caretaker, takes care of all the cows, fences and everything. So I wrote this song for him.

0: Some people clapping right there for how everybody's shown up the last few days. Many blessings to you all.
1: Because I think about that a lot when I'm on the road, and makes me write a lot of songs about it, you know.
0: There you go. Right on. We're going to shift into the Grateful Dead here for a bit. This is Winterland. Bill Graham, one of my mentors, my main mentor. Yeah, what a brother. Music and culture. This is April 15th, 1970. We're going to hear China Cat Sunflower to start off. We'll play a few of these songs, some other stuff, get some slim action. We've had some slim action. This is Soul Rider action happening, but it's all one. All right.

0: We're experiencing some difficulties. But Peter wants to remind you that, yeah, but so is the whole world, so what the... Said to try it now, so here we are trying it now, frying all your ears.
1: Woo!
0: Frying ours too, though, so we'll all suffer together. Ah, yes, misery seeks company. Thank you. And Bill wants to remind you that it's broken.
2: Well, Bill just broke some of his drums.
0: Insane.
2: He turned the cymbal
0: drummer
2: inside out, man. Dig it.
0: He takes his old cymbals home and uses them for target practice. It's true, it's true. I swear it. Sure. As you can see, they're busily at work. Busy, busy, fixing, fixing.
2: Well, so much for that. Everything went weird all at once. Ah, there it is. It's coming out of everything. Mm-hmm.

0: You can't even get a decent carpenter these days. We're going to wait a couple minutes.
1: All right. Okay. We're going to try it again?
2: Yeah, sure.
1: You guys all ready? Hey, Mickey.

Yo, Ix.

0: You know it's a women's world. That was 1971. They were still figuring it out. We're still working on it, but yeah. This is a women's world. They're the maras. And yeah. We do what we can as the men, but yeah. Anyway. Many centuries on that one. Lots of story on that one. And I was out there talking to Slim. And what do we got going on here? A TOC era. All right. And we'll see what happens. There we go. Come on now. Got a couple more dead songs for you. If it works. If it works. Oh, come on now. Well, let's see. Let me throw on something random and otherwise then. I hope I didn't, yeah. Well, whatever I did, here it goes. And let's listen to Rainbow Country, Bob Marley. And then we'll shift into some other things. Maybe some Hawaiian, maybe some mixed master. All right. Oh yeah, this is KKCR. Honolulu, Kua, Kilauea, Kauai. Community Radio, it's 8:30 on Thursday night, hey, Hurricane Music, Week.
1: You sure sound good to me.
0: Here we go.

0: All right. There's Kali'i, Kanealii. I love Kauai. I played it about 45 minutes ago, but that's all right. We can play it over and over again. It's a beautiful song. And we got a little comedy for you here. We could always use a little comedy. It's coming straight from Saturday Night Live from years ago, bringing on down to Rapinville. Another Christmas thing. I know Andrew, was it last Wednesday? I think it was, because, yesterday he was taking care of his home. Holy moly, but it all worked out. Many blessings there and here and all around. I hope you're all being filled with blessings. It's been a rough go, and on we go. This is Bring It On Down to Rapinville. And, I was saying, I did. Andrew pulled out the sweaty balls, which is a classic. Anyway, here we go. A little more Saturday Night Live for you, and then we'll get on with it.
1: Get your gift wrapping right over here. All proceeds go to putting an ice skating rink in our senior center. Now let's drum up some business here. Angels we have heard on high, sweetly singing o'er the plains.

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6: Bring it on down, wrap them back.
0: Okay, well, guess what? You're not... holy moly, you are not the only one who can drum up business with some pop tunes, got it? Check this out. You didn't have to wrap it up. It was

0: mobbing somewhere else.
1: Hey, don't be starting a rap war.
2: Yeah, you don't want to be starting a rap war.
1: Because you got to be starting a rap war. You got to be starting a rap war.
0: So you think I want to be starting a rap war, huh?
1: Yeah.
2: Hey, look, all right. Truce, okay? We should all work together. Yes, we're all on the same team, right?
3: Yeah.
2: Be honest, I used to compete with Doggy Bag over here. But one day I needed a gift sack for some playing cards. I was giving my uncle.
1: And so he sacked his deck.
2: Yeah.
0: Sir, what are you saying?
2: I'm saying that I had a deck that needed sacking.
1: So he sacked his deck?
2: Yeah. He's actually a very skilled deck sacker.
0: Okay, well, I have been divorced for 7 years, so I haven't sacked a deck in a long time.
2: Lady, tone it down.
3: Please.
2: And listen to this. Speech is my recital. I

0: Hey, no. Don't be mean. We don't have to be mean. Because, remember, no matter where you go, there you are.
1: Ganja was then now, as I say, uncovered by the Rastafarian, being in the bushes, and know of the donkey weed, which everyone was smoking as the hybrid smoke. Found this substance, read about it, because Rastas always are research and found out that this plant is what is called hemp, Indian hemp, because when Davy Crockett and all these guys used to sign peace treaties with the Indians, they had to smoke the peace pipe.

0: They used to cough and the Indians would laugh because it wasn't tobacco. It was ganja, as it's now called. So the secret of ganja is now has been revealed to the extent where even Peter Tosh, a whaler, said, legalize it. Ganja was then now, as I say, uncovered by the Rastafarian being in the bushes and know of the donkey weed, which everyone was smoking as the hybrid smoke. Found this substance, read about it, because Rastas always are search and research and search, and found out that this plant is what is called hemp, Indian hemp, because when Davy Crockett and all these guys used to sign peace treaties with the Indians, they had to smoke the peace pipe.
1: What?

All right, there you go. Didn't realize there was so many, but there you go, and it's all straight and true. And this is one of my favorites right here. It's kind of a mixed mash. Crystal Method, some DJ action. Check it out.

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3: 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That's where we're at, 9 o'clock. Weathering the storm, the aftermath of the storm. And that was Crystal Method with some 1997 beats, some classics. And, yeah, big mahalos to everybody. And I found a little something here. It's titled, on the tube of the U, video, quote, Kauai Aloha, quote, 1993. Video, Kauai Aloha, 1993. Aftermath of Hurricane Iniki. So let's check this out. A bunch of musicians. They had a concert, I remember, after that. Crosby, Stills, and Nash, or most of them, or something. I know Graham Nash lives here, and anyway, or lived here, or whatever it all is. But yes. Let's check this out. Check it out. It says, with Pat Morita. He's going to be the MC in a minute. The Karate Kid maestro. Wax on, wax off. Graham Nash, Glenn Medeiros, Willie Kay, the maestro. Titus Kinimaka, the surfer musician extraordinaire. Nohelani Cipriano. The Honolulu Bay Boy Choir. Bonnie Raitt, David Crosby, Jackson Brown, Jimmy Buffett, Stephen Stills. So we got

0: Crosby, Stills, and Nash, it sounds like, I think. Anyway, let's check it out.
1: On September the 11th, 1992, Hurricane Iniki swept across this garden island of Kauai. Miraculously, in a very short time, flora and fauna blossomed in the fields, valleys, and inner forests. The awesome beauty of this island forever inspires the spirit of its people. You might call it Kauai Aloha.

0: There you go, from 1993, right after Hurricane Iniki. Kauai Aloha, and here's a little something else from Willie K. 6 days before he died.
1: I spoke with Mother Earth this morning just to see how she felt today.

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0: And she said that the only thing that mattered was love.
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0: Yeah.

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1: We're so lucky to have KKCR in our community that, you know, it's just a gift, let me tell you. It's a rare gift.
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Sasha Man. It's KKCR Hanalei, KAQA Kilauea, Kauai Community Radio 930 on Kauai here. And big love to all the crew here at KKCR. Big love to all the island of Kauai, the Kaiaulu, the community, and all working together. Big love to all you out there for making it happen. I really, really, really hope that you're all okay. A lot of my ohana are good and carrying on, and I hope you are too. So I got one more song for you here, and then I did tree work today, tree work tomorrow. I gotta go sleep. So big love to Soul Rider. This is his slot, his time, Thursday after Thursday. One of the best on the whole station. Just unbelievable. DJ for 30, 40 years here on Kauai. Mixing it up like nobody can. Well, somebody, but not too many. And here's brother is with Helion to Kauai. And you all have a good night. We'll be back tomorrow in full effect. Hawaiian music tonight. So much love and take care. Malama.

0: Lane, Polly Holly, Bucky Sensi,
1: Kappa.
0: How's the Ankas?
1: I don't know.
0: Napoli. If you ever get a chance, we're in a helicopter. Out of the Bella Vecas, which is free.
2: Maikai. And next one, yeah. All right. Well, good night, Kauai. Many blessings. And see you tomorrow. All right.

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Today's Hawaiian moon phase is Ole Kulua. It is the 22nd night of the lunar month and cycle. On the Aina, it is not a good nor productive day for planting. Instead, tend to other tasks on your farm, in your yard, or in your garden, including pruning, weeding, and cultivating. On the Kai, fishing is not productive as well. The tides run high, currents are erratic, and weather conditions are not favorable. The ole winds continue to blow. Ole moons are time for the land, sea, as well as ourselves to slow down and be patient, rest, recuperate, and regenerate.

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1: Aloha, this is Steve Kimmock. And when I'm on Kauai, all I listen to is KKCR Hanalei, KAQA Kilauea, Kauai Community Radio. That's silly. But it is. 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
2: Aloha. It is nesting season for our Hawaiian goose, the nene. Typically, nene nest from September to April of each year. During this time, females are hard at work building nests and incubating their eggs, while males stand guard nearby. If you find that a nene is chasing you, please give him space. He is trying to protect his ohana, or family. Nene are especially at risk now, as parents are unwilling to leave their nest or goslings behind when threatened. Goslings are unable to fly until they are 10 to 12 weeks old, so please keep cats indoors and dogs on leashes. Although some nene may seek handouts, please do not feed them. Remember, people food is not nene food, and it puts them at risk for malnutrition. Finally, please drive carefully, as nene and other endangered water birds frequently cross roadways during the day and night. Mahalo for taking care of our wildlife. This message is brought to you by the Department of Land and Natural Resources, Division of Forestry and Wildlife.

again. When I look to the west, and my spirit is crying for living. And in my thoughts, I am seeing

0: Thank you very much, everybody. How about a big hand for the band? To John Halls on bass, our band leader. And behind the screen here, how about a big hand for Conrad Kendrick. And a big hand for Lupaca Colon on percussion. Last but not least, how about a big hand for, I know there's somebody else here. Pat the Hat.
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This is Kuule Kikivi again. This time, I am happy to present my own family from Ulupaluku Ranch on Maui. We call ourselves Kuule's Own and do some songs from Maui. Our first song is Hano Hano Olinda. This song is of a beautiful mountain about 4,000 feet elevation from Haleakala. There was an old prison there at once. Now is a sanctuary for Hawaiian birds. Hano Hano Olinda.

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The throbbing strains of Hawaiian guitars welcomes you back to beautiful Hawaii as the guest of Al Ke'i Aloha Perry and his singing surfriders. 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Welcome to Hawaii. Aloha nui ia o kō pau loa.

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1: A coral reef is a tropical wonderland, but these delicate communities grow at an incredibly slow pace. If they're damaged, they take a long time to recover, making it critical to protect them in our ocean world. The massive coral structures you see are actually colonies of tiny animals called polyps. And each polyp has microscopic single-celled algae living inside it. The coral animal host and the associated algae work together to build the reef through an elegant symbiosis. The coral polyps secrete calcium carbonate to build protective shells or exoskeletons around their soft bodies. These skeletons are the building blocks of the reef. Calcium carbonate is white, yet coral reefs are living rainbows because corals get their colors from pigments associated with the different kinds of algae that live inside them. Thousands of different kinds of creatures live on or swim around a coral reef. Some, like tube worms and mussels, attach themselves permanently to the reef, helping to strengthen it. But coral reefs rarely grow more than 1/2 inch per year. The damage from one careless anchor can take decades to repair. I'm Marilyn Cooley. Our Ocean World, produced with the Joint Ocean Commission Initiative, working to protect the life of the ocean so the ocean can help sustain the life of our planet.
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Yeah, this song is called Honeysakala, and this was written by Thomas Lindsay. And Thomas Lindsay was a plain young cowboy on the Parker Ranch, and he was in love with a lady over in Kohala. She lived about 25 miles away, and he rode his horse over to see her, and he rode through Kwaihayuka. And in the old days, Kwaihayuka, there was Hawaiian villages there, and a lot of Hawaiians lived in Kwaihayuka, and the Navajos and the Ava'as, and a lot of, and they planted honeysuckles. All the stone walls were lined with honeysuckles, and every time he went to Kohala to visit his girlfriend, he stopped along those walls, and he made fashioned leis, and he fashioned bouquets, and he took it to his girlfriend. And he evidently was one of the smart Hawaiians, so the Parker Ranch sent him to pick two people, and they sent to the mainland for higher education. He was one of them. And he went to school. Before he went to school, off to school in the mainland, same routine. He had gone to Kohala, stopped by the walls, and fashioned his leis and his bouquets, and went to see the girl. And while he was there, he proposed to her, and she accepted his proposal, and off to school he went. But I guess 2 years is a long time to stay away, you know. The heart grows fonder for someone else. So anyway, he came back after 2 years, and he wanted to see the, you know, he just couldn't wait to see this lady. So saddled his horse, dropped everything, off to Kohala he went, the same routine. He fashioned his leis and his bouquets, and he went to visit her. And when he got to Kohala, he knew something was amiss. The feeling was wrong. Something was, you know. He said, Ahe ua ke ia ua hiki iho nei kiahu mai nei ka me heu heleheva. He saw signs of the first. He saw a lei, it's a dried lei, and he said, "This is not lei that I gave her," you know. And he said, "Now Ahe ua." Ua is a bad fella, somebody that's sneaking around, a sneaky guy. He said, so there must be someone sneaking. He felt that there was someone sneaking by, but he said, Kiahu mai nei ka meheu heleheva. He saw the sign there that was bad. There was just opposite. He knew that, like, somebody's boots is where his boots ought to be, you know. So he read all these signs, and he left his honeysuckles at her doorstep, and he rode away. And he said, as he was riding away, he looked back one time.

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1: Everybody who has followed Makassan from the early years, from the later years until now, we dedicate this song to you. First song was written by Mr. Eddie Kamai and his wife, Auntie Myrna. And the second song was written by a gentleman who was part of Makassan's. He was the first leader of the Makassan's. At that time, we were Makassan's of Niihau. Mr. Skippy Makavivoli wrote this beautiful song. Take you way back to our first album, No Crystal.

0: 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You're listening to KKCR Hanalei, KAQA Kilauea, KT24CQ Anahola, K205 FM Honolulu. We are live here at KKCR, and it's so good to be back in the studio. It's a beautiful morning out here, and I hope everyone is doing well and keeping their spirits up, because there's been a lot of progress since the hurricane last Monday night, and I'm just astounded at how quickly everything is coming together. There's still a lot of issues that need to be worked on, and they are working on them, and so I'm glad that we're able to be on the air. We're able to give you some means of information. I know that the Kauai Island Utility Cooperative was able to restore more than 12,000 additional customers over the past 24 hours. Portions of Anahola, Kapa'a, Wailua, Lihue, and Po'epu. As of last night, Kauai Veterans Memorial Hospital, Samuel Mahialona Memorial Hospital, and Wilcox Medical Center are energized. So at the time of this release was written, approximately 66% of KIUC's members have been restored, and they're getting electricity compared to 32% from yesterday's report. Critical infrastructure restoration repairs are ongoing. Repairs to circuits in Lihue that feed the judiciary complex, Kauai Police Department, and Rice Street are ongoing. It's possible these areas could be restored this morning. KIUC is also working at the Lihue Airport circuit, and anticipate the airport will be restored completely as well. On our North Shore, damage assessments crews are focused on clearing vegetation and repairs to transmission lines from Kapa'a up to our North Shore. This work is the critical first step in restoring the North Shore. Once the transmission system is repaired, work can begin to address damage to the distribution system. Hawaiian Electric crews will begin damage assessment to the North Shore distribution system beginning today. There's still no estimate on the time frame for the complete restoration of the North Shore. However, KIUC is going to be, they're dedicating 10 crews to the North Shore restoration beginning next Monday. KIUC debris clearing, a KIUC team was deployed to conduct site assessments and assist with coordination among other utilities to determine priority for safely resolving the issues. They are also, when safely able to do so, working with members to temporarily address access issues for safe access to their homes. So congratulations to all those who get their electricity back. And we're working with what we have to work with up here. And I'm really glad to be here. My husband Michael is here with me. He's going to be talking about water issues in just a few minutes. I just wanted to say hello, good morning to everyone. And wow, what a wild ride it was up here for me. I really underestimated what was going to happen. This is the third hurricane that I've been here for, Eva, starting with Eva, Iniki, and now Lowell. And each one has been a completely different experience, although the destruction is so immense and heartbreaking to me. We're fine. My husband and I weathered the hurricane. It was really scary at times. Windows were shaking. The wind was so noisy. The sounds were so loud. And we just looked at each other and prayed, prayed for the rest of the island, prayed for everyone's homes and lives to be safe and secure. And our home is fine, no damage to our,
1: Check, check, check, check. Can you hear me? Hello, everybody. Having a few sound issues, but we got it under control. Again, so good to awake with everybody here on Kauai. It's been a tough few days, and we really appreciate everybody hanging in there. We had a couple of updates on the water. Actually, these updates are from yesterday. No new updates. Just a reminder that the Department of Kauai Water, the Department of Water, reminds us to conserve our water. Water pumps are running on power generators, and so to avoid a total water service shutdown, we want to make sure that we use water essentially just for essential needs only. And we're talking about cooking, drinking, personal hygiene, laundry, and of course sanitation. So I want to encourage people to do that. Those in Kilauea already know that effectively do not drink your water from your tap. Due to the prolonged water outage caused by Hurricane Lowell, customers on the Kilauea water system are advised to boil all water used for drinking and cooking until further notice. If you're wondering how to do that, you know, it sounds easy, but there's some things that we want to remember. We want to bring our water from the tap to boil for a minimum of 1 minute, and then let it cool down and store it in sterilized, disinfected containers. Boiled, disinfected, or bottled water should be used for drinking, making ice, crushing teeth, brushing teeth, washing dishes, and food preparation until further notice. And I don't know if you folks heard about the water buffaloes. Yesterday at 10 a.m., DOW, Department of Water, and the National Guard were staged at Kilauea Neighborhood Center. And water tankers were used to go to that location to refill and help people with water, potable water. And so that was supposed to happen today, this morning. They're supposed to refill those water buffaloes at 9 in the morning, I believe. Yeah, 9 o'clock. Okay, so that's kind of what we have for water. My wife talked a little bit about the electricity needs that we all have, us including up here at the North Shore. I have my little battery that I charge with somebody's generator, friend's generator, every once in a while, and that keeps us going. So I'm going to turn it over to my wife, Linda. And thank you. Thank you so much, Kauai, for hanging in there. And I brought my guitar. I might play a song for all of us, just kind of keep us going. Okay. Back to Linda. Aloha.
0: Thanks, honey. Okay. So, I'm just glad to be here. I hope that you all are able to find food. I know that Safeway is open. And there's gas stations open now in Kapa'a. So, from Kapa'a forward to Lihue, onto the other side, are back on track a little bit faster than we are. But I know that it won't be long, and we'll also have all our regular conveniences here, like a gas station in Kilauea, back up. And I understand that that Foodland is opening at 7:30. And it's for limited use, so they're letting in 5 people at a time, and you have 15 minutes to choose what you need and then come back out of the store and let the next 5 group of people in.
1: I'm going to try and go and update that later on today and just kind of keep in touch with everybody. Got a few needs too that we got to take care of, but I'm going to let you go now.
0: Okay.
1: Back to Linda.
0: Okay. So, Foodland, as I said, Foodland is open. I believe 7:30 to, I'm guessing 5 o'clock. I'm not sure exactly, but and none of the other businesses are open. I know that there is there are food banks with food available. There are the Tahiti Nui is serving breakfast at 10, I believe, in Hanalei, and dinner at 5. You can go stand in line and get a nice meal. We went last night, and it was just, you know, it's just so welcoming to be with our local community and be supported by our restaurants. And they've always been there for us. Tahiti Nui has been such a great restaurant all of these years. It started in 1963, and every time that there is an emergency, Tahiti Nui is always there. And I just appreciate Christian, his daughter Nanea, everybody, Aaron, who is a general manager there. Everybody is just so aloha, so kind, and we're all, you know, helping each other. I know there are we have some friends that have a generator, and one of them came and hooked up our refrigerator to the generator out in his truck for about an hour, gave a little boost to our refrigerator so we don't lose all of our food. But things are happening. KIUC is at Prince Philip Community Center this morning talking about their plans for restoring and activating the electricity. Again, the process that they have to go through. I mentioned earlier, they have 10 crews that are going to be assessing all the damage to the distribution system and figuring out what needs to happen to restore our electric to everybody. And I know the water department is also working very hard. So please, everyone, smell your water before you taste, you know, if you're drinking out of the tap, look at it in the glass. If it looks murky, don't drink it. Smell it, test it, and boil it. As Michael mentioned, there's the water buffalo that comes and brings potable water to the community. I know it was in Kilauea and in Hanalei. I don't have that information in front of me, but I'm trying to find it on my computer here. So thank you so much for joining me. Thank you for supporting Kauai Community Radio, supporting your neighbors. That's part of the aloha spirit, and helping our friends and neighbors, and being together, praying together, you know, chanting together, just being together and appreciating the beauty that will be restored to our island. It's a beautiful island. And the beauty also is in the people of this island, the spirit of the people in this island. And I remember the destruction after the previous hurricanes. This one was, the wind was so tremendous that really nature did just a huge pruning job. Luckily, when I've driven a little bit through Princeville, not much, but it looks like the homes are in good condition. And that's a big change from the previous hurricanes. The other hurricanes left a lot more destruction to the residences. And so I feel like up here, at least, I haven't gone past Princeville, even to Kilauea. I haven't, you know, because there's so many poles down and lines down, they're asking that people stay in their own areas, keep off of the roads, let the crews clean up the roads, get everything back, you know, to normal. And so just hunker down and know that everything is going to be okay. We're going to all work together, and this is going to turn out to be a learning experience. It certainly is a learning experience for me. Well, thank you for tuning in to KKCR, Kauai Community Radio. My name is Linda Lester K. Ali. I'm going to play some music for you. This is Beautiful Kauai, because Beautiful Kauai is always beautiful. This is going out to all of you here on Beautiful Kauai.

0: 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You're listening to KKCR Hanalei, KAQA Kilauea, K224CQ Anahola, K205 FM Honolulu, www.kkcr.org, streaming live worldwide from the beautiful island of Kauai, 90.9 FM here on the North Shore, Principal at Hanalei, and it's a beautiful day. It is September 11th, which is a sad day when I look back 25 years ago. That was really a life-changing moment. And so all my prayers and best wishes go out to all those who lost family members. And I loved how our country pulled together and became more unified. And I think that was a positive gift out of that terrible tragedy. And I wanted to change the subject here. I just wanted to say welcome to Kauai Community Radio, Jungle Radio, here on the North Shore, Principal at Hanalei. My name is Linda Lester K. Ali, and this is Mele Nuka Oi. I have some updates here. The Lihui Civic Center public offices and services remain closed until further notice following a fire at the Kapuli building. Affected services include driver's license and vehicle services, real property area, the planning, building and zoning area, solid waste and sewer bill services. So until further notice, that those offices are closed. All county, state, and Department of Education offices and schools are closed through today. Essential government service employees, including educators, may be called in to prepare for facility reopening. So please contact your appropriate administrator for guidance. All county parks, campgrounds, and the Wailua Golf Course are closed until further notice. Good morning.
1: Good morning.
0: How are you?
1: Good.
0: Good. Wailua Golf Course are closed until further notice. The Kauai bus has resumed limited service. No fare is required for the fixed route or paratransit service during this time. 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

All Department of Land and Natural Resources, state parks, and state forest reserves are closed until further notice. The Pacific Missile Range facility has closed its recreational guest pass program and recreational sites until further notice. The Department of Health has issued an island-wide brown water advisory. Stay out of all floodwaters and ocean water near stream mouths, drainage outlets, and harbors, which may contain sewage, animal waste, chemicals, and debris. And the Ocean Safety Bureau advises no swimming or outdoor recreational activities until further notice due to rough ocean conditions and brown water concerns. I'll be back in a little while with more updates from our county officials, and I'm going to play Kainani Kahonaile, and this is Kalalea Medley. She's going to sing it with her mom. Thanks so much for tuning in to Kauai Community Radio.

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0: Aloha kakahia kakako, everyone. We have in the studio Kumuhula Kealani Keikua.
1: Aloha.
0: Aloha, good morning.
1: Oh my God, good morning. Good morning. Aloha kakahiaka, everybody. It's so amazing to be here.
0: It is.
1: Yeah. Today, as I was just mentioning, starting to mention to you, today is the first day that I left my ahupua'a of Anahola. And, you know, we didn't do too bad in Anahola. Some people, there's always structural damage, no matter what or where we are. But I think that we fared pretty good. I didn't go cruising all around to check out other people's kuleana or whatever. But there was a couple of things that I needed to check, you know, for my,

0: Anyway, and then I went to bed at 5 o'clock in the morning when it was all pow.
1: Right.
0: And I didn't get up till like 8:45, I think, in the morning. And I thought to myself, I'm not in a rush to go outside and look, because I was afraid that I would walk outside and, you know, parts of my house would have been gone. I was certain that my roof was going to go and my house was going to go. But I packed, I prepared in case I needed to, like, evacuate. Not that I had any place to go to it at that point.
1: Right.
0: But, you know, just so blessed.
1: It's always good to have a go bag.
0: Have to. So everything's still in my car. And, you know, there's Norbert that's making its way up in this direction. But it's hurricane season.
1: Right. And it's the peak.
0: And it's the peak of it.
1: Right.
0: And we've been now, not that we want to, like, chalk up points here.
1: Right.
0: But this is the third hurricane to add to our collection of experiences.
1: Yes.
0: Yeah.
1: Yeah.
0: And I was, you know, I'll be really honest. I was very, very stressed and worried coming into this, because I still had the PTSD thing going on from Iniki. I remember it so clearly, you know. But, and I'm not here to be, you know, on the downside, because even Iniki, you remember?
1: I mean,
0: Iniki brought neighbors together.
1: Right. Unified.
0: Community. The weekend relief concerts were amazing.
1: Yes, wow.
0: And just a lot. And the rebuilding and stuff. And so it really is, there's just so much aloha and gratitude to our community, the leadership of the island, Mahalo Nui.
1: Yes, yes.
0: This is a hard task. And, and you know, Mayor Kawakami and his Kema team, Kema, if you want to pronounce it in a Hawaiian, Hawaiian dialect, K-E-M-A, Kauai Emergency Management, whatever.
1: Agency.
0: I was going to say assistance or whatever. But yeah, that works.
1: That's the same thing,
0: Kema, Kema.
1: Yeah.
0: But yeah, Nui ka mahalo ya oko, because they worked for weeks.
1: To prepare. And we were prepared this time.
0: We just
1: didn't think it was going to be this bad.
0: Exactly.
1: You know, but I mean, the whole week going into this, you know, I'm watching Hawaii News now, I'm watching Guy Hagi, I'm watching Jennifer Robbins, you know, and I'm going, I'm so stressed waiting for it.
0: Yeah.
1: And then the whole experience of it was so stressful and so loud and so, like, oh, what's going to happen?
0: Horrifying.
1: You know, is the windows going to go, you know?
0: Yeah.
1: And I also was reluctant to go outside, you know,
0: and
1: look, and I just, my heart broke.
0: Yeah, I wouldn't go outside. I just stayed. And so, you know, for me, and this is where I'm very, very grateful. I'm so grateful to my kupuna and my parents and all of my kumu that, you know, I grew up not having a choice. You got to learn this. This is what you got to do. Da, da, da. And so I really had to dip into that resource of things that I was trained to do. And so I started on Saturday night, because it was inevitable at that point. You know, the watches and then the warnings. And, and so I, you know, I looked at, I took into consideration all of the different pule and which ones would be most effective, you know, and in setting intentions and trying to steer, you know, energetically, spiritually steer this this storm. And so from Saturday evening, you know, I just, you know, held these pule every hour on the hour. And then during the day, ran around, did whatever I had to do. And then, but by I don't even know what day it is. It's Friday. Today is Friday. So Saturday, and then the storm, the wild of it was Monday. But I started on Saturday, and then in the evenings, and then Sunday evening, and then Monday, every hour, on the hour, at the top of the hour, same, you know, order of pule. And that took me, like, that took out for me, like, 20.

0: 25 minutes with no'ono'opono, like deep intentional meditation into Arapule. It took me like 25 minutes. And then it was like, okay, I have another half an hour before it's the top of the hour. Then I go back into this. So that kind of, for me, it kind of cut up the dead space of just sitting, worrying, stressing out,
1: right,
0: listening,
1: right,
0: you know, to all of the scary noises and stuff. Right. And it was like, just buckle down.
1: Mm-hmm.
0: And so, you know, I was in touch with my own Haumana and had a couple of groups, one on Facebook and then on a text, and stayed in touch. We couldn't hear each other, of course, but we knew. And then when we were pow, I would just text a message, you know, amama uanua lele valeaku, which closed the you know, the pule. And then, you know, okay, next aha is at 12 o'clock or 1 o'clock or whatever, until all of the power went out. But I've got to say, the power
1: stayed on for a long time.
0: The power stayed on.
1: Right.
0: Crazily for a really long time.
1: Yeah, I was really grateful that we had that much information.
0: Exactly. You know. And I watched it. Mm-hmm. I jumped all around as much as I could. You know, I live by myself, me and my dogs. And but yeah, and we made it, and we're here, and now the island needs to heal.
1: Yes.
0: And everybody's been fantastic. So for those that are out there driving, you know, there's road work going on, and right now there are road crews clearing on Kalihiwai, coming down towards the bridge where the waterfall is right. Exactly where they were
1: right
0: this morning on my way out. So
1: it's still one lane.
0: Still one lane there. Okay. So drive carefully and cautiously and mindfully. And, you know, just be on the lookout for other people. And be mindful that these crews, they're busting their butts, man. They're working so hard.
1: Yes.
0: And all the line crews. And I mean, no matter where we are going, stores are opening up. Oh, and the other thing, too, is the Kilauea gas station, the Shell gas station, is open.
1: Oh, good.
0: Today. Okay. I didn't have a chance going through the roundabout to see how long the line was. But they've got people out there in their, you know, in their reflective vests directing traffic. And so, you know, just ho'omana vanui, everybody. Be patient, be kind, be loving. This is where you're really going to bring forth your power of aloha. Aloha really is our power.
1: Yes.
0: It's our power. And this got us through Eva, it got us through Iniki, and it's getting us through already. Lowell. Lowell.
1: I loved your practice of pule.
0: Yeah. You know, our fun drive starts on Monday, and now more than ever, we need people's support, because KKCR was the only radio station on the air.
1: Broadcasting live.
0: People were in here. Well, oh my God, the parking lot, which apparently was cleared. It's like you got to navigate.
1: It was like a wood pile.
0: There's a wood pile. There's like a narrow pathway to get in.
1: Yeah, to drive in.
0: And there's kind of really no parking, but we managed. I squeezed in. But yeah, you know, they were live broadcasting through the entire hurricane.
1: And he was here the whole night.
0: The whole night.
1: And the next day.
0: Yeah, and the next day. Yeah. And
1: she's,
0: you know,
1: worked so hard.
0: So super
1: and Dean,
0: hard.
1: Dean's
0: our engineer. Annie is our general manager. And, you know,
1: the volunteers who came also to support.
0: All of our different volunteers and our programmers that could make it out here popped in and helped and try to lift the spirits of everybody. And so, yeah. So heads up, everybody, you know, KKCR's annual fun drive, and we didn't plan it this way. None of this is ever planned. But they did plan the dates, and it happens to begin on Monday the 14th. And so, you know, as we always say, right, Linda, doesn't matter how much.
1: Right. Every dollar counts.
0: Every single dollar counts. Your pledges, your support. And so, you know, in time of need, KKCR was there for our community.
1: And it's you know, our mission.
0: It is our mission.
1: It was after Nikki.
0: That's right.
1: There was no broadcast of information here to our North Shore at all.
0: Right.
1: Which is why KKCR was born.
0: Exactly.
1: Was created and born out of that. And I'm so grateful that we were able to support the North Shore here.
0: Right.
1: I know that we're not broadcasting on the rest of the island because of all of the transmitters are down.
0: Yep.
1: You know, and Dean was up on the
0: tower?
1: On our antenna because the antenna also was. So, you know, we're really grateful to be on the air to be able to share information with our North Shore community.
0: Exactly.
1: And now we're online so people worldwide can hear we're here on Kauai. We're resilient.
0: Absolutely.
1: We're aloha. We're grateful for your support.
0: Yeah.
1: And
0: And so, you know, the best way to donate, I mean, there's all kinds of ways. We always, you know, and the phones are really tricky for people still.
1: Yeah, there's no phone line here,
0: but you can always download our free app. If you get Wi-Fi, you can get onto the online. 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You can scroll down. You can listen to the archives of any shows. You can listen live.
1: Mm-hmm.
0: The app works amazing, better than my radio in my car. And so I was listening to you all the way in. I loved it. I was like, yeah.
1: Oh, good.
0: And but people can go online. You can hit the donate button, you know, on the KKCR website. But Monday morning at 9, we're going to kick off and launch our fund drive. And it's going to go from Monday the 14th to
1: the 28th.
0: The 28th.
1: 2 weeks this time.
0: Yeah, we need to.
1: We do. We need to. Our federal funding, you know, was cut a year and a half ago.
0: Yeah.
1: And so, we need to make up that business, you know, that difference.
0: Absolutely.
1: We have a lot of repairs to do.
0: Yeah.
1: And equipment that needs to be
0: absolutely
1: repaired.
0: And simple things like keep the lights on, keep the air on, so that all of the equipment and
1: needs to be cool.
0: It needs to be temperature controlled. There's a lot that goes into the heart and the pulse of Kauai Community Radio.
1: Yeah.
0: And so everybody's contributions is so deeply appreciated. Mm-hmm. And there's a need everywhere on the island. And there's many different organizations that are out there helping the community. And so we're here to pie that. We're here to support that. But yeah, and I've been thinking, so I'm going to come in on Monday to do the blessing on Monday morning at 9 o'clock.
1: Okay.
0: And and then I'll also be sharing, I think, I haven't really put so much thought to exactly what I'm going to do, but, you know, all of those pule that I did throughout the duration of the storm was really for cleansing and protection and healing and regrowth and all of those things. But really, you know, a petition out there to, you know, I have my belief system. Everybody has their belief systems, but this is what I want to say. I learned this in Japan. In the spirit realm, there are no barriers. I learned that in Japan. We went there in 2014 to do opening ceremony workshops for the World Conference on Hula.
1: Mm-hmm.
0: And I wanted to go to a shrine there in Kamakura and just pay respects to their local deities, ask permission to be in their country and their land to do our practices. And plenty of people go to Japan all the time. But to me, that was important.
1: Yeah.
0: And so when we did this...
1: That's honoring. That's honoring them.
0: Absolutely. So when we did this ceremony at the Surugaoka Hachimangu Shrine in Kamakura, Japan, and I took a team of 10 of us, I think it was. Some were dancers, and then we, you know, I had a translator and a documenter, photographer, and stuff. But we were so honored. We were given access to the Maiden pavilion. It's where the Shinto priests do weddings and their Shinto ceremonies. That's all they do. And they said, would this be okay? And I was like, oh my God, this is like, I was just willing to go with all the tourists, you know, do your bow, your clap, toss your coin and pay respects. But they invited us to do a formal traditional Hawaiian ceremony. And so I opened up the ceremony by just introducing who we are, where we're from, and I'm just kind of chuckling in the back of my mind because I want to word this right because I don't want people to freak out. So one of the ways in which I introduced us was by calling upon the names of the winds of Kauai.
1: Oh, how wonderful.
0: Because that's one of the ways we identify ourselves. And so I'm from Anahola. Anahola has more than 13 winds that we know by name. And in fact, where Kanui Kapono School is, that entire Pili Mai Ke Kai, I'm not sure, forgive me you guys if that's not the name of the subdivision, but they're all the streets are named after the Anahola winds. And so when I was chanting, and it wasn't something that I composed, it was just something I just, you know, just spontaneously and just chanted. And so when those names were being called out, those Anahola winds showed up at the shrine. Like one wind, the one gust would come from this direction and the other corner of the shrine, and then all the folded origami looking like things, I don't know what they're called, but they're sacred symbols that hang at the top of the structures, all started flapping. And the entire time that the girls were dancing, and we offered up chants, sacred chants and dances for Kauai. And that's where I learned that in the spirit realm, there are no language barriers. So for these pule, you know, that I did, and some of them I will do on Monday, because it's the same thing. We ask for protection, we ask for guidance, we ask for healing, we ask for regeneration of the land and regrowth and to lift ourselves in aloha, you know, in humility. And yeah, and so you know, we cannot get enough of that kind of frame of mind and consciousness.
1: Yeah, it's nourishment.
0: It is. And like for me, it helps me calm down. I have to pay attention to my breathing for 10 minutes, just meditate and focus on the breath in the ha and breathing, which calms us down. It takes down our blood pressure. I have to take blood pressure medicine every day. I take my meds in the morning. Only have 3, but nonetheless, you know, all of these things, we got to self-care, right?
1: Right. Self-care.
0: And malama, our community and our families and our keiki. But Kauai is special. You know, we know that.
1: Yeah.
0: We know that. Yeah. So I'm glad you're here. Because I was like, oh, okay, nobody's going to be there. I'm just going to I don't know, play some music and speak my mind, whatever. But you guys are here. The Keales. I'm with the Mr. and Mrs. Keale. Yeah.
1: Oh, thank you so much for coming in.
0: Yeah.
1: It's I'm really happy to be here.
0: Me too.
1: I'm happy that we're able to broadcast and share the aloha and help our community, you know, and those, let them know what's going on and where to get help.
0: Exactly. So a couple of other things. I saw that Aina Ho'okupu o Kilauea is going to be giving out free ice today. They don't know what the estimated time of arrival is, but a shipment of ice had been loaded, is headed out to Kilauea. Kilauea still doesn't have power.
1: Right.
0: Do you guys have power out in Princeville? I think North Kauai doesn't have power.
1: The whole North Shore.
0: The whole North Shore.
1: From Anahola this way. And I'm not sure Anahola all has power.
0: It
1: said partial.
0: They said partial. So I don't know that Anahola is fully restored.
1: Right. But nothing beyond that.
0: No. So we need to focus on that. And, you know, and the other thing too, and as excited as I was shocked, actually, I was outside because it's cooler outside. It's so humid and hot. Mm-hmm. So I was outside hanging with my dogs, and I thought, oh, I got to go inside and get a pen. I'm writing something, notes in my notebook. So I walked into the house, and I went into the room that is like my workspace, and it's my like my office space. And when I walked in, I was like, oh my God, the sun is so bright. You know, the sun is so bright. But that corner of the house is in the east, and that's where the sun rises. But I was like, wait a minute. It was 2 o'clock in the afternoon. It was 2 o'clock in the afternoon, and it took me a little bit of to come out of my confusion. Like, why is the sun so bright? And then I realized that the lamp in the corner didn't get turned off when the power went off. I went around and I turned off all the switches, but right. This is one of those lamps you mm-hmm. turn with the knob. And so when the power got reconnected, the lamp was on. I had two lamps that I didn't turn off. One was in my bedroom and the other one was in my office. And I went, and I was, wow. It took my breath away. I was like, oh my God, am I seeing things? This is a miracle. And I just said, mahalo ke akua. Yes. I'm just so, so grateful, mm-hmm. you know. And, you know, I did post that because I don't know, you know, nobody was there to tell me, you know, that I don't even know if my neighbors realized that their power was on.
1: Right. They don't send you a message. No, okay, everybody.
0: No, they're too busy. They're working. They're making it happen. Mm-hmm. And so I did post something on Facebook, you know, I just got connected, my power got reconnected in Anahola with a big mahalo to KIUC and their amazing team.
1: They've really done magic. It's such a short time.
0: It's
1: for the rest of the island. I mean, to be up this fast is a huge miracle.
0: So they are doing their best, and
1: gratitude to Maricopa Kami, and the whole crew of people that are working to help our island.
0: Exactly. And you know, a lot of them got called into the emergency war room. Mm-hmm. I don't want to call it a war room, but the emergency facility there for the county. And a lot of them are not the front faces that are in the front.
1: Right.
0: They're not the speakers, they're the doers. Mm-hmm. And so they had to pack up. And they've been sleeping. They were sleeping at the county building to ride out the storm because many of them, are engineers, and you know, other essential positions and departments, so that when the storm is done, they knew what their kuleana was. Get out there,
1: right?
0: You know, get out there and start clearing the roads.
1: Mm-hmm.
0: You know, the other thing that's really beautiful too is that communities took it upon themselves, if they had equipment, chainsaws, excavators, up in Kahili Holo, a whole bunch of neighbors came through and they cleared their own road. That's the number one thing. In the event of an emergency, you need
1: a clear road
0: to get in and out.
1: Right.
0: And so that was the first
1: priority, that's the first priority, clearing the roads, clearing the debris off the road so emergency vehicles can go back and forth, and people that need to go to the hospital or have that available to them. So
0: everybody's doing as much as they can. I know Costco's open again. Home Depot was open, like, immediately.
1: Mm-hmm. Walmart's open, I heard.
0: Walmart's open. Mm-hmm. I have not ventured out past Anahola. This is the first time I'm, like, coming out of my little cocoon in Anahola. And it took me back to Iniki.
1: Yeah.
0: The drive was clear. There were a couple of places that there were, you know, lines, but they have it all tagged with the ribbons and it's lifted high up. You know, I drive a Honda, you know, HRV, so I'm good. But for trucks and stuff, and yeah, but I haven't gone east past the Anahola Marketplace.
1: Yeah, we pretty much the first couple of days just felt like staying home. I felt so raw.
0: Yeah.
1: You know, and like, and just the leading up to it, the experience of it, and then the afterwards, and just the letting go.
0: Right.
1: Letting go of it, you know.
0: Yeah.
1: It is a whole process. And so we haven't really left Princeville until last night. And we went down to
0: Hanalei.
1: To Hanalei. And there's poles that are leaning.
0: Exactly.
1: There's wires that are down.
0: There from Anahola to here too.
1: Yeah, and
0: it's mind blowing.
1: Mm-hmm.
0: Because it's like, even for them to get the poles off of the ground, to push it back against the brush, you know, the feat just to do that,
1: mm-hmm.
0: let alone reconnect power lines.
1: And they got to put new poles in.
0: They got to put new poles in and...
1: Yeah, put new lines in.
0: You know, all
1: in.
0: Of those things.
1: Yeah.
0: So, you know, there's a lot of people who have a lot of opinions out there. We're all entitled to our opinions. You know, they need to put, you know, they didn't learn from Iniki and they don't know what they're doing. No, they know what they're doing.
1: Yes.
0: I'm sorry.
1: Do. Yeah.
0: They know what they're doing.
1: And they're doing it.
0: I know what I do. I know what I'm good at doing. But all of that stuff is totally foreign to me and mm-hmm. I have great respect. So, you know, for us that born and raised in Hawaii, we live here a long, long, long time. We know what it means to respect. So when the mayor and others say, please stay off the roads, do not drive unless you have to. The storm is pow, but if you can stay off the roads, if you don't have to go to town or be out on the road, it's going to help to alleviate traffic and possible accidents and enable people to travel to wherever they have to get to without causing more delay.
1: Right.
0: You know?
1: Right. We got to let the crews do what they do.
0: Absolutely.
1: Give them the space to do what they need to do, and then we'll be able to, you know, to go further. But like I said, last night we went to Tahiti Nui. Tahiti Nui is serving breakfast, I believe, at 10.
0: Beautiful.
1: And dinner at 5. This is free. This is for support for our community. I'm so grateful to Nanea Marston and to Aaron and the general manager, all of the people, the staff down there providing food for our community. And so a big shout out to Tahiti Nui.
0: Wonderful.
1: Mm-hmm.
0: I know, and the Hanalei Gourmet, like
1: they
0: right
1: gave,
0: after something,
1: they
0: just said, people come down.
1: Fill your ice chest.
0: Fill your ice chest.
1: Yeah.
0: Take whatever you need to sustain your family. And you know, that's a really beautiful thing.
1: Mm-hmm.
0: And we saw that,
1: right.
0: You know, throughout the last...
1: Yes, we did.
0: All kinds of emergencies, but through Iniki,
1: yes.
0: It's happening again. One of my haumana, Summer Kawakahi, she, her business is Summer Foods. She texted this morning that... and her little kitchen is right where Monaco's used to be, where Wailua Drive-In is.
1: Yeah.
0: Right next to the laundromat back there. But mm-hmm. she's giving away free food this morning till 11-ish. Or until it's out.
1: Mm-hmm.
0: Until, you know, wherever.
1: Right, right.
0: So people are very generous. And this is what we do in Hawaii.
1: Mm-hmm.
0: You know, these are values of aloha that our community comes together for and make sure that people get something to eat. That there's water, that there's ice if can.
1: Mm-hmm.
0: You got to put gas. There's people out there helping to direct traffic so you can get gas in your car. And
1: mm-hmm. That's great news. Yeah,
0: the bus is running, right?
1: The bus is up. And it's free.
0: Yes.
1: It'll take you on regular routes, plus it'll take you to the different places where they're giving food away, like the food banks and things like that.
0: Yeah.
1: So the buses are running every 2 hours.
0: Wonderful.
1: So
0: thinking about this song this morning, because I was thinking about Uncle Nathan, and I'm wondering if you can pull it up and we can play it.
1: Okay.
0: We can talk start, but Kauai in My Heart. So Kauai in My Heart is one of the gazillion songs that Uncle Nathan Kalama, the late, great Kupuna, beloved Kupuna, Hakumele composer, founder of the Kauai Mokehana Festival and founder of the Malie Foundation and just beloved. And he's doing his magic from the other side of the veil. I always believe that all mm-hmm. those Kupuna that pass on do, you know, they all have their part. But he wrote this song, which is absolutely beautiful. So you got it queued up?
1: I do.
0: Awesome. So when you listen to the song, this is for all of Kauai. I just get so emotional because when he wrote this song, he covered every place in the island. And so really just sending our

0: aloha out to all the families in the ohana, you know, from one end of the island to the other. Listen for the place name that might pop up. And some of these places are in different, like I said, I haven't gone to, you know, past Anahola, but some of these places are no longer what they used to be when he wrote this song. But nonetheless, it's the spirit and the essence of these places that will always be alive, that will always be energized with mana, which is why these storied places and place names are so important, because vahi in Hawaiian means place and pana means storied. So these are, vahi pana are your storied and celebrated places. Haena, haupu, kekaha, koke'e, wainiha, you know, and all these names are important because it tells us about these places. And during this storm, we saw it in the early part of the storm. I saw Brother Tyson Gomes sending my aloha out to the North Shore, to the Gomes Ohana. He posted, he lives right on the, not the powerhouse Wainiha Road, the one right before where the bridges start. And that river was raging, but it always does. Yes. And that's what Wainiha means.
1: That's right.
0: And so we have to continue to use these place names because it's our kupuna's way. They name these places for the characteristics and the behavior of the things that are unique to these places. And so Wainiha is unfriendly waters. It can be, you know, treacherous waters.
1: Yes.
0: So to see that video come down to see that video of all that water just flash flooding.
1: Mm-hmm.
0: So, you know, the longtime families that live in places like that, they know how.
1: Mm-hmm.
0: But it's a dangerous place.
1: Mm-hmm.
0: So respect. Yeah, we got to respect.
1: Yes.
0: So let's listen to this song, you guys. Okay. This is Uncle Nathan Kalama, Kauai in My Heart.
1: Thank you so much, yeah. Kumu.
0: Mahalo.

0: Oh my God, that was so, so, so beautiful. Thank you so much to Linda Lester Keale and her Meleno Kaoi show. She's on Friday mornings, 7 to 9. And then she hung out. She's going to just cover to keep us live on the air. And I told Annie yesterday that I'd come in if there was nobody to cover. I wanted to just come out in kokua, you know, and support and just be here, because KKCR has been there from the beginning of the storm and broadcasted, came out to a war zone. They could barely get out of the door because all the trees were everywhere. And anyhow, I want to say aloha to my friend Paul Massey. Good morning, dear.
1: Good morning. Good morning to everyone, and good morning, Kumu Kehau. It's good to be aloha here in the station again. It's been a bit of a while.
0: Yeah, since I've been Paul here. Paul hosted and presented the show in the garden. Mm-hmm. For how long?
1: Well, I joined the garden show with Cameron, and that was back in 2010. And I was I hung up the headphones last year in, I think it was May, so it was about 15 years that I was here at the station.
0: That's a long time.
1: Yeah, it was a bit of time for sure. I had a wonderful time.
0: Yeah, and here. it's a gigantic commitment. It takes up a chunk of our time, but it's, you know, this is such a special and important gem for our island. And so just the fact that you walked in here this morning was such a beautiful blessing.
1: Thank you. Well, I came to see you, and I came

0: spared.
1: Yes.
0: And condolences to those who have received damage to their homes or injury.
1: But we will rebuild like we did after Iniki, you know.
0: Indeed.
1: We will rebuild. And the beautiful thing is our community of Kauai is bar none. So people will come to help. So we texted, messaged to check in and stuff. And, you know, the other thing, one of the other special things about the North Shore, this was created many, many years ago, first was the community garden in Kilauea, which is, I think, was that where I met you?
0: Mm-hmm.
1: Yeah. That was a long time ago.
0: Well, no, we met. Almost 30 years ago at your center next to Papaya's.
1: Okay.
0: Yeah.
1: The Kauai Heritage Center. That's right. And then, we did a blessing for the community garden, and then you founded a group of amazing people to create the food forest.
0: I was one of a wonderful team of people and the inspiration for the food forest began in a flame in our hearts those years ago, 2010. We finally planted in 2012, and it's been a magnificent jewel up until Tuesday.
1: Right.
0: And the food forest has been deeply impacted.
1: Of course.
0: People who were close by really feel strongly that there were one or a number of tornadoes that hit the area.
1: Wow.
0: And the plant collection there has been deeply affected.
1: Oh,
0: we've lost many of the special trees. Mm. And there's a lot of cleanup. One of the silver linings is that our was tousled up, but the plants themselves were largely
1: spared.
0: Unaffected.
1: Wow.
0: And we have a lot, an amazing collection of new rare fruits that have been grown from seed for the past 2.5 years. So we have a lot of planting material to replace what's been lost. But of course, it's going to be a lot of cleanup time of fallen trees and broken trees and pruning of damaged trees to get into a state where planting will be possible.
1: Can begin again.
0: So I want to invite people, if you haven't, or if you have, my first call is to people who have loved the food forest over the years, to please consider joining us on Saturdays, which is our regular Food Forest work day. That's tomorrow from 10 to 5. And we'll probably put in a whole bunch of extra days on top of that.
1: Yes.
0: I'll be there later today, midday at least. If you have time, you have skills and a saw, or can you even just move branches out of the way, we'd love to have your help there up on Kahilihola.
1: Manpower.
0: Yeah.
1: So the food forest, of course, you're reaching out to people who are familiar with the food forest. But if people have equipment and they have energy and they have muscle and they want to kokua, the food forest is located on Kahilihola Road, which is Kalihiwai Ridge. Up Kalihiwai Ridge and right next to the dog park.
0: That's right. And
1: right next to the dog park.
0: The work begins right there at the dog park to clear the debris away so that we can even access the food forest.
1: But excellent.
0: Primary work today will, even in advance of that, will be staking up some small to medium-sized trees that are at an angle, sort of diagonal
1: hanging
0: in
1: on
0: the ground, that need to be rewrited in an upstanding stance. And staked so that they don't learn the new angular.
1: Yeah, we
0: orientation.
1: Need to bring them back to anchor.
0: We need to bring them to center for sure. So that'll be today, and hopefully we'll begin clearing the access as well. But for the time being now, we can push through the brush to get into the forest.
1: And so your work day tomorrow for people who can make it, we're talking with Paul Massey of the Food Forest, which is up at Kalihiwai Ridge, or right on Kahilihola Road next to the dog park. There's a lot
0: just
1: of work that needs
0: to get done. Just over half a mile up the road.
1: Yes. And so what time again, Paul?
0: 10 o'clock.
1: 10 o'clock.
0: Tomorrow, Saturday, and every Saturday.
1: Every Saturday. Yeah, we need a lot of help. And so bring your own water. If you need, nourishment, bring that. Bring your aloha. Bring your, your ikaika, your strength, and your good vibes and energy. Bring your mana. Mm. Bring your mana. Absolutely.
0: And we'll have plenty of fruit to share.
1: Yes.
0: There's a lot of fruit on the ground.
1: Oh, I bet.
0: Harvest what's left. But it's time to reset and rebuild.
1: Yes.
0: And we need places like the Food Forest where community can come together and build a common present and future together. And the Food Forest is just one of many examples of that. KKCR is an amazing example of that. And please, I don't know exactly what the instruction is from the county in terms of people using the road to get places like the Food Forest, but I think we need now to mindfully, if we have a real purpose and a mission, there's certainly, I can say, for the Food Forest,
1: this is important.
0: It's worth coming.
1: Absolutely.
0: And putting the work in to save the amazing plant collection that it represents.
1: And during these times, especially, which is one of several reasons, I'm sure that was part of your vision, the creating your seed banks and collecting rare species of plants and fruit plants, and so we just went through it, we're still going through it, and people are relieved that the big box stores are open. But when in an emergency like this, this is where we need to remember, Maikawa Kahiko, the time of our kupuna, that they had access to the vegetables and the plants that they grew to sustain themselves. And so this is one of the thing about the food forest. It's not like a beautiful garden you take a tour of. I mean, you could definitely take a tour of the food forest. It's amazing. But the whole idea is aina, right? It's to feed and to interact and engage and malama aina and aloha aina. Because when you put your energy into the land and you plant and you grow and all of that is our forms of regeneration. Mm. And so the reciprocation between the land and what you grow is that it will sustain, it will feed, it will nourish, it will heal. So it's not only food plants, but it's also medicinal plants as well. Yes. And then sacred plants. It's been heavy on my mind. I had asked you that question about our special tree, the llama. I'm sure all the plants took a beating,
0: So we have four llama trees. This is the native ebony or persimmon tree that's unique to the Hawaiian Islands.
1: Yes.
0: And holds so much special value and is, I can't say enough about llama. But it is, it's a tree that holds a strong part of the spiritual focus of the food forest. We have four of them. Two of them need staking today.
1: Okay. Okay.
0: All four of them survived.
1: Oh my gosh.
0: They're the first trees that we will address when we go to the food forest, including many others. But the llama tree. The llama trees.
1: I'm so grateful for that news. I was afraid to even ask, but I knew that I had to, especially when I saw you walking. I was like, the first thing was like, oh, how did the llama trees do? So for those that are listening, and you heard Paul explain that these are the endemic, it's an endemic species of Hawaiian endemic species, unique to Hawaii. It's part of the ebony family. And llama is super important in Hawaiian culture. But as a kumuhula, I want to share that it is especially important to our traditional practices of hula. Now, a lot of people have not maintained this practice or their belief systems associated with the dominant religion in Hawaii, or other religions do not recognize the Hawaiian belief system and what we believe in, and that's cool. But I want to share with you why this plant is important. Llama means light. That's what it means. That's the name of the tree, of course, the species. But llama means light and enlightenment. So the word ma-llama, which means to care for, comes from llama. You didn't know that. You look surprised.
0: I did not know that.
1: Yeah. It's the root word to ma-llama. Ma-llama means to care for, to take care of. And so in the traditional halo that does maintain a kuahu is a hula altar, a block of uncarved llama wood would be placed in the middle of the hula altar. It represents the altar itself, and it is the place in which Laka, who is the patroness of hula. Most people are familiar only with Laka as the goddess of hula, but she is the female deity of hula that presides over the teachings and the learning experiences and the inspiration for Ike, you know, for knowledge and wisdom that's gained through the dedicated practices of hula. Hula is not just dance, you know, it's chants, it's prayers, it's ceremonies, it's knowing how to work with medicines and la'aulapa'au and plant medicine and minerals and how to, you know, ma'lama the body, because hula is a very physical practice, and so you need to know how to do all of those things. Dance is just one part of it. It's an important part, but it's one part of it. So, but there are many akua, there are many deities that have to do with regeneration, with health, with healing, with water, with plants and growth. All of it has to do with growth and enlightenment and wisdom and deep knowledge, and that reciprocal connection to aina and particularly the forest. So when that block of llama wood is put onto the kuahu or the hula altar, this is where Laka and the deities of hula will reside. Their essence, their spirit within the halau, that becomes their hale. And it is when it's not in use in ceremony, it is wrapped in yellow kapa. Kapa is made of vauke, which is a paper mulberry. It's a fiber cloth, and it's specifically dyed in with olena. So olena produces a beautiful kind of an orangey yellow hue, a natural dye. And there's other plants that you can get yellow dye from. I learned in my young years how to make dye out of the cambium layer of the root of the noni tree. Mm-hmm. But for the kuahu, for that llama, it needs to be kapa dyed specifically in olena, because it has to do with the specific vibrant color of which represents the sun, which is important in growing anything, or for all life forms. And organisms need two things. You need water and you need sun. And so the color of it has to do with the energy of to grow and to learn and to thrive as the sun produces that energy. Mm. And then, but it's the fragrance. It's the smell. It's the fragrance of the olena dye that becomes part of this kapa. And so when the olapa, or when the dancers are in the halau and we are dancing and practicing and working out, and we sweat, you know, it's a vigorous exercise, a physical practice. And so that exertion of water from our bodies is a contribution to the water cycle in the atmosphere. So that's a offering of ourselves through our energy. And then the plants. So when the kuahu is not exposed and undressed for ceremony and it's just there on the altar, we wrap it like we would wrap our pa'u, our skirts around our bodies. That is what the yellow kapa dyed in olena is for. And then the plants that are put onto the kuahu are all the plants of the forest, specifically that are sacred to laka and to hula, not just laka. So the ferns, all the papalai, pala'a, kupukupu, ikaha, maile, halapepe, ohi'alehua. Yes. All of those are all important. So what the lama represents in the traditional halau is it's a miniature or a smaller representation of the greater native forest. Mm-hmm. So in our halau practices, we recognize three kuahu. The greater native Hawaiian forest is the first and primordial hula altar, the entirety of the native forest. And then the one in the halau that we erect with a block of llama wood and all the different ho'okupu of different plants, hula plants. And then the third representation of the kuahu is the dancer. So when we see hula and it's beautiful and we're enjoying it and they look gorgeous and lovely because they have like wristlets around their, you know, on their wrist, they have kupe'e on their wrist, they have kupe'e or anklets on both ankles, and then they have the lei around the neck and the lei on the head. That's another representation of dressing the altar. So that's in a nutshell.
0: And we need the plants for all those things.
1: Absolutely.
0: All those honorings. And we need the native forest. And
1: absolutely.
0: My prayers go to Koke'e and the damage that it has sustained.
1: I saw an aerial video that was posted by Nikolai Barka. Mm-hmm. And It just takes your breath away. And so we're already struggling with all the native birds and our forests and the ohi'alehua. And so, yeah, definitely prayers out for our forests as well. So we obviously didn't have halau on Monday because of the storm, but we go back on Monday and we begin to put down all of these pule, in addition to learning, you know, the different dances that we do. This is an essential part of it. Mm-hmm. So thank you for what you guys are doing at the food forest and everything. And, you know, understandably, everybody has their own things going on at home, but there's you know, projects and it's not just a project. This is like it's a practice in itself, the food forest. You know, people gather there every Saturday for work days. And so what a wonderful opportunity, especially for those in the Kilauea community. If you're nearby, even better. Gas is expensive. Gas is hard to get. But, you know, if you have the interest and the drive to come up, drive carefully, of course, if you're on the road. But come up in Kokua, you know, Paul Massey and the Ohana, the food forest Ohana, and help bring that beautiful gem of it's not just a garden, it's a food forest, and just a collection of so many incredibly special plants.
0: Mm. Thank you so much, Kumu.
1: Of course.
0: And we really do need your help. So if anybody has more questions, please give me a call, 808-652-9860 is the number for the food forest. And
1: awesome.
0: We'd love to have you back again or there for the first time.
1: Yeah, it's been a long time. And yeah, definitely, I would love to. I need to come out there. Yeah.
0: Right. So I will be there today.
1: Yes.
0: So if you have a chance, give me a call. 808-652-9860.
1: Awesome.
0: And come and see us up at the food forest. It's time to clean and polish the diamond again.
1: Absolutely. And you know, so you live in Lauai.
0: I do.
1: And so I today is the first day that I ventured out of my own ahupua'a of Anahola, and it took my breath away. And I was listening to, you know, I was listening to Linda Lester Ke'ale on the way up on the app, which works wonderfully, by the way. And, but I, you know, I got really emotional. But it's amazing that the roads are as clear as they are. The big trees that toppled and the power lines and the telephone, the power poles, and it's mind-blowing what the crews have done to open up the roads so that we can travel. But I gotta say this, for people that live here and people who are visiting, if you don't need to be on the road, don't be on the road.

0: We are at a good start. Hi, Annie.
1: Aloha.
0: How are you?
1: Thank you so much for being in the studio today.
0: Of course.
1: And thank you, Paul Massey, for being in studio as well. Like it Pleasure. I'm getting such feedback from people about how amazing KKCR has been during the hurricane and the aftermath. So I just came from the meeting at the... I can't hear anything. Let me take these off. And it's me. It's not.
0: Is that mic three?
1: It's mic three. It's okay. We don't have the best equipment.
0: I get it.
1: So I just came from the meeting that Mr. Bissell, who is the CEO of
0: KIUC,
1: was conducting at the Princeville Community Center, and I made a recording of that. And of course, it's never the best recording, but we're going to air that at 11 a.m.
0: Awesome.
1: So you can tune Wonderful. In and hear that in its entirety. He talked a lot about how we are going to get power to the North Shore.
0: Awesome.
1: And that's gonna be a little bit of time. I'm not gonna lie, but it will come.
0: At least you have the information.
1: Yeah, and so the information is key. So I was able to make connections with the KIUC office directly
0: nice.
1: And say, hey, let's talk about this on air. I was able to announce more to a broader swath of people in person that you can listen to 90.9 and get the information, any information that we have, any knowledge that we have that's vetted and verified. We're going to tell you on the air. So that's good. And it wasn't even me that was saying it. It was the participants in the meeting. So
0: nice.
1: That was so lovely and tear-jerking to hear people praising our efforts here on KKCR, and that's part of you guys here too, because we
0: so happy
1: really
0: to be here,
1: seriously were that lifeline for people.
0: Absolutely.
1: And a couple people had some requests that we talk about on the air, and this is the one that really stood out for me. A woman pointed to the Apple Watch that she can't charge. She doesn't know what time it is, and she asked if we could say what the time is. And she said just every hour would be fine. And girl, I'm gonna give you every 15 minutes.
0: Yes.
1: So it's just coming up on 10:15
0: yep.
1: here in the morning on Kauai. And if you have a hard time knowing what time it is, we're gonna give you the time every 15 minutes. And that was one that really
0: That's essential.
1: Yeah, just to you're so used to looking at it. I don't even know how many times I need to turn on a light switch at my house that doesn't work, but it must be a million. Like, it's got to be a million times to know that it doesn't work. And now I live in Kailia, and the power came on last night.
0: Yay.
1: And now what am I doing? Not turning on the light switches.
0: Right, it's Well, you're conserving.
1: I am conserving at this point, and that is a very key thing for us all that do have power.
0: Yeah.
1: Another thing, and I want to announce this to anyone that might be listening that might have resources or might have the ear of someone who knows someone who knows someone who knows someone. The North Shore needs ice because we don't, there's no potable water.
0: Right.
1: And there's water in Princeville, but there's no way to keep your food cold. In Kilauea, they don't have potable water and no electricity and nowhere to keep food cold. In the North Shore past Hanalei and beyond, there's no way to keep food cold. And so the food that you do get spoils. So, and I ran into this myself a little bit last night. People were, my friend was so generous to give us food, and then we ate
0: we
1: gorged ourselves.
0: Right,
1: and we had
0: because you'd
1: want
0: to waste it.
1: We didn't have anywhere to put it.
0: And I had that same dilemma because yesterday was my cutoff. It was like, okay, I have to like, and it's just me and my dogs, you know, but I, you know, I only have what I needed. But yesterday was my cutoff point and my electricity got connected yesterday. So I feel very blessed. Mm-hmm. I did see this morning that Aina Ho'okupu Kilauea is distributing free ice to the community.
1: Wonderful.
0: They don't have, it didn't say, they didn't know what time. So if you want to just go out there and just park and, you know, get in line, get your cooler ready. I don't know how much. I know that I will call you, Paul. Thank you so much for popping in. I also saw that Malama Kauai gave their ice machine to somebody who had access to water
1: and
0: that was going to be making ice.
1: Yeah, and that's in Lauai.
0: Oh, okay. Wow.
1: So it's far.

0: It's a little further down the road. I know Hokopu'o Kilauea is a really good source for here.
1: Awesome.
0: I believe they've got that generator that can power the water and the ice all at the same time. So that is a wonderful place.
1: Yes.
0: But if there's people listening, the North Shore needs ice. And
1: they also need generators too. I saw Megan Wong posted this morning, and they're putting together some kind of system. She put the kahia out on Facebook. Go look up her page, Megan Wong, M-E-G-A-N Wong, W-O-N-G, putting together a system so that people who have gotten their power back, that have a generator that they're not using, if that there's a way, they're going to create like a generator bank to support the different families. And then as people get reconnected, they're going to be returning them. So
0: Beautiful. Whatever
1: the system is, and I love it. You know, every disaster that Hanalei has had, Megan has like stepped to the front and advocated for the community. So I trust
0: her
1: and want to support and kakou'o her. But yeah, North Shore does not have none from Anahola this way doesn't have power. So
0: I've got another one too. I was also at that meeting and heard that the Makana Clinic needs a generator so that they can power their computers and continue.
1: Is that right up here?
0: Yeah, the one that's right here.
1: Okay, next to the fire station.
0: They need a generator as well. And if there is a contact number for someone there, if you can please text it to Felicia Cowden. So a contact number for someone at the Makana Clinic, if you could please call or text Felicia Cowden, and she's been weirdly okay with us giving her number out on the air.
1: You Mahalo,
0: would never,
1: Felicia.
0: Ever see me doing that. She's lovely. And her phone number is not in my phone for some reason. I don't know how that happened, but I will get it to you. If you want to email gm@kkcr.org, I will see if I can find a generator for you. And then let's see. Oh, and I asked about Kolopua needs some ice support. Oh, well. Kolopua
1: is the condos right out here, right?
0: Yeah. Kolopua.
1: Right on the highway across at a scenic point.
0: Yeah, and I spoke with a man whose father is 92 years old, and if he didn't have his son around or didn't have people cooking outside, they're having cookouts every night. If they didn't have that, he would be in dire straits.
1: Right.
0: So, and I know that he's not the only one. So it's time to check on our neighbors and make sure that we're all okay.
1: Yeah. And take care of our kupuna.
0: Our kupuna, yeah.
1: Because, you know, they might not be ma'a, you know, familiar and comfortable with trying to find stuff online on smartphones.
0: Mm-hmm.
1: So, yeah.
0: I was able to help people get hooked up on the app a little bit today, and that was helpful. And
1: the app is working incredibly better than the radio station, radio in my car.
0: Yeah, same.
1: Yeah.
0: Same.
1: Yeah, yeah.
0: I have that old car that doesn't, where's the antenna even in it? I don't even know.
1: You lost it in the last hurricane.
0: Yeah, I think. I don't know. So I listened to the app on my phone in the car. So that's a good thing for me too, because it, radio waves, and a lot of us don't know this, radio waves rely on line of sight to get to you. So that's why when we're coming around the mountain, we don't reach Molawa'a and Anahola because there's no line of sight there. And that's what our Molawa'a transmitter serves, but there's no power to that transmitter at this point. So there's also no power to our Kalepa transmitter for the 91.9 to hit that area to take us all the way to Koloa and even beyond to Kalaheo. Weirdly enough, our power is reaching to Kapa'a and even Hanamaulu.
1: Wow.
0: You can hear us, and that's because there's so many less trees. How do you say that? Far fewer trees than there were before. And so our signal is working better. So there's...
1: There are silver linings.
0: Silver lining that I never wanted.
1: Well, but you know, as I was driving out here, I'm looking at all of these trees that are down and splintered. These are all invasive trees that have really hogged up the aina. And, you know, Mother Nature has a way of clearing out stuff that is not beneficial to the island sometimes. And so, you know, mahalo for opening up the line of sight to our... to our signals on our radio towers. Mm-hmm. I'm going to look at it that way.
0: Yeah, they were just cleaning it down. Mark Valentine, who works for KQNG, he was asking because they have a transmitter site here at a repeater, and he was asking, "Hey, can we cut some of these trees down so I can see better?" And so I texted him. I was like, "Hey, I got those trees cut down." Some dude named Lowell came through and did it.
1: Right. Right?
0: Yeah, so that's good. And KQNG is on the air. You can get them on other parts of the island. Not yet available here on the North Shore, where KKCR is still the only source. And we're happy to do so, and it's our honor.
1: Absolutely. So, you know, these dates have already was planned like weeks ago. We have our annual fund drive that's kicking off this coming Monday on the 14th, and it's going to go for 2 weeks now. Right, Annie? Mm-hmm. Two weeks. To the, what is the end date?
0: The 27th.
1: So the 14th of September, which is Monday, all the way to the 27th. And we were already planning to do our fund drive, but now more than ever, KKCR needs your help.
0: And it's one of those things where I know that our beneficial dollars. I'm losing all of my verbs and nouns.
1: That works.
0: Having talked the whole time.
1: Yeah, yeah.
0: All of our philanthropic money is going to be going towards those people that lost their homes cars. There's going to be people out of their livelihoods.
1: Yes.
0: For things being closed. I know that. And
1: absolutely.
0: I want our money to go to those places.
1: Yes.
0: But what I'm asking is if you have relied on KKCR, know that this is our need. And if you are off island and you care about Kauai as well, and if you're a nerd that loves information, KKCR does need your support. We were in dire straits prior before this tragedy, and it is even more now. So we're going to lean heavily, but we're going to lean heavily on more outside sources.
1: Absolutely.
0: Than our on island people.
1: Yeah. Yeah.
0: If there's someone on island that's got extra cash laying around.
1: Well, I know a few people. We won't mention names, but
0: yeah, we got a place for it.
1: Yeah, absolutely. And it doesn't matter how much. Whatever you are comfortable with giving, we humbly receive your offerings, and we appreciate it.
0: And the sustaining recurring donation is the easiest way to give. It takes a little bit out every month. But also like a slam dunk would also help us right now too.
1: Absolutely. And you know, you never know. We're putting it out there. We're putting the kahea, the call out there. And especially because we have a worldwide audience.
0: We do.
1: We have a global audience. And so for those of you who tune in from all over the world, if you are able to support KKCR, we would be most grateful. And you can just go online because we're online.
0: KKCR.org is still working.
1: Yeah.
0: Yeah. And I spoke with HPR, Hawaii Public Radio, yesterday and did an interview with them, and they published an article that's out this morning.
1: Yeah.
0: I didn't read it, so I don't know what I said while I was running around doing other things, but
1: I'm sure it was all good things.
0: We'll see.
1: Or important things.
0: Yeah. And then I heard that story got picked up by Apple News.
1: Awesome.
0: So that,
1: thank you.
0: That's a Mahalo thing as kia well. Kua. And I asked Meredith, who is the CEO at HPR, if they could pass that to NPR, the National Public Radio.
1: Absolutely.
0: So that people can really tune into what is powerful about community radio and what that need is for people to get the information that they deserve to have to make choices for their lives. So there's going to be a little teensy bit of KKCR publication nationally.
1: That's beautiful. That's amazing.
0: So I do want to say that, remind you guys that coming up at 11, I am going to play for you the possibly horrible recording that I made at the Princeville Community Center today, where Mr. Bissell came from Kauai Island Utility Cooperative and talked to us about the electricity restoration up here on the North Shore. And for now, I'm going to go find us some more diesel gas.
1: Oh, my gosh. Okay. So, you know, hey, putting the call out there. We put the call out for diesel. We need that. We need that to stay on the air.
0: We
1: that
0: really
1: that
0: do.
1: Fuels up our generators.
0: That is the thing. And I'm everyone's Italian mother walking around telling them to close the doors, close the bathroom doors, close the kitchen door, so that we conserve all of the power that we have.
1: Absolutely.
0: And keep it in localized in the studio.
1: Absolutely. So, yeah.
0: That's what we're doing.
1: I am super stoked to be here, and you guys just pummeled it throughout the whole storm. I can't believe it. It's incredible. I drove up here. When I came into the parking lot, oh my God, I thought the parking lot was, there's literally a small little pathway that you can drive into. But I saw what it looked like the next morning.
0: Yeah, we climbed out of there. It was kind of nuts.
1: I can't believe it. Oh my God.
0: And again, one more shout out to Chris and Bay.
1: Yes.
0: Who I heard their machinery down the road and I went and like, hey, can you? And they did. So very grateful to them for their support.
1: Well, hallelujah.
0: And then we're still cleaning up the parking lot here. Like, let me get something straight. We haven't even started cleaning up the parking lot.
1: Yeah, all
0: here.
1: They did was move it on the side.
0: We pushed it to the side.
1: Cut down the big chunks of trees, move it on the side.
0: Yeah, so if there's folks with nervous energy, we have every flavor of Oreo, I think, from the food bank in the kitchen.
1: Hey, that's good payment.
0: I know. We'll pay you an Oreos.
1: That's good payment.
0: And we would also love to hear your hurricane stories on air.
1: Yes.
0: I talked to Michaela this morning, and she's going to come up this afternoon and talk about her hurricane experience. We got she might be 12 or 13, but she said that she was hanging out with us during the hurricane, and we were her buddies for that. So
1: that's
0: I asked
1: amazing.
0: Her to come talk on the radio about her story. So
1: that's beautiful.
0: Yeah.
1: Oh,
0: okay,
1: my God.
0: I'm going to go check my emails, and
1: okay.
0: I will be back.
1: Okay. Okay, great.
0: Thank you so much for being here.
1: Yeah, my pleasure. My pleasure. Okay, so super stoked to be here. And I want to send my aloha out to some friends who are texting me. Eva Joy, good morning. Have a safe travel all the way to town. And I know you're in Kilauea, and our Kilauea people need stuff. But again, Aina Ho'okupu Kilauea is or was or will be giving out ice today. They didn't mention what time that shipment of ice was coming out here to Kilauea. And Paul's got a food forest workday tomorrow from 10 o'clock to 10 to 5 up at the food forest. He gave his number earlier. I don't have it at my fingertips now. And Kate Henze, thanks for tuning in, Kate. Aloha to Kate and Gus. She wanted to thank Annie for mentioning the time. And yeah, that's really important. So right now, almost 10:30. It's 10:25 right now. And plenty places out here. All of North Shore, Kauai doesn't have power. Kilauea, some parts of Kilauea started to get water back. And many places does not have water. So so for those who have regained and got reconnected to the power grid, please be mindful that a lot of people, not only out here on the North Shore, but throughout the island, have not yet been reconnected with their power. So be mindful. During the day, don't turn on your lights. You know, just be really, really disciplined about conserving energy. Just because you're connected doesn't mean that you can, you know, just use it irresponsibly. And same with the laundry. I know that, you know, people's laundry has been piling up. But if you can just do laundry in smaller loads, remember, aloha ke kahi ke kahi. Yeah, have love and respect and compassion for each other. And that's how we mala mai ke kahi ke kahi. That's how we take care of one another, by not only thinking about ourselves, but by taking care and thinking of others as well. So, let's see. And I am super, super happy to be here this morning. And I really want to thank KKCR. I'm usually here on Tuesdays. Teta Sandy Swift, if she's able to make it out here on Tuesday prior to the storm, had volunteered and graciously offered to cover for me. I won't be here. I go to Oahu once a month, and so Tuesday is my fly day. And but we will be in the fund drive for KKCR Radio, trying to raise some money to support Kauai Community Radio. Sandy Swift should be here for me on Tuesday. I'll be here on Monday to help launch the kickoff of the KKCR fund drive. One people, one power. I love that. Because we are all one big ohana. And then I think I'll be able to come in and volunteer throughout the week for other shows, and then I'll be back the following Tuesday, you guys. And I am in the process of planning a very, very special show for next week Tuesday. And let me pull out my phone, because having a charged phone is one of the most beautiful things on earth for me. And as I am bringing up my calendar, next week, Tuesday, is September 15th. And so September 15th is... No. I'm not going to be here on September 15th. Ekalamai. So I'm like, why isn't it telling me what I want to talk about? The following Tuesday, I'll be back in the studio on Tuesday, September 22nd. I am in the process of putting together a very special show. I'm totally stoked. I want to thank all of the gods and the goddesses in the entire universe for lining up my show, Aina Ike on the Air. Happens to fall on Tuesday, September 22nd, which is Piko Wakea. And Piko Wakea is the fall or autumnal equinox. So on the air, during the fun drive, I want to tap into that energy and bring all of us along so that we can come back to center, we can equalize, we can, tap into that sun energy and start moving on that pathway towards the winter solstice. So very, very stoked. I'll be here the following Tuesday, September 22nd, from 9 to 11 a.m. And, you know, I thought when I just mentioned that I'll be needing to travel to Oahu for the day. I want to send my aloha out to each and every one of you who have had to stand in line yesterday through the evening for hours on end to get a flight departing out of Kauai. I saw again this morning online that the airport was fully powered again. And even if we have power, gang, we can expect to have power outages. Remember, our power system is not fully up to 100% capacity still yet. So we got to be patient. Don't be demanding. Don't be criticizing. Sometimes we get frustrated. I get it. But the people who are out there doing their thing, the mayor, KEMA team. I'm going to say Kema because that's the Hawaiian pronunciation of the vowels. Kema, Kauai Emergency Management agency, they've been doing an incredible job weeks before the storm, tracking it, preparing. And, you know, no matter how much we prepare, no matter how much we prepare, we cannot expect things to go 100% perfect. Things will happen. I prepared as much as I could. And then there's a deadline to that, because then the storm doesn't wait. It rolls in and it reminds us how nominal we are on this planet. Nature reminds us of its power, and it's a recheck for us, yeah, to recheck ourselves, to you know, to be patient and compassionate and helpful, and just be loving. So I'm so grateful to be born and raised here in Kauai, to be Hawaiian, to have learned all of these values of Hawaii, which doesn't belong to me or Hawaiians solely. This is something that we share and we give. And so if you're here as a visitor, especially, you're on the receiving end, but it's not something that's automatic. It's reciprocal. Aloha is reciprocal. So we treat one another with respect and empathy and compassion and patience. We don't demand, you know, we're all in this together. We're all in this together. But yep, I'm going to be flying out on the first flight next week, Tuesday. Anyway, I want to thank all of you for your patience and your support, and I want to thank KIUC and everybody else. It's doing an incredible, incredible job getting us back online. Let's listen to something. You know, I had this whole thing planned, and then really, this morning, I spent 10 minutes trying to find my power cord. You know, after the power went out, I used my computer and whatever was left. I fully charged my computer, and so it became the charging portal for my phone. And then when I, you know, when I used up all the juice of my computer to power up my phone, to charge up my phone, I wrapped up my charging cord and the charger bank, and I don't know what I did with it. I stashed it. I think I know where it is now that I'm here, but I couldn't find it. So, you know, I had a whole playlist of songs, but nonetheless, you know, I want to play this particular song. And I have a couple more, but I got to go find it because, and it is in here. It's in our Mega Seg, which is an incredible, it is an incredible archive and collection of Hawaiian music. But, you know, I am so in love with Kauai. And I say this, being born and raised here, but driving out to the North Shore, it's the first day that I left the Ahupua of Anahola, and it took me right back to Iniki. And to see the Aina in the state that it is, and just, I can't imagine what it looked like before the roads were cleared. It's mind-boggling. And so, the linesmen, the road crews, the volunteers in the communities that brought out their equipment, their heavy equipment, their chainsaws, and cut away all of the debris and big trees to open up the roads. Kuno vauya oi. I bow down to you with such gratitude for your big hearts and your aloha. So this is for all of you. that are tuning in from near or far, but especially to all of you here on Kauai, whether you're born and raised here, if you live here, and even for all of the Malihini that are visiting, this is for you too. One of my most favorite songs for our island home. It was composed by the late, great hula master, Maiki Ayu Lake. And she wrote this song in honor of the Kailikea Ohana, specifically Auntie Sarah Kailikea and her husband, Uncle Melvin Kailikea. These kupuna, I knew them a long time ago. They knew my great-grandparents. Auntie Sarah was a little girl when she knew my great-grandfather, Henry Wilford Waiau. She sang in his choir, in his church choir. Anyhow, they used to own the Menehune, it was called the Menehune Gardens. And it was located right next to where the Banyan Harbor is. And Uncle Melvin and Auntie Sarah hosted one of the first commercial luau here on Kauai. And there was this beautiful, huge banyan tree in their backyard, which is where these luau took place. Anyway, one year, many years ago, Auntie Maiki came to Kauai, and she was hosted by Auntie Sarah Kailikea and Uncle Mel Kailikea at one of their luau. And she was so moved by their gracious hospitality and their aloha. And she wrote this song. She wrote this song in honor of them as a way to express her gratitude and her love for them. This is a classic. This is a classic hula, awana. And after the song, I'll share a little bit of something that came to mind as I was driving out here. So this is the group Hemapa'a singing Aloha Kauai. And so this is for each and every one of you. At whatever state that you are, just know that we love you, that we are supporting each other, and that we're in this together. You are not alone. We're all here to kako'o and help one another. 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

Oh my God, that's so beautiful. That was the group Hemapa'a singing Aloha Kauai. And so when you translate the title of that song, it really, it simply expresses our love, Auntie Mikey's love through the song that she wrote. Just sending, exuding, sharing, expressing deep love and gratitude for all of Kauai. 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If you haven't already, download the free app for KKCR, and I think you will find you will find much easier to get connected via the app on your phone to listen live. And I really want to thank our general manager, Annie, and our engineer, Dean, our program director, Andrew, just a whole bunch of people, all the volunteers. Linda Lester Keali was in here earlier. Just really keeping the mics in the studio hot, sending out information, directing people where to go. You know, KIUC has restored power now to 66% of affected customers. Crews continue working around the clock to restore power to remaining members as quickly and safely as possible. And additional updates on restoration efforts and estimated timelines will be provided as more information becomes available. They have been on it in every way. And so members who are currently without power should expect prolonged outages. They're doing the best that they can. And I cannot thank enough KIUC and the leadership of Mayor Kawakami and the county and all of the different partners in the agencies, all of the different nonprofit organizations that are out there, families that are taking care of one another, little community groups, in every which way, shape, or form that you are supporting your neighbors, your community, our island, our kupuna, Nui ka mahalo ia oko. Thank you, thank you, thank you so much. Again, please stay clear of downlines. Report any that pose an immediate danger. That's when you call 911. You can contact KIUC. Otherwise, if it's not an emergency situation, at 808-246-4300 to update your contact information and receive alerts. And let's see what else here. The Kauai Department of Water has issued an island-wide conservation notice. Customers are asked to limit water use to essential needs while crews work to maintain service during power outages. 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You can always visit kauaiwater.org. Because power outages can affect pumps and wells. So just know, you guys, everybody who has the kuleana or the oihana, the responsibility or the jobs to do all of these things so that we can have these luxuries. And yeah, they are luxuries and conveniences, but necessities. Back up and running, we need to be patient and know that that they're doing their best to get to all of you. A lot of people have received power, but again, be mindful. Don't do, you know, loads and loads and loads of laundry. Do what you need to. Do it in increments. Think about,
you know, think about the power grid, each other, et cetera, et cetera. Okay. Let me see. So I'm going to be here till 11, 15 more minutes, because Annie is going to share a recording of that important meeting that just took place right up here in Princeville at the community center, and that was with the CEO of KIUC. So I'm looking forward to listening to that as well. But you know what, you guys? The anniversary for Iniki is today. You probably already know that. But 9/11, today is September 11th, 2026. And so 34 years ago, Kauai was hit by Category 4 Hurricane Iniki. And so, yeah, you know, going into preparing for Lowell, I'm going to be really honest, no lies. Even when Lala was coming through, I started to feel the anxiety and the PTSD that still lingers from Iniki, because it was, you know, it was catastrophic. This was catastrophic too. But for me personally, this storm was different. So where were you 34 years ago? What were you doing? I got to tell you. So 34 years ago, I was a senior assistant manager at the Princeville Hotel, or maybe I was something else by then. I'm not sure. I might have been the director of special events and guest relations. It doesn't matter. But I was employed at the Princeville Hotel. I was off the day before the storm, or a couple of days before the storm. I had taken off because my dear, dear friend, who was our catering and conventions manager, Marion Smith, was going to get married on that weekend. And so I was going to do all of her wedding flowers. I'd flown to Oahu to go to the wholesale florist and pick up all the different flowers that I needed. I flew out on the first flight, came back on the last flight. I was clueless. We didn't have smartphones back there. There was no such thing as Facebook. I remember waiting for my boxes to come off of the carousel. And there was a visitor at the payphone who was freaking out, calling back to the continent, saying that there was this gigantic storm coming, and he can't get out because he just came in on the last flight. There's no planes out. He's trapped, and he doesn't know what he's going to do. And he was crying and anxious. And I was like, "What's going? I was clueless. What's going on?" Anyway, I pack up all of my things. I come home. I was living in Kilauea. And one of my really good friends came by and said, "Where the heck you been? I've been trying to call and get a hold of you all day. Came by a couple of times. You weren't home." It's like, yeah, I was on Oahu for the day. I had to go get all these flowers. And that's when I learned that Hurricane Iniki was headed to Kauai. And was anticipated to make landfall, because by then, and here's the thing about natural disasters: no matter how much we track the storms and what the people who are experts at doing that, this is the power of nature. And this was a situation where Iniki was on

track and it was going on its way, and it did one of those sharp right hooks and came directly and made landfall on Kauai. The entire storm was bigger than the island of Kauai. And so it was catastrophic. That storm was much bigger category-wise, but this is nothing to balk about. Lowell. But we've survived it. And so I want to wish a special group of people a very, very, very big aloha and hugs to all of you, because I love you, my family, forever. Of course, I'm talking about all of my good friends from the original Princeville Hotel. So big shout out to all of you. Hattie, Val, Opu'ulani, Marianne, Bill, Laurie, who's tuning in from Florida, and all of you guys, Diane, our gang, we still get together, Pat Finberg. I just want to tell you guys, I love you all so, so much. And, you know, every now and then when I get a little bit of nostalgic and melancholy, this is the one song that I play, because it takes me right back to where we were. And anyway, this is for all of you. I don't even know how long this version is. Why is it so long? Anyway, I'm going to play it. And so this goes out to all of the amazing staff back then, 34 years ago, that opened up the doors to the community, welcomed everybody in for shelter, fed the community, took care of one another. And then, especially happy anniversary, Marianne and Bill Theskin, forever marked by Hurricane Iniki, for your anniversary. And you know what? They were famous the next day. They were on Good Morning America. And North Shore of Kauai, this is for you. We love you.

0: Aloha and good morning. Thank you for tuning in to Kauai Community Radio this morning. I am Radio Annie and I am with you on the air right now at 11 p.m. It is 11 p.m. I'm going to play the recording that I made. I went to the Princeville Homeowners Association meeting that CEO David Bissell from Kauai Island Utility Cooperative. He was there kind of giving an overview about the power situation on the North Shore. There was a packed meeting. There were people everywhere. They were inside, outside, overflowing. There was lots of questions, and we got to go and record it. And who knows if the recording came out very well, because I am not very good at that. I'm good at talking in the moment, but not talking like for later. But we're going to do our best and hopefully get all that information from you. There were a few pieces of information that people at the meeting wanted us to talk about on the air, and one of them, which was the one that is the most heartbreaking for me, was that a woman asked me to say the time every 15 minutes so that, because there's no charging for her watch or her phone, and so she just doesn't know what time it is most of the time. And so we're going to say the time every 15 minutes here, and I'm going to cry every time we do it. So it is almost 11 o'clock here on the Garden Island of Kauai, and thank you, Kumu Kehau, for coming up here to the radio station. Thank you so much. And we were just talking about how scary the storm was. And I was thinking when I was driving home a couple days ago, because I live on the east side and I come up to do radio, and I've just been like crazy frantic about it, just to make sure that the place is okay, and then make sure that the area is okay, and that we're doing what we're supposed to do, which is inform people, right. And then make the connections for people that need this to have that and get that all together. I've also been really involved with Wilson. Oh my goodness. Lay down. I've also been very involved with some.
1: He wants me to pet him.
0: Constantly. He's very. How are the dogs doing? The dogs and cats are still freaked out.
1: My dogs are traumatized, and yeah. they were, but they're always like Velcro to me wherever I go. If I'm outside, they'll follow me. Mm-hmm. But one of my dogs was especially. I don't know if it's deep. It's just traumatic, mm-hmm. and a little bit depressed. And now he's, you know, coming back. You know, mm-hmm. but I definitely noticed a difference in their personalities. Yeah. Of course,
0: Mr. Yeah. Wilson too. He requires a lot of attention now.
1: Yeah, he's like demanding. I scratch his butt.
0: Yeah, that's who he is.
1: His favorite.
0: So KKCR was able to go to that meeting and record it. And one of the things is to say the time every 15 minutes, and we're going to do that on KKCR. There's also a big request for ice on the North Shore.
1: Yeah.
0: So we're going to request ice, and we're going to say where the current and verified sources are so that you don't drive to a place and don't have it.
1: Right.
0: Residents on the North Shore do need ice because there's no potable water. And in some places, and there's no electricity to make your own ice, and there's no way to preserve food.
1: Right.
0: So we can go to these food giveaways, but there's no way to preserve it. My friend was lovely and made us a bunch of food, and then we just ate as much as we could, and that was it.
1: Because you don't want to waste it.
0: We didn't have anywhere to put the leftover.
1: To keep it, exactly.
0: So people on the North Shore need ice. And then I have a couple safety tips, which is to boil the water in certain areas to make sure that it is safe. Boil that water for 1 minute. Don't drink any water that like smells or looks differently than it used to.
1: Yeah.
0: You would have gotten a letter from the Department of Water if you should boil your water. If you have water, use it sparingly, because the water pumps are on generator power, so they need to be gently used. So if you have an ice machine hooked up to an automatic water source, or if you have irrigation hooked up to an automatic water source, please turn that off so that the rest of the island can heal and to preserve the water generation that we do have. Yeah. And then my last piece for right now is to be extremely careful around downed trees, because they could have shifted and they might fall still. So
1: yeah, and a lot of them are just unstable. I mean, yes. They were like shaking and, you know, and so some of them are, they're still planted in the ground, but everything is unstable. So, yep, yeah.
0: Pay attention.
1: Gotta pay attention.
0: And then this next piece of information I got at 8:11 from Emily today. She just wanted to let us all know that the Lihue Airport is a different place than it was yesterday. TSA is moving people through the line smoothly and quickly. My daughter and I got into the pre-check for about 20 minutes starting at 5:45 and were through by 6:05. My husband got awesome. Through the same line in only 5 minutes. However, it did take him a bit to get the bags checked at the airline counter, and that's where the blockage appears to be today. But the Lihue Airport is moving much quicker than it was yesterday.
1: Yeah, I think they're powered up again.
0: Good.
1: Yeah.
0: Okay, and you were listening to Kauai Community Radio. We are KKCR Hanalei, broadcasting on 90.9 FM in Hanalei. And we are streaming worldwide at kkcr.org and also on the app. It is free. You can find it on your phone, and you can find the information that we are able to get. We will give it to you, verified, current, up-to-date info that we can give to people. So my next task... we got Alan Thomas in studio here, too. Aloha, Alan.
2: My song that I wrote after after the storm.
0: Uh-huh. At some point, let's play that. Okay. Yeah. We'll play that after this this KIUC message. That sounds great for us, I think. So I went to this KIUC message, and here is the sort of infographic that they gave us that I'm going to read to all of us on the air. And it's... I'm doing a show and tell in the studio.
1: Yeah, thanks.
0: How we restore power after a major storm, which is a safe step-by-step process to bring power back to our communities. So after a catastrophic weather event, such as a major storm, our electric system can sustain widespread damage from transmission lines and substations to distribution lines and neighborhood equipment. Restoring power is a complex and methodical process that takes time, but safety always comes first. So transmission lines are the biggies that come through, and the distribution lines are the ones that go to our homes. So that took me quite a bit of time to figure out. So the transmission line goes through the power line trail through the center of the island, and those are the ones that stand on the big, like, gigantic metal structures.
1: Yeah.
0: He did say that there was one irreparable

0: other equipment to identify hazards and determine what needs to be repaired or replaced. Second, we restore transmission lines. We first focus on the transmission system, which carries large amounts of electricity across the island. These high voltage lines must be repaired and operating safely before power can flow to our substations. Three, we bring substations back online. Next, we restore the substations, which reduces the voltage and direct power into communities. Substations must be thoroughly inspected, repaired, and tested to ensure they can operate safely and reliably. And then four, they restore the distribution lines. Once transmission and substations are operating, crews move into the distribution system. The poles, wires, transformers, and other equipment that deliver electricity to neighborhoods, streets, and homes. So restoration can take more time because repairs must be completed in the proper sequence. Crews may need time to remove debris and replace the poles and equipment and restring the power lines, repair substations, test equipment. So a lot of this is thick vegetation that can hinder efforts and to complete the necessary repairs. So if we do it too quickly, it endangers the crews, and it has to be all in the right order. And if the power line trail looks anything like Kalihiwai Ridge or Kalihiwai Valley looks, then it's going to take a bit of time. And this is a little bit what they said there. So I am going to try and play this meeting from, this is the CEO of KIUC speaking with the folks at the Princeville Community Center. And here we go.
1: We'll be able to answer some questions for everybody. I know everyone's really concerned about the power issue right now, obviously, getting things back to normal. So we really want to thank David for making the effort to come out here and speak with us. Regardless of what he has to say, I know that they're doing everything they can. And so just want everybody to please be respectful. Just know that they're working as hard as they can. We've been, I think, successful getting 65%.
2: About 70%.
1: About 70% of the island power back up. So,
2: Thank you. Aloha, everyone. And thanks so much for this great crowd out here. Really, really happy we got the idea to come out and talk personally. Clearly, there's a big interest in what's going on. So I'm going to run through. I put down some bullet points. Then I can take questions or suggestions. And there's no real format to this, so we're here for you. First of all, I want to say on behalf of myself and then KIUC, we understand how rough it is not having power. I was out of power for several days at my house, and it's days go very long, and we didn't have water either. I think you guys got water, which is a blessing. It's those days go long, and it's hard. We do understand that, and a lot of our people were out, KIUC workers as well, out of power. So we care. We want to get you back as soon as we safely can. With that said, the start of the day today, there's about 10,000 still out on the island. And these storm restorations go through processes where the first few days are real great. You get huge accomplishments, get a lot of people back on, and then it starts slowing down. So I think, unfortunately, up here we're in the slowdown phase of the restoration. What the status is, the biggest problem we have now is the main transmission line coming over here that ends down at the Princeville substation down by the river. That has to go over the power line trail, which we've had extreme difficulty even getting to the power line trail on the east side. The crews still are not able to get there. Normal access is through Loop Road up Kuamo'o, and that's been totally shut down. We've had to have crews and vegetation crews trying to cut through from the Lihue side to get up there. I think they're getting close to accessing it, but then what kind of shape that's going to be in and getting up there is still going to be a problem. Once they're up there, we have done flyovers of the lines and drone inspections. There's at least one large steel pole that has lost all the arms on it, which is going to be a significant problem to get that restored. There's also at least several sections of line that's down up there. So the word on that is

0: We are not expecting to have that line restored probably until the end of next week. So that's the bad news. But we'll hope for better, but that's kind of the target we have. While that's going on, as you know, there's a lot of poles down throughout the North Shore on the distribution side. Line crews are going to be arriving from mutual aid that we're going to dedicate out here. The plan is Hawaiian Electric crews that are coming, and they're starting arriving. Personnel started coming yesterday. By early next week, there'll be a lot of them here with trucks and equipment barged over. So the plan is we're going to have about almost 20 crews working the North Shore exclusively. HECO crews will be here. Southern Cal Edison crews will be on the west side. And there's also some other contract crews working here. So we're going to be hitting it hard. It's just with, as the damage extent goes, I still don't have a good count of how many poles are down throughout the North Shore. But we said the priorities as we restore, you get the transmission line back first, because until you do that and can get the substation energized, everything then runs off that. So we'll start hitting the highest priority, which I define priority as critical infrastructure, and then it's the greatest number of people we can get back in as soon as we can. But there's a lot of judgment on that, how they restore. And you're going to see people are going to be frustrated at times because they're going to see neighborhoods close to them that have power and ones around that don't, or might be a long time after that. So try to bear with us. There is a system, as these guys that do this for a living, and the idea is get as many up as soon as we can. But it's going to be slow. Some areas, depending on the damage, could be several weeks to get done. But areas like Princeville, I would think, would be on the earlier side. The community's undergrounded here, and it's close to the substation. But outer areas in the far North Shore, Hyannis, Waianae, all that, that could be a long time. They'll probably be the last ones on. So that's all the bad news I have.
1: Yay!
0: Yeah. But crews are coming. You're going to start seeing a bunch of them, and they'll be Hawaiian Electric. We really thank those guys for helping us. They're our best resource, and it worked out for us where they didn't get hit. So because they can get the trucks over here fast, the trucks coming from the mainland can take a week or two to get over from the west side, west coast. One of the reasons Southern Cal Edison is able to help out is because they were doing mutual aid for HECO after Lala. So they already had their trucks in the island, so they can shift over here and redeploy. So we're really grateful to them, grateful to HECO, grateful to all the people that are helping out, which includes local businesses. Businesses have been great getting food for our crews. Word to be nice to our crews. Let them work when they're working. As people get frustrated, there's a natural tendency to want to go ask those guys what's going on, but it doesn't help, and it can be dangerous. So right now, all the power is out, so the power lines aren't that dangerous, but over the coming days, you should always assume a power line on the ground as we're starting restoration is live, and stay 30 feet away from it. If you see anybody walking towards it, or if it happens to get into a car wreck or something, tell them to stay away. Stay in a car if you're under a pole, under a line, because we don't want anybody getting electrocuted as the restoration starts. Damage to your house, if you see any of the connections into your house, into the meter or the weatherhead, call KIUC, let them know for when they do start restoring, because otherwise there could be power going to it in an unsafe manner. So our customer service is there, ready to help, and we got to get through this together. Stay tough. We're with you on this. And with that, I'm open for questions, suggestions. We've got a couple staff people here to take notes, and we'll start right at the front.
2: If you could repeat,
0: I'll try my best. Yes.
2: I've heard that there's other people that have been re-energized, if you will, has caused some fires. Would you recommend that we unplug things? Good morning. I've heard that different parts of the island have been re-energized, also might have caused some fires. Would you recommend that we unplug all unnecessary things in our homes?
0: Yes, that is part of our standard advice, that before the storm is to open
1: the
0: your breakers
1: to
0: and bring them on
1: unnecessary
0: slowly
1: things in the
0: as
1: home.
0: The power gets restored. So that's a good question and good advice. And there have been a couple fires, one, whether it's from us or from internal damage, doesn't like the county building and that. But yeah, that's kind of a scary time, because if there's hidden damage, as the power comes back on, there can be fires.
3: If I heard you correctly, that we will not have power to that main transmission line is repaired, correct?
0: That is correct.
3: Okay.
0: That's
3: nothing up and down the highway, does it cut in?
0: Yep.
3: That's key.
0: Yeah, the question was, we will not, it was a statement, we will not have power until the main transmission line is fixed, and that is correct. And when I want to talk a little bit about that, it's one of the situations out here, the longer time residents I think know this, but there is only one transmission line coming to the North Shore. It's got two circuits on it, but it's the same poles, it's the power line trail is it. There's been attempts over the years to get other ones going, but for various reasons, it stayed that way with one circuit. So the North Shore is very exposed to that power line.
4: Thank you. I really appreciate everything that KIUC is doing to bring us back online. How will the damage to Waiima Bridge affect your timetable in restoring power to Hana Waiima?
0: I do not have a good answer to that. I have not seen the damage. Our damage assessment is ongoing. So if it's badly damaged, yeah, that'll be a problem. We got to get trucks across. I know the state, the governor, and the National Guard, and everybody is trying to move heaven and earth to get things done as fast as they can. So I would assume if there's significant damage to the bridge, they will do whatever they can to get it fixed and passable.
5: Thank you.
3: Airport open now? Are they energized and online?
0: It's my understanding last night the airport got energized. They were running on backup generators that they had problems with. So that was one of the frustrations on the east side, that a lot of our crews got diverted over there yesterday to get that fixed. But yeah, that is up and running now.
4: Once the transmission lines are repaired, how much longer will you expect to take us?
0: It depends on the area and the damage. It could be from days to weeks.
4: Okay. And second question, all these workers coming in to help us, do they have a place to stay? Do you all need housing? What do you need?
0: Yes, we've secured housing for all the workers. So at least the workers we have coming to date. Thank
4: and
0: you.
4: And food.
0: They may be welcome. As those guys, eating is important. So if any of the businesses want to potentially donate food, call into our office and we'll put you in touch. They'll put you in touch with

0: landfill. So you had mentioned the main transmission area will be restored by the end of next week.
1: We're together.
2: That is our current estimate. Nothing is firm at this point.
0: And then when do you expect Princeville, this area to have tower?
2: I would expect that that would be days after that.
0: Days after.
2: Because it's close by, and once inspections are done, and if there's any hidden damage, that could make it longer, but that would be my initial expectation.
0: Okay, thank you.
2: Who's with?
1: I know that there's a very low.
2: Somebody's got the.
3: Over here, Dave.
1: I know that there's a very rough storm here ahead of us. And so what I'm wondering is whether you plan to improve and maintain access to the main transmission line going forward.
2: We would love to. Each storm is different on where the trees come from. It's a huge problem throughout the state. These mainly albizia trees that are growing near the right-of-ways, they're outside of our right-of-ways for the most part, so we can't cut them. But, you know, the good news is they're falling down. There's going to be less of them. It's mainly been because of fire danger, but we have really been upping our tree trimming and vegetation management. I think we're at 3 times the amount of spend that we were a few years ago. So we've been really going at it, and doesn't really feel good now, but this would have been a lot worse without the efforts we've done because of wildfire on both vegetation management and pole changeouts. We've changed out, I think the count was 1,400 poles on the island in the last 3 years, just about 10% of our poles, and they were the most. We assessed every pole on the island using sonar technology, so with the ones that were termite rotten that you couldn't see, most of those were fixed. So the damage would have been, and the impact of this storm, I'm very confident to say, would have been much worse without that. We took care of the worst poles. And you see it, a lot of poles are standing, which is great.
3: So on that, is it that much cheaper to sonar and redo poles and put in bigger poles than to just dig them and put it in the ground after an EQB? We're like, why are they putting in big, more expensive poles? Why don't they just put it in the ground once and for all?
2: Yeah, the question is why. I'll summarize your question is, why aren't we doing more undergrounding of our lines, and how expensive is it? Is it the same cost to do all this restoration versus underground? And the answer is no. Underground is extremely expensive. It would be billions of dollars to underground the most of the lines on the island. It's very difficult, and undergrounding is not also a panacea. As you see, we live in Princeville, it's all underground. A lot of times finding faults and fixing them are harder than fixing an overhead line. But we are, and we've been looking at it as part of our wildfire. There are sections of the islands, if it comes up that it's a wildfire risk or an extreme risk, and it does make financial sense, we are evaluating undergrounding. But we don't think there's going to be much undergrounding done. It's just too expensive, and the cost benefit's not there.
4: What about concrete poles? Do you use them all in the year?
2: Yeah, concrete poles could be an option. What we have been doing more is composite poles, the fiberglass composite, and right now about half the poles that we're bringing into inventory are composite, and they have a much more storm resistant, fire resistant, and insect resistant, so they bend instead of break for the most part. So that's where we've been going, more fiberglass poles.
4: Yeah, that's the way to go.
5: Sir, if I understood you correctly, the distribution system of our main problem is being power in the north, and you said you've got one major tower that has broken arms. Can you give us as much detail as you have about that distribution line? Have you visualized all of it with your drone?
2: Let me correct you on that, because people get confused, distribution and transmission. Transmission is the high voltage. That's the initial service that goes from the power plants to the substations.
5: Okay.
2: Distribution lines are from the substations to the residents and businesses.
5: Yeah, I'm totally opposite.
2: So, yeah. So there's there's lots of distribution circuits. Virtually all the poles you see around here in neighborhoods and that are distribution. But yeah, the transmission is the one, essentially one line.
5: But have you seen all of that line, and you know how much of it is other than one?
2: Yes and no. They've done flyovers with helicopters. They've done some.

0: drone inspections where they could get to, but I'm being cautious on that because there could be hidden damage, and as they get up there and get close to it, if things are cracked or conductors are down, it could make it longer. So it's a cautious, they have a decent idea, but it's not a complete idea at this point. Yep. One tower is major, so. What got one back?
1: We don't have potable water in Kilauea. I know that has nothing to do with you, but is that the main thing that you need to fix in Princeville and that up Power Line Road? Will that be causing the water to get better at that point, or is it going to be sooner than that? I know you're not the water company, but I'm just wondering. I know they're running on generators right now, and that's why it's not potable. So are you expecting several weeks also until the water can be running off of something other than generators?
0: I don't know the answer to that. I can tell you how we do prioritize where the water pumping is at, so that is on the priority list. I don't know the circumstance of that exact setup, but it is prioritized.
1: There's probably no chance of water being not run off generators before the end of next week.
0: That's probably a safe assumption.
1: Okay, thank you.
2: So you said you recommend walking 30 feet from the lines. Our neighborhood has lines we got to walk over. So,
0: right.
2: We also have transformers that are leaking.
0: Transformers that are leaking, call into our number that Shelley gave. We'd like to know about that. Power lines, I want to try to be clear on this, so I appreciate the question on safety around them. Right now, nothing is energized on the North Shore. So theoretically, the lines are all safe, but you cannot count on that. We don't want you to count on that. As you start hearing that we're doing restoration, then assume every line is energized. So it's better to be safe than sorry. I mean, we're seeing it, lines down, people driving over because everything is out right now. But the police, fire, KIUC will be helping. I think we're going to get better communications with the radios going again so we can get more information out. I know it's been very, very frustrating not having any communication. So we will try to make sure people know when we start energizing, and at that point we'll put out more safety notices.
3: Could you utilize KKCR?
0: Yes, absolutely.
4: Because KKCR has been operating on 90.9 the entire time.
3: Exactly.
4: And we've got Starlink up now, so you can listen on the app if you get that service. So 90.9, and I will be able to tell you anything that I get from KIUC.
0: Thank you. And I think, I'm sure you guys get all our press releases and that, and that's tomorrow and Shelley.
4: What we need to keep our generator up is a reliable source of diesel fuel.
0: Yep.
4: And that's how we keep up. We're on the air because of diesel.
0: Shelley Pike is here. She is in our communication department. She can talk to you afterwards about, right there.
5: Shelley.
0: About communicating. We got a question back here.
6: Yes, my daughter is a doctor at urgent care, Dr. And she can't run computers, and she had to turn back in people on Wednesday, and she's working today, and she needs her computers back so she can continue to be a doctor here on the island. So I suggest that you go to urgent care and try to get the computers back so she can do her job.
0: Thank you. And I wish I had a better answer to the question. Is the urgent care doesn't have power, and hospitals are huge on our priority list. We got most of the, I think all the major hospitals up on the island, but the urgent cares should be as well. But it's the same situation. Till we get the power back here, we can't help.
7: Yeah. First, thank you for coming out here and keeping the community. I'm a business person. Thank you for this handout. So I'm looking at the transmission tower. What I heard is you said that one pole is down and two arms. Is that correct?
0: No, let me try to explain it better. I appreciate the question.
7: Thank you.
0: These poles are large steel structures. They're kind of cylinder structures. They have arms. For everybody listening on a radio, you can't see my visual, but there's a series of arms sticking out of the side of the pole that on one of the poles, at least, all the arms are gone. So we have to source replacement arms, and then the guys have to get to them, get up the poles, get them reinstalled. It's part of it. It's going to be a lengthy process. And I'm caveating all the one because I'm not comfortable right now saying we only have one pole. I know there's multiple spans, and I don't know what other pole damage. That'll continue to be determined.
7: Okay. So what I heard, I'm just trying, I run a resort, so trying to get a realistic expectation for the guests, the associates. So we got one side down. We got to source the stuff. Is that stuff on island, or does that need to be brought in? And then I also heard power loop line road is down. So in the next week, I got it. In the next week, we'll get up there. We'll make the assessment. But then we've got other towers that we need to be assessed.
0: Yes.
7: So, and then from there, okay, we got that assessed. We got that up. Is there substations that need to be assessed?
0: The substation has to be up and running. So when they get power to that, that'll expose any hidden problems there. We've had pretty good luck as our substations have been energized throughout the island that there haven't been significant problems, but until they heat that substation up, there's some uncertainty, but it's probably unlikely that there's a significant problem there.
7: And then from there, I see that is the distribution lines, there's multiple poles down, but I heard that you got crews coming to reinstall those next week.
0: Starting next week.
7: But I understand. But the biggest focus is the transition line.
0: Yes.
7: Thank you very much.
8: Are you approaching it from this end? Are you approaching Power Line Road from this end as well?
0: I don't know the answer to that. I should. But I think right now the damage is that way.
8: Yeah,
0: so
8: we had a
0: No, our operations guys, they did a lot of work several years ago changing out insulators, and they got the road in pretty good shape, but I'm not sure. The operations guys know it. They're going to hit it as efficiently as they can, so we do. They can come either way.
6: Are those replacement parts for the transmission line in the Hawaiian Islands, can you get them from Oahu or another island? Are these going to come all the way by sea from the mainland, or can we barge them from another island?
0: Yesterday, I heard we were hopeful that we would find spare parts in our inventory for them from some of the other pole work we've done, but I do not have a firm answer to that today. We will update if there's a significant problem on that. The National Guard, I mean, there's great. One of the things great on Kauai and really in the state is all the organizations work together. Kima does a fabulous job coordinating this, and the National Guard is here. They're active. The governor was here yesterday, mayor. Everybody is very supportive. We've dealt with disasters here before. We work very well together, so all the resources are here. They are using outside resources from the county and other contractors trying to get the access to the power line trail. So, yeah, everybody is working. I really take a lot of comfort in the capabilities of our disaster planning people and our emergency responders. They do fabulous. So you can rest assured they are working together. They coordinate every day, and they try to figure out problems and how to deal with them. It's a deal with them as soon as we can, get the resources as soon as you can approach there.
9: Has FEMA been involved with you and have been declared an emergency?
0: That's a very good question, and I'm going to ask everybody that's listening's help on that. The governor has asked for a presidential declaration, but there are dollar levels that have to be met. The county has set up on their website, and I don't have that thing. We can have KKCR promote that, but they have a web-based area where you can call in any damage, and they're trying to get a damage collection done. I did it at my house, and they were out the next day with the National Guard looking. So anybody that has damage, use that, get it reported so that they can tally up the impact as soon as they can. As a co-op, we are covered by FEMA. So if it does get to be declared a national disaster, we can get up to 75% of the cost covered by FEMA. So it's really important to us that damages get accurately reported.
10: David, thank you for everything.
0: Hey, good to see you.
10: Just a quick one. I mean, it's a little unfair because it's a gas pipe like that. Since it becomes our energy generator for the community, do you have any idea whether they have plans to deliver gas up here in Green Bay?
0: I don't. I'm sorry.
11: So there's just one power generation facility for the entire island, and was it damaged in any way, its capacity reduced?
0: No, that's a good question. We have numerous generating stations on the island. There's one in Kapaia outside of Lihue is our biggest one, and then Port Allen has a lot of units out there. We also have, there's large solar fields throughout the island in multiple locations on the island with battery storage. Most of the, well, the good news is all the conventional generation that we own is working at this point outside of kind of normal operational issues, but they're substantially intact and working. Better news is most of the solar fields, the large solar fields are functional. Some do have damage, but that is very helpful because they have a lot of battery storage. And help us buffer our way. But no, there's numerous generation. Okay. This is a transmission distribution issue.
11: Where is the transmission line feeding from the peninsula?
0: It goes all the way across.
11: Okay. Which generation plant is
0: this? Of all of them feed all into it? Yeah.
11: Has there ever been any thought to putting another generation plant closer to the north shore? It sounds like it's pretty far away.
0: I think it's safe to say KIUC would be open to siting generation on the north side. It's just very difficult to get sited and permitting here. But
11: well, so that, yeah,
0: yeah. But anything, I mean, you guys have, after this, is talking to us, talking to your political leaders about how we can do better and get better access is certainly something we're all ears on. But it needs support.
11: Would that be less expensive than trying to bury protected transmission line basically up here? Put up here?
0: It's tough without really sighting in and figuring out how we do, but yeah, likely yes. Now, notwithstanding that, you still have the distribution problems because
11: sure,
0: those lines are going to be down.
11: That's half, that's
0: yeah,
11: only half.
0: Yep. In the back?
12: A few comments. I lived here right after Aniki. Now, we went, I get it, they're trying to get lines up and everything, and as you say, cleaning lines underground is too expensive, but they could at least begin possibly starting to work in critical areas with those lines underground, so they gradually, over a period of time, the critical areas are covered. Another thing is that, if I'm not correct, all our power comes from Wainina Hydro Plant. Is that not correct? Because I knew the guy who was supervisor after Nikki, that's what they said.
0: Let me answer your questions. When we get into multi-part ones, I tend to forget, so if I don't answer them both, let me know. The first one on Wainiha, no, Wainiha is a source of power, but that's not the only source of it. It's like 5 megawatts, so that does not provide enough for the whole North Shore. It can help. Unfortunately, where that is sited up on Power Line Road is a very difficult area with the heavy tree coverage in there. We've cut a lot, but it's almost impossible to keep those trees back on the banks up there. So it definitely helps. It will help when it's going, but part of our long-term strategy is to be able to do islands within islands of generation. We've been successful doing that on the west side when there's been traffic accidents and fire where the west side would be cut off, using the solar side, but we need more generation on the North Shore. It'd be great if we could get a solar facility out here with battery storage to help ride through it, but it's a long-term problem. And the undergrounding, yes, we really have been doing that kind of behind the scenes. Lihue is a good example. Essentially, all of Lihue now is undergrounded. All the critical infrastructure except for a couple mile stretch, kind of from the highway up to Kapaya. So we have been slowly working on it, and we will continue to do it where it makes sense, and we're always looking for it. So that is on our radar.
12: The last comment is, I think a lot of the people here are wondering how long it's going to take, and I think realistically they need to expect at least 2 months.
0: No, I would not say that. We are talking weeks, not months, on this.
12: Well,
0: so,
12: by the time you get all that stuff flown over here, you got to get people over here, you got to start putting things up.
0: Yeah.
12: You're not
0: instructing workers
12: around here.
0: Yeah, I can't say positively it won't go a month in places, but we do not expect that. We expect this is a week-to-week type restoration with more remote areas, and everybody knows where they are. Where a bunch of poles are down, could go longer, but the vast majority will be several weeks, not several months.
13: What's the worst case, best case scenario? Do you have anything kind of just generalized?
0: Best case is that we get a substantial part of the North Shore up and running within the next couple weeks. I think that's probably a realistic case. The worst case just depends. When you get down to the onesie twosies to get a full restoration, that's where it really drags on. It's kind of the classic 80-20 rule, right? You can get 80% done fairly quickly, and then the 20% remaining takes 80% of the time. So that's kind of where we're at. I'd say a week to start getting any distribution up, and then several weeks probably just reaching like 80% of the North Shore up and running.
1: Where does the school fall on the priority list for power? Like, so once you get the main pole restored, is that something that would be more high priority than the residents?
0: Yeah, the schools are a priority area. But it's nice because they kind of fall where they're in a... Sorry. Yes, the schools are a priority area. They're... Schools, hospital, critical infrastructure are priorities, but it kind of depending on where they are. Usually, they're around a population center, so those areas will be getting attention first, anyways.
1: Yeah, because it just seems like you were saying maybe more northwest might take a bit longer, and Hanalei School is a bit north, so just trying to
0: engage that. Yeah, getting Hanalei Town up is going to be a high priority. So.
1: Okay, and then we have another question about. Probably you don't know, but there's garbage and greenways. So we're
0: going to
1: start collecting.
0: I don't. I wish I did.
14: So gas stations are open in Kapa'a, is that correct?
0: Yes. Some are. I think most of them are. Don't hold me to this, but when we drove through, it looked like Kilauea's gas station was open.
13: I heard Princeville Gas
14: was
13: open today.
14: Oh my God, thank you.
15: I think it was just the store in Kilauea that was open, not the gas station.
0: Okay, I'm hearing that the gas station isn't open. They might have just been parking at the pumps.
15: Yeah, thank you.
0: Okay.
15: Okay.
0: Over by the door?
16: Quiet. More of a question for maybe the Princeville Association in terms of understanding that the water is being done with the generator. What is the gas situation for the generator for the water in Princeville to understand what we're looking at? Obviously, we're all being very conscious and conserving as much and not using as much as we know, but just understanding what we're at from a gas level standpoint with that generator.
13: And just so you're aware, Princeville Utilities is separate from Princeville Association, but what we know, like you said, there is a conservation notice, so they are asking everyone to conserve water. They are running their pumps on generators right now, and that is dependent on diesel fuel. The good news is that as the larger parts of the island become energized, where they're using generators to run some of their infrastructure, that frees up that diesel to then come up this way. So. The good news is that as the rest of the island's getting powered up, that does allow us to have availability for more resources. So, but still continue to just monitor your water usage. It's still using up a resource that obviously is limited here on this island. But yeah, very good point. As far as the trash goes, the last update we got from Kauai Trash Service was to go ahead and bring your cans in and just set them back out at the next regular trash day, and that they're going to try and restore service on the next regular trash day. So for us, of course, that'll be next week here in Princeville. But good points.
14: Thank you.
13: questions.
17: Question on the your KIPC newsfeed is very good, but you know it comes like once a day at the end of the day, everybody reads it, and we all have cell phones, so we can read that. That with KKCR is like the best, you know, information.
4: Yes.
17: You've given a lot of information that we didn't have before, especially about the transmission lines, power line road, Waimea, the parts that have to come. You've got Eco coming in, you have that. And now if we don't hear any updates on that, it's like, you know, silence. Would you be willing to take back maybe every other day in your newsfeed, you could just put a little North Shore update on the transmission versus distribution? And it would be wonderful for all the hand-wringers out here.
0: Yeah, that's one of the things I wanted to hear, what would be helpful from a communication side. So Shelley is in our communication department, so she will take that back, I'm quite assured, right?
17: Because you've got over half the people without power on the North Shore now, just looking at your map. Right?
0: And the outage map, by the way, is a very good resource. It's quite accurate. I'm looking at it now as my primary one to see where the outages are, that's on our website, KIUC.COOP, under, I think it comes up as soon as you're on it now, but that's pretty accurate. It's a very good resource.
17: It's excellent, but it doesn't tell us like where we are in the water. You can never give us a time frame, but to see a little bit of progress, especially on those transmission arms, that would be huge.
0: And I'm not over-promising or over-committing on this, but we're working on in the coming days, I think we'll start putting out some maps with broad restoration. It'll be like 95% restoration expected by X date. But it's still too early for us to do that. But that is our plans to start communicating that way.
17: I would say one last thing, if I could. KKCR with Annie and Felicia is fantastic. Everyone on my block is listening to KKCR. If you can keep them up to date, they keep everyone.
0: Yeah, we hear that loud and clear, so
14: and
0: I appreciate the feedback.
14: Going
0: there you go.
14: That's AM 90.9, yes?
4: 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FM 90.9, and we have a Starlink now. 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
17: And KKCR during the storm, we were huddled around the radio.
4: It was crazy.
17: Are you from KKCR?
4: I am Radio Annie on KKCR.
18: Yeah, this is a question. I don't know if anyone can chime in. I know our refrigerator and our freezer have given up the ghost of any coldness it had. Where can we get ice? Does anyone have
4: the question is where to get ice?
18: Okay. I know that they had ice, but I was in town yesterday and everybody was there.
19: So follow up.
18: Can you do that on the mic?
19: About
18: the ice?
19: There's no ice.
20: No ice.
4: Basically, they're saying there's no ice.
19: We are putting out, trying to do daily reminders, and as information, new information comes in, we try and get it out as quickly as possible. I know there was a rumor of ice, and we were starting to send it out, but then that wasn't confirmed. So, but if we do get information about it, we will post it up on the PHCA notifications.
18: Brian? Could we perhaps contact Kauai Ice and let them know our North Shore situation? See if they can bring a few trucks up here full of ice so we can stay off the roads as well?
21: I don't need that. It's too big up. With the use of the charging, will this be able to be open over the weekend?
19: So we've got limited hours over the weekend. We still have limited resources as far as the diesel goes, but we are planning on being here tomorrow, 10 to 1, and on Sunday from 12 to 3. So everybody's still welcome to come up and charge and get Wi-Fi.
0: I think we're about at a wrap for the formal side. We'll be around afterwards for any one-on-one questions. But before I wrap, I really want to thank everybody for coming. I want to thank KKCR. I want to thank the Princeville Community Association for hosting us. And as I said, KIUC, we are concerned about the North Shore. we're going to be working very hard. So thank you, everybody.
2: Hey, thanks for listening to that rebroadcast. That was a recording that I made this morning of the CEO of KIUC, Ed Bissell. He was talking to those at the Princeville Community Center about what's going on there with the electric lines and when power will be restored to the North Shore. And it's going to be a bit of time. And so a thing that we need to do is be patient, be resourceful, and be helping our neighbors, and be ready to live like this for a little while. That is kind of what he was saying. But what I understood from him was that he was really working hard on it, and KIUC has really good systems in place so that they, you know, assess the damage first so they don't make any weird decisions that they have to take back halfway along the line. The transmission lines are the big ones that go in the middle of the island through the power line trail that some of us have hiked. And that is the one that is the first thing. So first it's assess. Number two, it's restore those transmission lines. And then number three, it's bringing the substations back online. And there's a few of them around. You know, we kind of see them, but don't know what they're for. Okay, say we, but I mean me. I don't know what they're for, but now it's those substations, getting those fixed and what those replacement parts are going to need to make the electricity work there. And then they restore the distribution lines. And I'm sure the entire time they're going to be clearing brush and clearing trees out and getting, you know, steps in order. Another significant piece of that is that they have brought in other crews from other islands. So the Hawaii Electric is here with a crew to help with this effort. And also there were crews with trucks from Los Angeles, from Southern California Edison, I guess. And they were here helping with the Hurricane Lala cleanup on the Big Island. And so their trucks were already here. So they've now shifted their efforts to come to Kauai and help with our Lowell efforts. So that's kind of horribly lucky for us that they're here as well. So thanks to those guys that have come to our aid. So there's extra people, extra crews working on those sorts of things for us. And we're excited about that. Thank you for all that you're doing. And some of the folks at the meeting wanted to donate food to the crews that are helping us here. And that's the most adorable thing I've heard. Thank you so much for that. We are going to, Doc is going to come up and do our next show here on KKCR. And it's Dee's Diner, but it's also, this is special hurricane recovery time for us. So you're listening to KKCR, and we have been on the air the entire time. If you're new to KKCR, we are Kauai's community radio station, Kekanio Kauaine. We're the voice of Kauai. We have been on the air since 1997, and we have been doing this work since then. We have several transmitter sites around the island that don't have power at them. So we are missing power at our Moloa'a site, our Nihoku site, which is Crater Hill, our Kalepa Ridge site, which is in Hanamaulu, and we're missing that power. So we're not getting as far reach as we can, but we did pump our transmitter here at 90.9 up a little bit, and we're weirdly grateful for less tree coverage so that our signal can go farther. 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So we had planned our yearly fall fund drive. It was already planned to start on Monday, September 14th through September 27th. It's people-powered radio, which is real people making real radio, and we have entirely made that possible, made a thing of that. We have shown our worth during this last few days. We were the only station on the air broadcasting through the hurricane at night, overnight, and then in through yesterday afternoon, KQNG got power, and we're really grateful for that more people around the island can get more information to make decisions and keep themselves safe. So our fall fun drive was already scheduled, and we are going to continue with the fall fun drive. We were already in dire straits with that federal funding deficit, and this is going to put us back farther. Understand that we will not be leaning on people that are already stressed for funds. But if you are not stressed for funds and you were comforted by KKCR, our fall fun drive is coming up, and we'll send you a t-shirt. But if you just want to say thank you and give to the good work that we do here at KKCR, kkcr.org is the place to go for that. There's a donate button. Our phone lines do not work, so calling us up is not a thing. We have Spectrum phones, and Spectrum is down, so kkcr.org is the way to communicate with us there. You can also, if you have something that you need to get to us, email the DJ at dj@kkcr.org. That is working. We have Starlink donated to us. Mahalo to the Lahui Foundation that gave us that Starlink that we can continue communicating with you in the best ways that we know how. We are so grateful for that. And we're going to keep that going, that gratitude going to everyone that we know. And we're also grateful for you. We're grateful that you made it and that you will make it. And so glad that you're here listening and with us, connecting with us at KKCR. We've got a great lineup of programming. It'll be information and music and talk story with folks that are going to come in and tell us their hurricane stories and what's going on around the island, so that we can all know. Thank you for tuning in today. Alan Thomas, one of our local musicians, stopped in the studio not long ago. And when he was here for Hurricane Iniki, he wrote a song after that. And I'm going to play his song. It's the fourth track off his album, The Journey, by Alan Thomas. It's a post-Iniki song that he wanted us to play here on KKCR. I do want to let you know that it is 11 a.m. on the Garden Island on Kauai, and you're listening to KKCR 90.9. And that is that.
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You're listening to Quad Community Radio, Post Lowell. Thanks for all the great information this morning. We heard from KIUC that it may be just a little while before Princeville has full-fledged electricity. So I wish everybody well up there. Everybody's looking for generators and generator gas and trying to keep things together. And thank you, everybody, for being so kind to each other. That's the most inspiring part of this whole thing so far. In the meantime, let's hear a little hot tune here for you.

0: now, 12:50 in the middle of the Pacific Ocean on the island of Kauai. This is Dee's Diner, which is made possible by KKCR's sustaining members. Hopefully that's you. In partnership with Mokihana Pest Control and the CPR courses.
1: Ha'aheo nui o Mokihana Pest Control. E kako o aku, I ka mālama ana I ka olelo mākua hine, a me nā mele o Hawaii. E o KKCR.
0: 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And here's another message about the ocean safety situation.
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0: 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Wow, that's today, 9/11. What a profound day. The Kauai Fire Department is responding to reports of a brush fire in Kamakani, at near Kamakani Village. It's closed in both directions, but it looks like there's no reports of damage to nearby structures, and it looks like they're going to be containing that pretty soon. So we'll keep you in touch with all that at 12:17 on Kauai Community Radio. We have some guests coming in the studio in a few minutes, and I have a few messages for you. Oh, in the meantime, you got to hear about the Wave Riders. 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

After the wind blew the other night. Yes, that's right. The sun gonna shine in my back door someday. That's right. There's another tune from Hot Tuna for you. Hope you enjoy this. This is KKCR, your Kauai Community Radio Station. Been broadcasting for, 27-something years. 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

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That's right. September 14th through 27th, KKCR's Fall Fun Drive.

0: As you know, things like hurricanes can be a little stressful for everything. Everything from, you know, having the right toothbrush to just, you know, everything. There's so many challenges, and we all get affected by them. And I'm looking for my list. Well, no list. Okay. I was talking to a mental health professional, somebody who's been on the island for over 30 years, and he was talking about, you know, the things that we all can do to help each other stay sane and stay together. And of all the things, we talked about the normal things, the things I talked about yesterday, you know, get enough sleep, drink enough water, eat enough good food, and avoid bad foods that cause you more stress. Give yourself a little time to relax every day, a little time to meditate, a little space, if you would. But he mentioned a few other things I just wanted to pass along here. He said probably the thing that dissipates stress more than anything else is having a sincere talk with somebody, a sincere communication. And he said not at all a superficial kind of thing, like a pass by, how you doing kind of thing. No, how you doing, sit down and listening. We don't often have the space for people to listen. We have a lot of talking, but we don't have a lot of listening. And if you can find that space in your community, in your friends, etc., to have somebody to sit down and listen, that helps dissipate the space quite a bit. In addition to the normal, drink enough water, get enough sleep, avoid just trying to watch the whole thing all the time. The doom scrolling is probably the most stressful thing we can do, is to reinforce that all the time like that. Annie.
1: When we were in the midst of the hurricane, we were like, go ahead and doom scroll. That's where all the information is. And now we're like, definitely stop doom scrolling. Like, we have enough on our nervous system plate right now. But I do have a piece of news from the county that just came in.
0: From the county.
1: This is today at 12 p.m. The county of Kauai has reported a brush fire in Kaumakani. So the Kauai Fire Department is responding to reports of brush fire in Kaumakani on Kaumuali'i Highway near Kaumakani Village. Kaumuali'i Highway is closed in both directions for firefighting operations. According to preliminary reports, there are no reports of damage to nearby structures and no reports of injuries at this time. And the fire was reported shortly before 11:40 a.m. So firefighters are on the scene and they're working on that right now. It's a brush fire out in Kaumakani, and the highway is closed in both directions. Kaumakani is on your way to Waimea, so it's on the west side. They had some brush fire issues there last year. And so that they're familiar with doing that sorts of thing. So, okay, that's the piece of news I have. I think that our friends from Civil Beat are going to make their way into the studio shortly, so we can look forward to them coming and meeting us here for that. And that is what I know right now. Thanks for giving out the good information on the air, and also the time every 15 minutes. It's now almost 12:40. It's like 12:30.
0: 12:37 and a half.
1: 12:37 and a half here on the Garden Island of Kauai. Thanks. And we're telling the time because I went to this meeting today and people are unable to charge their watches and phones. And I think I had another crying jag when I heard that, and the time just grounds us. So
0: it does, but on the other hand, if you keep watching the time, there's not a whole lot of things we need to do right now that are time sensitive, you know.
1: There are so many things that some of us need to do right now. So,
0: you're busy.
1: Bye-bye. Yeah. Okay, bye.
0: I'll bet the people at the meeting were pretty stressed. I bet that's the way it works. Yeah. Well, KKCR, a lot to do here. as you know, there was a little brush fire there in Kaumakani. Let's see what else we got. A little music for you here. This is KKCR. We're expecting some visitors soon, but in the meantime, here we go.

There you go. Another song from KKCR at 12:40 and a half. That's right. Here's a little embryonic journey for you. Excuse me. I am the light of the world. Which is true. You are the light of the world. Take it personally. You can shine all day long.

0: You're listening to KKCR, and the time now is 12:46. That's right. I'm in the studio here with our Civil Beat brothers and sisters. We often rebroadcast pieces of the Civil Beat news frequently. They have quite an extensive, probably the only real news on the state, on a real basis. I know there's some of their newspapers, but really the voice of Hawaii, the whole state, is put out by you folks, Civil Beat. So can you tell us a little bit about who you are and what's going on these days?
1: Sure. So I'm Nathan Eagle. I'm now the assistant managing editor at Civil Beat.
0: Okay.
1: So my first entry into Hawaii was through Kauai. So I lived on Kauai starting 06, 07 to work at the Garden Island newspaper. So I was a reporter there for a while and then the editor of that paper before I hopped over to Oahu in 2012 or so. Yeah.
0: Welcome.
2: And then I'm Noelle Fuji'i Oride. I live in Lihue. I've been with Civil Beat since pretty much the beginning of this year. My entire career has been in, my journalism career has been in Hawaii, but this is actually the first time where I've been able to just focus entirely on Kauai. So I'm really loving it as a Kauai resident, and it's been really fulfilling to just show up more for my community.
0: I want to thank you. I've read a lot of your pieces, and it's true investigative reporting you're doing. You're really uncovering some things that we didn't always know about. So thank you so much.
2: Yeah, thank you. I think with Civil Beat, I mean, our focus is really to like go in depth, right? And like connect the dots, especially between like breaking news and kind of just see like, well, what's going on beyond this, just this one event, right? What's the context? What's the nuance behind it?
0: Well, we just had an event, Lowell. What can you tell us?
2: Ooh. Well, we have spent the week just trying to get out there. We're very fortunate because we have a really wonderful team of journalists on Oahu, Maui, and Hawaii Island as well who have been lending a lot of support. As Civil Beat's sole journalist on Kauai, I really appreciate having that team behind me to help make calls and check in on people and just do some really thoughtful and reporting. We're trying to be as sensitive as we can, just knowing that folks have suffered a lot of devastation and damage and heartbreak.
0: Sure.
2: We were out on the west and south sides earlier this week.
0: Oh, what was that like? I haven't been down there yet.
2: Well, I went to the west side on Tuesday, and I will tell you, getting there was quite a journey, right? Ooh. I mean, first day after the hurricane, and it was just really surreal as I made my way west to see all of the downed trees and utility lines, and then as I started seeing some of the structural damage, right, torn off roofs or part of roofs or broken fences or trees falling on fences. Even in closer to town, right, there were coconut trees that fell on utility lines and were blocking, in one case, someone's driveway.
0: So, Noelle, would it be sufficient to say that the south side got hit much harder than the rest of the island?
1: Well, I mean, we spent yesterday on the south shore and the west side, and then we spent all day today up on the north shore. And so I don't know if I would say that. The North Shore seems like it might be the hardest hit.
0: Really?
1: Yeah, not that it's a competition, but it's pretty awful everywhere we've been. But, you know, one thing that comes to mind, when I think of Kauai, I think of resilience, you know, just having lived here. And just to arrive here yesterday from Oahu and see Kamaluʻi Highway already cleaned up, it just speaks to residents of Kekaha, the same kind of thing we saw on the North Shore, the same thing we saw on the South Shore, everyone pitching in, getting together, working together. It's such a strong community.
0: I must say I was inspired as we were trying to leave that next morning. All the people were out, like everybody was out, stopping their cars, pulling them over and clearing the roads, whatever they can. And helping other people, and you know, people stepped up, like Annie was directing traffic, and people stepped up to fill the gaps to do what they needed to do, because there's no way the police were going to get up here and give us a hand. There's physically no way for them to get up here. So we were kind of on our own for a while up on the North Shore.
1: Absolutely. I don't know, it's been quite a journey. I think if anything, the the thing we've been frustrated with a little bit is the lack of communication coming from the government and other official
0: well,
1: sources.
0: Well, we felt that way during the hurricane. We were expecting hourly reports maybe, but it was every couple hours. And by the way, thank you for those updates. But yeah, a little more information flow would be really good.
3: That's him on the
2: highway. I think this whole experience, right, I mean, down power for 90% of the island right after the storm, spotty cell service, right, for pretty much everyone because that's all we really have when the power's out. And, right, the radios, except for you guys, but broadcasting up here on the North Shore, on other parts of the island, it being down, like, it was just, it adds to, I think, just the feeling of being overwhelmed, right, as we try to recover from a hurricane and just want to check in on our loved ones and our communities and just know that everyone's all right.
0: Yeah. I think it's that sense of unknown. You know, I'm okay with electricity being out for a little bit, but if I knew what day it was coming back on, I could really handle it better, or generally when it was going to come on. And apparently, Annie told us, send me a couple weeks before the North Shore gets it, and I think the North Shore may be the last place to get electricity. We'll see how that works out. I didn't know there was another power source way up north. I never heard of that before, but apparently a power line road, right? No?
4: That's...
1: I'm not sure.
4: That's the transmission lines, and they have...
0: Oh.
4: And that comes from a substation, and they have little... Oh, there's an infographic.
0: Oh, I thought it was I thought it was like a special little hidden nuclear plant out there or something, you know? No,
4: yeah,
0: no.
4: They have those little substations up here, but not like the biggie from that.
0: And all that's coming from the south, basically.
4: Central part.
0: That's where they actually make electricity is in the south. Mm-hmm. I see we still have 10,000 people without electricity here. I think that's the right map, the KIUC outage map.
1: Yeah, so that's what, a third or so that are out now still?
0: A third. Then they're working hard, but as you saw as you came up here, the amount of telephone poles that are down. And several suggestions I heard at the meeting were to start to bury lines.
1: Yeah.
0: And that as much as it's going to cost to, you know, replant all these telephone poles, maybe it's, you know, there's some way to make that economically feasible to bury the lines, because it seems to be a better solution than keep replacing them all the time.
2: Yeah, and I think KIUC from that meeting, right, he was talking about how their strategy has, at least in some parts, been like an island within an island approach. And so that's helped them restore power to, like, for example, parts of the west side a little bit quicker.
0: Oh, great. Hopefully they'll see the, you know, as we came up here through Kilauea, all those power lines were down. It'd be nice to be able to bury them along that area where they're so exposed to the wind.
1: Yeah. I think another thing, too, that just from driving around all the way west, all the way north yesterday and today, is maybe better management of the invasives like Albizia. Which is something, it's not new, right? That's not a new issue, but you would think it would be managed better. So we were talking about looking into, what was it, a vegetation ordinance?
2: A vegetation ordinance.
1: Yeah.
0: So we'll see. That would be a good idea.
1: We'll see.
0: It's hard to manage Albizias. They're just so massive.
1: They
0: and they take up so much water and they're so wet and heavy.
1: And they grow so fast.
0: I have one on my property and it haunts me at night. I wake up every morning thinking, today's the day I got to get rid of that thing. Sure. Just one, because I know it'll become all of them soon.
1: Yeah.
0: They're rather dangerous and they're not particularly beneficial on any level. So it'd be nice to get rid of them. And a lot of them are planted, seems to be, along the highway.
1: That's just it. I mean, we passed sections where all the utility poles were just fine if they weren't near Albizia. But where they seem to be down the most are Albizia, Kiave, Ironwoods, things like that had fallen onto the lines, taken the poles down with them. But I'm not an expert in that field, but it's just observations that we've seen.
0: I know they spent quite a bit of time clearing that whole Kali'iwai Bridge area. A few years ago, they took out all these Albizias back, and it's better than it used to be. But I think now we'll see that. I think this storm will help wake us up to certain things we need to maybe pay more attention to.
1: Absolutely.
0: So that we cannot have that happen in the future. I know personally there's a whole bunch of things that, you know, I wish I'd gotten a little more fuel and had a few more things together. Now I'll know.
1: Yeah.
0: I think the island will learn a lot of lessons from that. Maybe we'll do some more innovative things. And what changes do you foresee in the future? that may happen after this storm? More adaptations?
2: Well, I mean, I would hope there to be more support for emergency radio stations, right? So that we don't have what we just experienced, right? Where almost all of the radio stations went down except for KKCR because you guys had a low power station operating off of a diesel generator, right? I think one thing that I've heard a lot throughout this week is just how much folks really relied on radio to get information, like outside of their neighborhoods, especially during or after Iniki. And like it helped folks feel less alone after Iniki. And I know folks wish that radio was on and more accessible this time around.
0: I think we think that too. I must say it became a very important way to get information out to people. It really is. And hopefully we can support community radio more. It's one of those technologies that's not going away because it fills a gap between, you know, we all lost internet, we all lost power, but we still, as long as we can still generate power here, we can still broadcast. And you can, we got KKCR this morning at my house on the emergency radio. You have those little emergency wind-up radios?
1: Fantastic.
0: Well, he took it out on the porch and held it up with one hand, you know, and yeah, I can hear it now. Yeah, it was great. So people are listening because you know what? There's not much else to listen to. When I was touching the dial the next morning, the dial just spun until I got up here close enough to listen to KKCR. And, you know, it isn't like other stations couldn't have done that. And I don't want to, you know, think KKCR is alone in that. They could physically have kept broadcasting. But KKCR had an exceptional commitment to the people to do what we can. And we would love to keep broadcasting to the rest of the island. And as soon as our transmitter gets up, we will be. Mm-hmm. We'll be all over there. Because people need to know information. And there's a lot of information that's only got from here. We get it from the county. We got the fire alert a while ago. But we try to transmit those as soon as we can so that when people are going down the road, they're not stuck somewhere where they don't want to be or they take a trip they don't need to take. Or we can give people general information like stay off the road and be nice to your neighbors.
1: News you can use. I love it.
2: Yeah. Yeah, no, that would, I mean, I found myself especially wishing for being able to access the radio broadcast on Tuesday. When I actually made multiple attempts to go west out of Lihue. So that I can go visit at Kekaha. And it took a couple of hours and a couple of tries because I didn't realize that there was so much cleanup work happening on the highway right by the Humane Society. So yeah, to your point, right? A lot of folks tune into the radio to hear about road closures or road work going on so that they can plan their trips.
0: You know, I have three of the smartest people on the island right here. What should we be aware of for next time? What technologies or things you'd like to institute that wouldn't you love to have? I got one in my mind, but things you'd love to have during the storm or after the storm that we could get ahead of now? I think Annie has one.
1: What do you got?
0: Please.
4: I would like to have a more clear communication pathway from the county to residents. That piece, like, information is the fear killer, and there's a lot of fear, there's a lot of uncertainty, and if we knew the information from the county, we would not have that uncertainty. I also feel as though all of us communication centers that fell off the air could stand to have backup generators and backup power at our transmitter sites. And that's KKCR as well, because we don't have one at Mullawa'a in Kalepa Ridge and at Crater Hill. That could be a thing. I also feel like taking the water thing a little more seriously. I still don't have water at my house in Kealia, which misses all of the boil water notices and all the little things. I have noticed. We should have taken that a little more seriously because the amount of water it takes to flush a toilet is astounding when you only have a little bit. There we go. That's what I think.
1: I like that.
4: Mm-hmm. What does this mean?
3: That would also be great.
1: One thing going to mention
0: is that... Yes, please.
1: We're going to be back here. I'll be back here. No one's always here. in 2 weeks for a candidates forum with the mayors and all 14 council members. So we're trying to formulate storm-related questions now that folks might have. So the way it'll work for the council candidates, because there's 14 of them, rather than have them all on stage and talk one by one by one, we're having like an expo. They'll just be there. There'll be booths. People can come.
0: An expo?
1: Yeah.
0: So like you get to go up there and meet, ask a specific question to a county council candidate.
1: They'll all be there. And folks are invited. They can sign up on our website.
0: Okay.
1: But I think that's a good opportunity for the public to ask questions of their elected leaders, like whether it's storm-related or anything. But it's something we're looking forward to. That's 2 weeks from now.
0: Before I forget, it's 1:02 p.m. in KKCR.
5: Thank you so much.
0: And I need to actually do one FCC thing, if anybody's still awake at the FCC here. KKCR Honolulu, KAQA Kilauea, K224 CQ Anahola, and K205 FM in Honolulu. There. What were you going to say?
2: Oh. No, I think this whole experience, though, I think it really just reinforces the importance of like being self-sufficient within your own home, right? Mm. Like for those of us that garden, right, that's a great way to have like healthy fresh foods. I know it gets a little complicated, right, if you get a lot of wind, but and like maybe planting more native plants like along the highway so that they can better hold up in storms and whatnot. But yeah, that's kind of where my mind went when you asked that question.
0: Okay. Annie, who funds KEMA? Is that the county?
4: It's partially the county and it's partially the Federal Emergency Management Agency, FEMA.
0: Okay.
4: Yeah.
0: I was just thinking it would be nice if the county actually gave KKCR, you know, put that in a line item budget, you know, and maybe $432,000 a year, something around that, would really support KKCR in not only doing what we did do, but expand and beef up our infrastructure so that we would not have to be off the air in some areas.
1: I think they should round up. It would be fine.
4: Yeah, if we have five, it's fine. There is one thing that a national radio group offered to me is like this mobile radio station that in case our situation at the station is broken, then we could use this rig kind of thing. And so I don't want to say no to free things, but I'm also like, do we need it? I don't know.
0: That sounds really interesting, doesn't it?
4: Yeah, kind of. But and it's four places, like they were thinking Puerto Rico or Alaska, where they have a lot of natural disasters. And I was like, oh, like a super El Nino year in the middle of the Pacific also sounds like a pretty good candidate for something like that.
0: So that means we would almost be independently broadcasting from this facility if we needed to.
4: Yeah, but wow. It would be, it's like a radio in a box kind of thing is what it is. So
0: wow, yeah. That is probably, so they're probably confiscated thing from some pirate radio station.
4: Yeah, I do not know how it works, but I'm into it.
0: Thank you, Annie. That's a great resource. And I think a lot of people are stepping up nationally to help KKCR in this time.
4: Yeah, I did a little bit of advocacy work. And that's because I know that folks on the island are going to be a little strapped and maybe out of work or focusing their philanthropic dollars towards something that they can see that people need it. So I want to lean on those that have deeper pockets and those from national organizations that believe in public media pretty heavily. So you can see an article from us on Apple News this week. HBR did an article, and then it got picked up by Apple News. I didn't read it yet, and then Civil Beat also did an article too that included us. So thanks, guys, like that. And that's great national awareness for community radio. Another piece that Andrew said, like what's something that we could do for the future, is to get hotel concierges and Airbnbs with an emergency packet or kit or an in the loop of what's happening too, so that tourists would know what was going on. There were a lot of scared people when I was directing traffic, and so that it would be nice if they had a kit and knowledge too.
0: And they're in a foreign environment that they're not necessarily aware of, you know, what's going on and how they can surf in that area. So it'd be nice to give them some orientation, a little kit that would help do that. Mm-hmm. You know, something I thought of would be a system of drones that would give us aerial information right off the bat. It doesn't seem to be that difficult. be nice if it was given to the public, but maybe that wouldn't be safe for some reason. But at least for the officials, so they have a some system that would get up there right away.
1: Yeah.
0: And also a way that we could use Starlink so we could keep being connected, because half of us have a different, you know, phone provider, and half of us can't communicate with the other half because of that. So the AT&T Verizon thing, we need to figure that out so it's not so split up and we can all have communication, maybe through satellites or some way that won't get knocked down in a storm. You know?
1: Yeah, it's funny you mentioned drone. That was a big thing I wanted to do here, so I flew the drone yesterday in Kekaha, Poipu, today in Wainiha, and a couple other places. So look for those images coming, accompanying a whole range of stories that we're working on actively. And by the way, Noelle's launched a newsletter. We have launched a Kauai newsletter now. So we'll be rounding up all of our Kauai coverage, including that piece that featured KKCR as well. Every Thursday? No? Every other Thursday, for now, with more frequent updates as needed. So that's just another service we're trying to do.
0: What other stories are you working on, Nicole? I understand that we're in the middle of election season. I do get that.
2: Yeah. Well, I think most immediately, I'm working with some of my colleagues to provide an update on our electricity. Right? What's the status? And I think, like you mentioned earlier, the meeting with KIUC in Princeville helped add some clarity, right, to what folks can expect for getting their power restored.
0: I think you've talked to the water company before, right?
2: I don't think I have, but I think that's also something we might be trying to incorporate as well, just knowing that a lot of folks don't
0: have
2: water.
0: The water system here is almost a separate entity. They have a separate budget, et cetera, a separate group of people that work for them. But they're highly underfunded. And many of our pipes are over 100 years old. That's true. Apparently they have holes in them. Mm-hmm. So when we pump water through them, we leak everywhere. So it's a big deal. And we have the same exact problem with our septic system, our sewage. Mm-hmm. Hopefully they're not next to each other. You know?
2: Yeah.
0: But we have these old infrastructure, mm-hmm. to say the least. So I think that'll be a big issue in the mayoral debate.
2: Yeah, we think so too.
1: Yeah, it's a really good one. We saw some of the Department of Water Supply crew working up Powerhouse Road in Wainiha earlier today, actually.
0: Oh, my.
1: At one of their stations up there. So
0: right. I know they work really hard.
1: Yeah, hopefully there's some water restoration for those that don't have it soon, but I haven't heard the timeline yet.

0: Did the other islands get hit real hard at all? I know Maui got some rain, but did the other islands get much damage like we did?
1: Not compared to Lowell, no.
0: Okay.
1: I mean, in my own backyard, it's pretty sizable. Branches from the plumeria tree are down and things like that, but and some power outages, you know, but nothing comparatively. Okay. I definitely got the brunt of this one. So we're working on a story actually for, I think it's for Sunday, if not Monday, that's going to try to round up like the compounding nature of all these storms. We had the Kona Lows, we had Lala, now we had Lowell, and like how are people dealing with this? Across the board, you know, emotionally, financially, government aspects. So stay tuned for that one, too.
0: Thank you so much. We'll see both of you soon. And thanks, Andy, for coming in.
1: Thanks. Thanks for having us.
0: You bet. This is the Dee's Diner Show, which is made possible by KKCR sustaining members in partnership with the Chingyong Village and our friends at PAL... Why?
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0: Mahalo for supporting Kauai Community Radio. We were just talking to the Civil Beat folks. I really appreciate them. They do great reporting, and I try to look at their information on a very, very regular basis. I'll play a little more music for you to relax too on a beautiful Friday afternoon after the Lowell experience.

0: We're in the studio with somebody who's at the hub of all the information for the island, especially after the storm. Annie.
1: Hi, and I wish I was at the hub of information. I'm certainly trying to get us there. So I saw a social media post from the Kauai Water Department, and this is a water service update. They say there's approximately 4,200 customers without water service in Haena, Wainiha, portions of Hanalei, Kilauea, and parts of the Wailua homesteads. I'm also going to add Kealia Mauka is on that list as well. We get left out of every list. And there's a water buffalo, which is a portable tank. It's not an animal that needs a hug. A water buffalo is available at Wainiha Country Market beginning at 3 p.m. Wednesday. You know what? Come on, guys. The water department just uploaded this 6 hours ago.
0: Oh, it's available on Wednesday, which was 2 days ago. Or maybe it's next week.
1: Okay, so I'm not going to read that because that was just posted 6 hours ago. Next thing I've got is the Hanapepe Stadium is open for showering. Thank you to the County of Kauai Parks team. The Parks team has arranged for the use of Hanapepe Stadium for the public to shower until 6 p.m. today, September 11th. If you don't have water and need to shower, meet our Parks member at the Neighborhood Center and he will escort you in. That's great news.
0: Showers for people. People like showers. It's a good thing.
1: I do want to say thank you to Abby, who opened up her house for a shower for me today. And that was amazing. Okay, and I think that's the information that I have right now. Also, I just got a message from my buddy Megan Fox. Please tell the world that we have choke ice at Lihue Hub, and please come down and grab. So
0: what's choke ice?
1: Whole bunch.
0: Oh, okay.
1: Yeah. So there's a whole bunch of ice at the Lihue Food Hub that they have down there. It's behind Big Monster Sushi on the main drag in Lihue. So they have a ton of ice down there, and the public can go down and grab it. And I know it's far from those on the North Shore that are missing their electricity. Mm. But if you happen to be making a town run and you're on your way up here anyway, grab some ice for your neighbors. Grab some ice for yourself. It's at the Lihue Food Hub that Malama Kauai runs. So Malama Kauai has ice in Lihue at their food hub behind Big Monster Sushi. Okay.
0: So I have a question for you, Annie.
1: Yeah.
0: You were up at the Princeville meeting this morning. So the Princeville Association had a meeting regarding what's going on and how soon they're going to get the utilities back. How did you read the room there? What was the level of stress and concern there? What kind of frame of mind were people in?
1: I think that people are pretty upset about it, about the electricity being out. And they're very concerned about the timeline. I mean, because this upsets all of our lives. So they're very concerned about the timeline of it getting fixed. There were a few people that wanted to, accuse KIUC of not working fast enough or kind of condemn them for not having a system that was already back. But I do think, just from listening to Mr. Bissell, that they're doing everything that they can, like to have 100 extra crews coming to help us. I don't know what a crew entails, honestly, but it sounds like skilled people with equipment to come and help us get that grid up again. The sorts of trees that we have on the island and just battering the electric lines. The kind of wreckage of the trees that we see on the North Shore is mind-boggling.
0: It's I don't say shocking, but it's amazing.
1: It is.
0: How many trees are literally just wiped out.
1: I was when I was driving home last night about how, like, wow, that was my first hurricane. I've never been in a hurricane before. And it didn't even make landfall for us. This is my first hurricane, and I looked at this tree, and it has a giant trunk, and you can see it off the side of the road, like as you're right as you're going up to the Kalihiwai Ridge Bridge, like right up from the bridge, and it's twisted.
0: I saw that.
1: And the trunk is huge, and it's broken in the middle and twisted around. And I just thought, I don't want to do another hurricane. I mean, statistically, we will here, but it was pretty harrowing. So seeing that tree and then thinking the sorts of things they need to do to fix our electric line, like, I get it. And I know the county is focusing heavily on the south and west sides. Good. And I think that the only thing to do is wait for the infrastructure here on the North Shore, and that's what's going to take a long time. And we're going to be feeling it for a while, and I hope that everyone can remain calm and sort of adapt to a different lifestyle for a little while that we're going to have memories about for the rest of our lives.
0: That is definitely true. I notice that as people don't have access to their devices, they're starting to talk to each other more. They're starting to spend more time with each other because they kind of have to. And it just goes on longer, especially in the North Shore. I think it's going to create more strength and more communities over time.
1: I would like that too. I really do.
0: But, you know, I'm optimistic.
1: I've got another text from my buddy at Kauai Wire. This is Waylon Bruin. He's going to Kilauea to drop off a light tower to a first responder's house. And that will be pretty good. And I think he's going to bring some ice to the Kolopua apartment complex here in Princeville.
0: Okay.
1: So they're going to distribute some ice, and that's going to be great.
0: Thanks for Malama Kauai for putting that together to provide some ice for people.
1: Yeah, Malama Kauai works really fast in
0: disasters. I'm sure they're
1: going to
0: provide some food, too.
1: Yeah, I used to work for Malama Kauai, and when we had the most recent landslide, I think it was 21 in March, the landslide in Hanalei, we mobilized fast, got food bags for everybody, and then I found myself driving backwards in a van with no windows, full of food, down Hanalei Plantation Road, just to back it up so we could put food in the water.
0: In the boat.
1: In a boat, yeah. I was like, how did I get here? It's pouring. This is so dangerous. But it was a thing that we did.
0: You've really stepped up. Thanks
1: yeah,
0: so much.
1: Yeah, Malama Kauai really works fast. So, and that's what we're doing here. Yeah. So thanks for being on air today. Thanks for giving information to people and the music and just all that kind of emotional infrastructure that people need, and also the information infrastructure. It's fantastic. Thank you.
0: We all take this as a bit of an opportunity to, you know, recalibrate certain things. Thanks so much, Annie.
1: Thanks.
0: Bye. Let's get back to some music here. Let's see what's going on here. Play a piece of music, then I'll get back some more information here. Here's one for you from Hot Tuna. Little Big Railroad Blues.

It's 1:26 on KKCR, KKCR Honolulu, Kealoha. Thanks to all those folks listening all around the world. Aloha to Sitka, Alaska, Australia, Buenos Aires, Argentina, Atlanta, Georgia, Russian Federation, El Monte, California, Golden, Colorado, San Jose, California, Oxnard, California, Anchorage, Alaska, Ann Arbor, Michigan, Hanapepe, Fremont, California, Sacramento, Los Angeles, and Germany, Aurora, Illinois, Oregon City, Oregon, Jacksonville, Florida, Poha, Hawaii, Vancouver, Canada, and Houston, Texas, as well as Honolulu, Hawaii. Thanks for listening to KKCR.

Okay, it's called Dead Air. We're going to go right on here. That's not working that way. We're going to move into a different direction. Boy, it's been quite a week, I must say. It's been a a long time since that hurricane happened. It seemed like just yesterday, but, well, it happened very quickly. A little music for you. We're all informationed out. You got it all out there. At 128 at KKCR on the North Shore of Kauai.

0: It's time to take a collective deep breath and listen to the Hawaiian word of the day.
1: Aloha mai kako. Today's Hawaiian word of the day is alelo, which is defined as tongue. Another meaning of alelo is language, also pronounced as elelo. The alelo is the concave curve of the lower portion of the lei palaoa, or whale tooth pendant, suggestive of a tongue. Okay, alelo ka hoe uli o ka o lelo a ka waha. The tongue is the steering paddle of the words uttered by the mouth. This olelo no eau, or ancient Hawaiian proverb, is given in advice to heed the tongue lest it speak words that offend. Alelo, tongue.
2: KKCR's Hawaiian Word of the Day is made possible by the Ama Olukai Foundation.
0: Yeah, there's a good message in that. Words are powerful. I mean, really powerful. They include huge concepts of, you know, affirming somebody's existence or not. And the way we use them is very important. I'm very aware of that as we are on the air quite a bit here. Here's some more information for you.
3: 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Kauai.hawaii.edu has event details and tickets. There's always something happening at the PAC.
0: That's right. One more piece of information for you right now. Here's the jingle that goes along with our incredible fun drive coming up September 14th through September 27th. It's going to be incredible. The beginning of it is going to be fun. It's going to be Monday morning at 9:30. This coming Monday morning at 9:30. If you want to be here for that, you can welcome to come on up to the studio. If you're in Princeville, you can hear us. It's going to be fun. We have this special blessing. It's going to be incredible. And then we're going to end it on the Reggae Church Day, which is a Sunday, September 27th. Hopefully, Prince will have electricity back by then, but you never know. So get ready for that, September 14th through 27th. And if you got nothing to do, come on up here and answer phones. We hope our phones will be working by Monday. That's the important part. It'll be hard to have a fun drive where you can only email the executive director. It's the only way we get information right now. If you want to give us some information, it'll be passed on soon, gm@kkcr.org is your portal of giving information. We're also somewhat online here. We're getting back online. We have a Starlink, thanks to the generosity, and thanks so much, Dean Rogers, putting that up for us. Thanks, Annie, Dean Rogers, Andrew, all the stuff you guys do. It's so important. And all the other 60-some volunteers who step up as well. Here's a J.J. Cale song for you.

It's almost 11:45. Excuse me, 1:45 at KKCR, your Kauai Community Radio Station. There's a little Bradford Marsalis for you here. On a beautiful Friday afternoon on the North Shore of Kauai, in the KKCR Plaza, in the KKCR Towers, high above Princeville, overlooking the North Shore of Kauai. 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

0: I'm in the studio with Cameron this afternoon. She stopped by the studio.
1: Hello.
0: And I was going to ask her a few questions, but how are you doing?
1: I'm doing all right. Yeah.
0: How did you fare the storm?
1: Okay. Lost plenty of trees, but no structural damage. It's been a challenge without power to do food.
0: Are you restored for power yet? Stuff.
1: Yeah, as of this morning.
0: I can't wait for my fans to start spinning again. I can't wait.
1: Oh, yeah.
0: My refrigerator to smell quite as bad, you know? That's the bad part.
1: Mm-hmm.
0: So overall, you did fine. And you're up in Kapai, right?
1: Yeah.
0: Okay. Yeah. And I understand most of Kapai is getting their juice back today.
1: Okay. Right. It seemed like maybe last night or the night before, most like Kauai Hau looked like it had power. And then, overhead.
0: Well, I can't wait for Anahola to get some power.
1: Yeah. You think it'll be a minute?
0: It's unknown.
1: Yeah.
0: We live right across the street from the solar farm. You'd think they would have, a way to just send across the street.
1: Does the solar farm usually power you guys?
0: I do not have a clue how that works. But here, we're talking about entomology today. You're a rare breed in that I have not spent a lot of time talking or interviewing entomologists on the island. And you have a unique view of the insect life on Kauai, correct?
1: Yeah. So I use the term entomologist kind of lightly. I'm pretty amateur, pretty new still, but I did study insects, and I work with invasive species, and mostly the little fire ants right now, which is a really, really big deal. It has been for a few years, but little fire ants, like most invasive species, can get really impacted by hurricanes. The spread of them can be really impacted by hurricanes.
0: Do hurricanes spread them around?
1: Yeah. So little fire ants especially, they can be moved in debris. So whether that's downstream.
0: Oh. So our green waste is going to be really, we have a lot of green waste now.
1: Yeah, we do. We have a lot of green waste. And the little fire ant is pretty cryptic in that you don't usually notice that it's there. You might feel stings like itching or pain when you're handling your green waste or something like that, and that could be an indicator of the little fire ant. And then luckily, if it's going to the green waste processing facilities, at least on other islands and here historically, it hasn't had a big impact, because once it gets to the facilities, it gets put into the hot composting process, and that kills
0: the
1: really?
0: Ants.
1: Yeah.
0: Oh, yeah. So that's almost a solution.
1: It is, yeah. So on Big Island, where this ant is widespread, they do consistently see that the green waste processing facilities, if they're actually doing the hot composting properly, then they don't really see the little fire ant there. But the concern is maybe if we're not getting it to the green waste facilities, or it's getting illegally dumped or moved onto another property, if your friend is asking for mulch or something like that. And of course, we've got all this green waste that's going to be excellent breeding material for the coconut rhinoceros beetle as well, who lays its eggs inside of the mulch and compost and other green waste. So.
0: Well, that's another festival, but let's talk about the ant for a second.
1: Okay.
0: I know a lot of the answers to this because I've seen the Red Ant Special, the documentary about how bad the red fire ant is in other places. But I wanted to ask you a little bit about the red fire ant. There's a lot of ants in Kauai, correct?
1: Yes.
0: Around 60 species?
1: Mm-hmm.
0: Why is the red fire ant of such concern?
1: Well, the little fire ant is actually the one that's spreading around right now. It's a very, very small, slow-moving, non-aggressive ant. The red imported fire ant is another one that's plaguing the southern mainland right now, and it's really, really aggressive and a much larger ant.
0: But we have the laid back little teeny ones, is that right?
1: Yeah, well, they're a little bit laid back, but
0: they
1: dominate. They dominate. And once they dominate an area, they can make home in every little puka that exists. And it may take several years for their population to build up and you to start noticing them. But kind of unlike most other ants, which live only on the ground, the little fire ant is an arboreal species. So it lives in the trees as well as on the ground. and it can rain down on you from above and tends to sting you around your neck.
0: No, just think about this for a moment. You're under a tree getting a little shade in the afternoon, and all of a sudden it starts raining, but it's not raining. No right. clouds in the sky, and you feel these little things falling on you. And then all of a sudden...
1: Yeah, and you're covered in stings, and everybody's reaction can be a little bit different. There's some people that don't really feel it. There's a lot of people that feel it really intensely. My reaction is like a bit of pain. It feels like a burning sensation, but then a really, really itchy raised welt that lasts for about a week and a half to 2 weeks or more. And then, of course, that can get like infected if you're scratching at it or something like that. And that's only for a handful of them. If there were a ton of them, that'd be really painful.
0: So do these little fire ants, do they take over the other ants that live in the ground?
1: Yeah, where they where they've become established, they dominate out. So they represent not just most of the ant population, but most of the insect population in that area. And so it can get dominated.
0: And they can damage. They can hurt pets. Right?
1: Yeah, they can blind the animals. So the dogs, cats, livestock, baby birds, baby turtles, they can be blinded. They can be attracted to the moisture in their eyes. And so they kind of go there. And then repeated stings to the eyes causes them to go blind, whether it's through the sort of the venom or what have you, or the infections. It's not really known, but...
0: So little fire ants have venom, and most ants don't have venom, right? But these do?
1: These ones are like any kind of stinging ant, right, that's gonna inject into you as like kind of a defensive mechanism. But there's other ants that don't have that. There's some that like shoot acid, or there's some that don't have that.
0: Shoot acid.
1: Mm-hmm. Yeah,
0: that's unpleasant.
1: So the yellow crazy ants, the ones that you see kind of scatter around really, really fast.
0: Oh, the really fast ones?
1: Yeah, they're really fast. They're kind of big. They got long, skinny legs. Yeah, those are the yellow crazy ants, and those ones shoot acid, and they can be a huge, huge problem, especially for nesting birds. And so there's shearwater colonies that can get kind of the baby birds get shot.
0: You live in an interesting but terrifying world.
1: I know.
0: So acid shooting ants and fire ants with these, they have little barbs on the back, right?
1: They have a little stinger. So it's basically like a modification of their lady bits to be an ouchie bit.
0: Okay, we're going to, that's another show. We're going to do, that's a late night show. We're going to do that soon. We are. It's true. But we're going to get back to that. So these red ants are not good to have, apparently. Like not a good thing to have on your property, and they attack other ants, and they also attack you, and they're just generally not good to have. And as I know, you've given out a lot of these little test kits, and you've received several from me before, and some are positive and some negative. But if you want one of those, you can get a hold of KIUC. And they'll be glad to give you a bunch of these.
1: Kauai Invasive Species Committee. But really, they're available at the public libraries, is where people can pick them up.
0: Sure.
1: Yeah.
0: But please, if you think you have them, send in a sample, and they'll tell you right away if you do. And if they do, then what?
1: That is, I guess, to be determined. I don't know how the hurricane will change anything. I'm not really kind of able to speak on that now, but I can tell you that typically any kind of eradication, local eradication project begins with finding the edges of the infestation. So that means getting permission and access to everywhere that is where the ants are and another 50 meters outside of that or more. To be able to kind of define where the ants are, define where you need to do the treatment, and then the treatment developed by Hawaii Ant Lab, and that takes a year. So you can do treatments every 6 weeks, and as long as you're getting the entire treatment area three-dimensionally, so up into the trees as well, because they also live there.
0: Oh, really?
1: Yeah, yeah. So wow. the on the ground, there's a grant... ant baits, so you might be familiar with like a granular ant bait that you would get at the store, but then on the trees you have to use this kind of like goopy stuff that was developed by Hawaii Ant Lab, and it's like peanut butter and xanthan gum and oil and water, and then this insect growth regulator that basically it works kind of like a birth control. That's not exactly how it is, but it doesn't kill the ants. It just works slowly over time to reduce their population, and that whole process takes at least a year to do that, and a lot of labor and a lot of effort, and of course access
0: and testing and retesting. I suppose.
1: Yeah.
0: Looking around for them.
1: Yeah. Exactly.
0: Okay, that's the ant story. That's an amazing story, and ants are just amazing how they work together and. All that. It's answered. Great culture. But the next question is, what about the old CRB? I was hoping while sitting here and listening to the wind whistle that they would all get blown out to the ocean and go away, but I kind of think that's not true.
1: Yeah, I don't think that's true either. So the coconut rhinoceros beetle lays its eggs into green waste and mulch and other decomposing material, including, you know, compost or piles, but also like forest debris, anything like that. So
0: I found them in pots of soil that had nothing to do with compost.
1: Yeah,
0: I found them right in the ground.
1: It's really a
0: lots
1: bummer.
0: Of them.
1: Lots of them, yeah. And I've seen, you know, hundreds in just a really, really small area. I mean, they can be really dominating your pile.
0: Is there going to be a limiting factor?
1: The limiting factor is usually either the green waste or the palm trees. So it had been the green waste, and eventually, if there's enough green waste, it could be the palm trees. But I think it's a lot more complicated than that, too. And it depends on the area, and it depends on what happens with the green waste. And of course, there's options. There's netting. There's steaming. There's managing hot composting.
0: It's not easy. There's so much green waste.
1: Yeah, no,
0: Cameron.
1: No.
0: There's, I mean, the amount of green waste we have, I couldn't steam it.
1: No.
0: I just have those little steamer baskets that go in the pot. You know, it's hard to. It's a huge amount, is what I'm saying.
1: It is. It's a huge amount. And Guam, they had coconut rhinoceros beetle, or have coconut rhinoceros beetle, and it was to one level, and then there was a hurricane that hit, and then it the population, they called it like an outbreak event, essentially. So creating anything that creates a massive amount of green waste, whether that's land clearing or a hurricane, has the potential to really, really boost those numbers of CRB, the coconut rhinoceros beetle. And right now, our best hope is sort of a biocontrol that's in the works. So potentially, within the next few years, we could be looking at a different story. And
0: okay.
1: And then the green waste, we'd still have to manage it and I don't know, work with it, I guess. But ideally, the biocontrol works as it would have on some of the other islands previously.
0: That would be a fungus that attacks the CRB, is that right?
1: There's a fungus and there's a virus. I'm not sure which one is having more promise right now, but there's a green muscarine fungus that kills the coconut rhinoceros beetle larvae and turns them green.
0: Green muscarine. Sounds so beautiful.
1: It doesn't? Doesn't it?
0: Fungus.
1: Yeah.
0: Fungus, yes.
1: Okay. Yeah. And then there's a nudivirus that also infects the larva. And
0: Developed by a guy named Nudi?
1: I don't know. I think it's the type or shape of virus, but I'm not actually too sure. It's Nudi.
0: Oh, like the Nudi suit.
1: I don't know about the Nudi suit.
0: Yeah, that was very famous. All the country western guys would have these suits made with like personal stuff on it, you know? And that was made by a guy named Nudi, and then it was called a Nudi suit. Yeah.
1: That's a thing? Really?
0: It's a thing.
1: What kind of personal stuff did they have on these?
0: Oh, like if you play cards, they have a card thing. Or if you're on horses, they have a horse thing.
1: Like a patch?
0: You could have ants on, you know.
1: Okay.
0: Yeah, well, no, it was embroidered. It was beautifully handmade stuff.
1: Wow.
0: Anyway.
1: Okay.
0: So there's a lot of different bugs out there. What about, one question, and I've never heard any, you know, interesting answers to this question. What about those parrots? There's lots of parrots. And sometimes, as you know, over by
1: Coconut Marketplace.
0: Coconut Marketplace there across from Long's there in front of that hotel. It in the evening, it is amazing.
1: Yeah.
0: They're beautiful, but they're loud. And they do a lot of damage to their fruit.
1: Yeah, yeah. A lot of damage to the fruit. They can take out entire trees.
0: I can't imagine a solution, though.
1: Well, there's no easy solution, really. I went to a workshop recently at CTAR, the College of Tropical and Human Resilience. It's run by the university, and they did a workshop on these birds, and they talked about covering, like netting the trees, and they used big nets and big long bamboo sticks to cover a tree. And then on other islands it has worked that they gave the birds a birth control inside of these feeders.
0: And it works pretty well.
1: It works pretty well when you can get the birds to eat the stuff out of the bird feeders. But on Kauai, and this was way before I moved here, so I'm not really sure about it, but the birds didn't take to it. There's maybe just too much delicious stuff, or they're too smart or something, but they didn't want the bird feeders. And so
0: less processed food. They want some, you know.
1: Yeah, they roughage. Want your lychee and they want your mangoes.
0: They do, yeah. And they eat them. Yes. Yeah. Any other invasive species other than the ant, the CRB, and the parrot?
1: The rose-winged parakeet. There's a lot. So one of the biggest targets that we have on the island is Myconia, which is a plant that grows up in the watersheds, in Wailua specifically right now. And that can maybe be impacted by the hurricane as well, because their seeds are really, really small, and so they can be dispersed by wind and, you know, maybe further. And as with most invasive species, they probably could be impacted, their spread by the hurricane, by the increased winds, any kind of seeds that can...
0: And does that occupy the streams and the waterways?
1: Yeah, yeah.
0: That's what I thought.
1: Yeah. Okay. So...